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5: I am Sydney Zagalola with WINY Headline News. The Putnam Science Academy announced the state of Connecticut will hold student records, according to a statement sent to students and family Tuesday afternoon. In a statement sent by Putnam Science Academy's Dean of Academics, all student records will be transferred and held by the state of Connecticut following the Academy's recent announcement of closure. The state has graciously agreed to be the custodian of these records for the coming years, says Dean Phelps. Should you need copies of your transcripts or other records, you will need to make that request to the state. According to the statement, Putnam Science Academy is currently in the process of setting up an email that will go directly to the Connecticut State Department of Education for any further requests necessary. The email link will be available as soon as possible, and students are asked to continue to check their emails for further direction. As previously reported, Putnam Science Academy officially announced it had ceased operations on June 22nd of 2026, following the school's loss of accreditation, as well as reports of mounting financial concerns and mismanagement. Next news, in 1 hour.
6: And we're live here outside the Perez family home just waiting for the... And there they go! Almost on time this morning. 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Oh, but the diaper bag wasn't closed. 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

0: just might. Bruno Mars and I Just Might. Hi, I'm Karen. Well, the Emmy Award nominations are now out, and The Pitt, starring Noah Wiley, leads this year's nominees with 25. They also won a bunch last year, and it's another medical drama. Noah, of course, also known for being on ER years ago, which was another award-winning medical drama. I have not yet had a chance to sit and watch The Pitt, but everyone I've talked to who has seen this show says it's amazing, so it's definitely on my things to watch. Other shows that got a lot of nominations include Hacks with Gene Smart, Widow's Bay, Beef, and Saturday Night Live, and also Spider-Noir starring Nicolas Cage.
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6: Windham County Weather.
7: The forecast for northeastern Connecticut, mostly cloudy overnight, 65 to 70. For Friday, partly sunny, hot, 85 to 90. Heat index near 95. Friday night, mostly cloudy, 65. And for the weekend, Saturday and Sunday, both days mostly sunny, 80 to 85. More sun, 85 Monday. Tuesday, mostly sunny, 85 to 90. And Wednesday, sunny, hot, low 90. This is WINY meteorologist Bill Jackman.
8: WINY. Friday, Music on Main featuring John Rogers will be held at 88 Main Street in Putnam from 5 to 8 p.m. The Putnam Fireworks Celebration will be held at Rotary Park, Kennedy Drive in Putnam this Saturday beginning at 4 p.m. Saturday, the Aspinock Historical Society tours of Katie Kopp Cottage will be held from 11 a.m. to 2 p.m. Shuttle buses will be available from the Putnam Municipal Complex, 200 School Street in Putnam. The Putnam VFW presents Freedom Fest on the lawn of St. Mary Church across from the VFW, 207 Providence Street in Putnam this Saturday from 11 a.m. to 3 p.m. Come on down for face painting, balloons, bounce houses, music, and free food. Bingo will be played in three sessions at 10:30 a.m., 12:30 p.m., and 2:30 at the VFW. And the QVR Rotaract Hot Dog Eating Contest will be held at Rotary Park, Kennedy Drive in Putnam this Saturday at 5 p.m. Sign up by emailing putnamrotaract@gmail.com. That's what's happening. You're up to date from WINY, 1350 a.m. and 97.1 FM.
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0: Today is July 9th. It's time to look at our celebrity birthdays. They include actor Fred Savage, of course, from The Wonder Years and The Princess Bride. He's 50 today. Jack White from The White Stripes is 51. It's also a birthday for everyone's favorite actor, Tom Hanks, who has just such a broad category of movies over the years, and they're all pretty great. Tom Hanks is 70 today.
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9: Windham County Weather. The forecast for northeastern Connecticut, mostly cloudy overnight, 65 to 70. For Friday, partly sunny, hot, 85 to 90. Heat index near 95. Friday night, mostly cloudy, 65. And for the weekend, Saturday and Sunday, both days mostly sunny, 80 to 85. More sun, 85 Monday. Tuesday, mostly sunny, 85 to 90. And Wednesday, sunny, hot, low 90. This is WINY meteorologist Bill Jackman.
10: To some people, the sound of a baby babbling doesn't mean much. 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
2: AP News, I'm Ben Thomas. A former U.S. Olympian pleaded not guilty to deliberately damaging the Lincoln Memorial reflecting pool. Sagar Magani has details.
3: The administration says David Hearn reached into the pool and violently ripped up sealant installed as part of the president's troubled multi-million dollar renovation project.
4: Free David Hearn!
3: Hearn's backers were outside the D.C. courthouse as the plea was entered.
5: It is not a crime to touch the reflecting pool, to touch water in the United States of America.
3: Defense lawyer Norm Eisen stood with Hearn after the plea, saying every American should be troubled by a politically charged prosecution. While the president has said vandals damaged the pool, Hearn has said he reached in to examine the peeled sealant and let go of a chunk when a park worker told him to. He's free while awaiting trial. Sagar Magani, Washington.
2: In Iran, Supreme Leader Ayatollah Ali Khamenei was laid to rest early Friday after days of public mourning. He was killed in the opening salvos of the Iran war. The U.S. carried out more strikes Thursday, while Tehran responded by targeting Gulf countries, Bahrain, Kuwait, and Qatar. Economic news, home sales slowed in June, down 2.4% from May, according to the National Association of Realtors, though they were higher than June last year. Alex Vega reports mortgage rates are up again.
6: Freddie Mac says the average rate on a 30-year mortgage rose this week to 6.49%. It's now back to where it was 2 weeks ago. When mortgage rates rise, it can add hundreds of dollars a month in costs to a home loan, reducing homebuyers' purchasing power. Mortgage rates have been mostly trending higher for months. Higher oil prices due to the war with Iran raised expectations for hotter inflation, pushing up the long-term bond yields that influence mortgage rates. The trend has contributed to lackluster home sales this year. I'm Alex Vega.
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7: I am Sunisa Galella with WINY Headline News. Governor Lamont announced $40 million in federal health investments to improve outdoor recreation at Airline State Park Trail on Wednesday afternoon, with $7.1 million awarded during year one. Governor Lamont, in accordance with the Connecticut Department of Energy and Environmental Protection and the Connecticut Department of Social Services, announced on Wednesday that Connecticut has secured $7.1 million in first-year funding for the project as part of a multi-year federal rural health transformation program that Lamont says aims at improving public health in rural communities. The funding is set to expand access to recreational opportunities on the Airline State Park Trail, a 50-mile multi-use trail that runs through northeastern Connecticut. According to Governor Lamont, this award represents the first installment of what is anticipated to be multiple RHTP federal grant allocations over the coming years, transitioning into a five-year, $40 million federally funded project. Project. Next news in 1 hour.
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1: Oh, yeah, I get that answer from a lot of

Eric Carmen with Hungry Eyes. Hi there, it's Karen Van Zandt. Hope your evening is going great. Coming up next, we're talking about type 2 fun. If you're not sure what that is, it's actually a phrase I just learned today. What is type 2 fun, and have you had it before? I'll let you know next.

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0: Matchbox 20 with Unwell. Hi there, I'm Karen. And have you ever heard of the phrase type 2 fun? So like the number 2, type 2 fun. I had not heard of that until today, actually, but apparently it's a phrase that's getting more and more popular, especially online. People today were talking about what is something where you experience type 2 fun. What is it? Well, it's when you have a fond memory of something that was actually kind of miserable when it was happening. So not a great experience at the time, but you can look back on it fondly. So they're calling it type 2 fun. Basically, the examples that are given are like moving day. You know, you're moving to a new house or apartment. Something is always stressful about moving day. Maybe it wasn't fun at the time, but now you can look back on it with fond memories. Or running a marathon. It might not be that great while you're doing it, but you can look back on it fondly. That apparently is type 2 fun.
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3: The forecast for northeastern Connecticut, mostly cloudy overnight, 65 to 70. For Friday, partly sunny, hot, 85 to 90. Heat index near 95. Friday night, mostly cloudy, 65. And for the weekend, Saturday and Sunday, both days mostly sunny, 80 to 85. More sun, 85. Monday, Tuesday, mostly sunny, 85 to 90. And Wednesday, sunny, hot, low 90. This is WINY meteorologist Bill Jackman.
4: 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The Putnam VFW presents Freedom Fest on the lawn of St. Mary Church across from the VFW, 207 Providence Street in Putnam this Saturday from 11 a.m. to 3 p.m. Come on down for face painting, balloons, bounce houses, music, and free food. Bika will be played in 3 sessions at 10:30 a.m., 12:30 p.m., and 2:30 at the VFW. And the QVR Rotorack Hot Dog Eating Contest will be held at Rotary Park, Kennedy Drive in Putnam this Saturday at 5 p.m. Sign up by emailing putnamrotorack@gmail.com. 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
1: 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But wait a minute, isn't this...
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7: Windham County Weather. The forecast for northeastern Connecticut, mostly cloudy overnight, 65 to 70. For Friday, partly sunny, hot, 85 to 90. Heat index near 95. Friday night, mostly cloudy, 65. And for the weekend, Saturday and Sunday, both days mostly sunny, 80 to 85. More sun, 85 Monday. Tuesday, mostly sunny, 85 to 90. And Wednesday, sunny, hot, low 90. This is WINY meteorologist Bill Jackman.
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0: is Taylor Swift. Hi, I'm Karen Van Zandt. Hope you're having a great evening. Taylor, of course, about a week into being married now. And it looks like no actual official photos have been released from the wedding. There are a lot online, but they're all fake so far.
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1: AP News, I'm Ben Thomas. The death of Lorenzo Salgado Araujo this week in Houston has prompted Mexico to request criminal charges be filed over the 17 Mexicans who have died in ICE custody or during Trump administration immigration enforcement operations. Ed Donahue has details.
2: Mexican President Claudia Sheinbaum says we cannot turn a blind eye to the Mexicans who have died during ICE operations or who are or were detained in these detention centers, which are operated by private companies contracted by ICE. The request, which carries no legal weight, will be submitted to state prosecutors and the Justice Department. It will be accompanied by civil lawsuits against the companies that operate the detention centers. Sheinbaum said Mexico decided to escalate its complaints after an ICE agent killed Mexican citizen Lorenzo Salgado Araujo in Houston this week. I'm Ed Donahue.
1: Iran's laid to rest Supreme Leader Ayatollah Ali Khamenei after days of mourning. He was killed in a strike at the start of the Iran war. John Gambrell reports the U.S. and Iran continued to exchange fire Thursday.
3: In Iran, they say bridges apparently were targeted again for the first time since the ceasefire has been put in place. President Trump had threatened to begin targeting infrastructure in Iran over its continued attacks on ships trying to go through the Strait of Hormuz through a route around Oman to the south. Tehran doesn't like that. It wants to control the Strait of Hormuz and decide what ships go through, potentially even charging fees.
1: Ukrainian drones hit more oil facilities in Russia Thursday and set two oil tankers ablaze in the Sea of Azov. Ukraine's strikes have triggered a fuel crisis in Russia. And former Olympian David Hearns pleaded not guilty to deliberately damaging the Lincoln Memorial reflecting pool. His attorneys argue the charges are based on what they call a concocted narrative about the problems with the multimillion-dollar renovation President Trump ordered. This is AP News.
4: I am Sydney Zagalala with WINY Headline News. The Putnam Science Academy announced the state of Connecticut will hold student records, according to a statement sent to students and family Tuesday afternoon. In a statement sent by Putnam Science Academy's Dean of Academics, all student records will be transferred and held by the state of Connecticut following the Academy's recent announcement of closure. The state has graciously agreed to be the custodian of these records for the coming years, says Dean Phelps. Should you need copies of your transcripts or other records, you will need to make that request to the state. According to the statement, Putnam Science Academy is currently in the process of setting up an email that will go directly to the Connecticut State Department of Education for any further requests necessary. The email link will be available as soon as possible, and students are asked to continue to check their emails for further direction. As previously reported, Putnam Science Academy officially announced it had ceased operations on June 22nd of 2026, following the school's loss of accreditation, as well as reports of mounting financial concerns and mismanagement. Next news. In 1 hour.
5: Hi. I found a toy dinosaur over on the playground by Smith Street. It had this phone number on it, and, well, I just wanted to make sure the dinosaur made it back to its little owner.
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That's fun. Hi, I'm Karen. And on the way, well, I hope your evening's already going great, but we're going to make it better. The good news story for your Thursday evening is ahead. But first, it's Pink.

0: Some people say that the music we play is just a bunch of songs, but that's false. The music we play is a carefully curated collection of your favorite songs. Therefore, some people stand corrected. Carry on.
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0: There's Alex Warren with Ordinary. My name's Karen Van Zandt, and I hope your evening is going great, but we're going to make it even better right now as we do right around this time each weeknight. It's time for the good news story for your Thursday evening. This story is all about an abandoned dog named Buddy. So Buddy sadly was abandoned, and he now has found a new loving home, but it took about a year. So again, Buddy is his name, and his story was shared across the country until he was eventually adopted by a woman who lives nearly halfway across the country from where Buddy was. She said she was struck by how much he resembled her late father's beloved rescue dog and immediately knew she wanted to adopt him. Now Buddy is happy in his new home, and she says the dog never stops smiling.
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7: The forecast for northeastern Connecticut, mostly cloudy overnight, 65 to 70. For Friday, partly sunny, hot, 85 to 90. Heat index near 95. Friday night, mostly cloudy, 65. And for the weekend, Saturday and Sunday, both days mostly sunny, 80 to 85. More sun, 85 Monday. Tuesday, mostly sunny, 85 to 90. And Wednesday, sunny, hot, low 90. This is WINY meteorologist Bill Jackman.
8: WINY. Friday, Music on Main featuring John Rogers will be held at 88 Main Street in Putnam from 5 to 8 p.m. The Putnam Fireworks Celebration will be held at Rotary Park, Kennedy Drive in Putnam this Saturday beginning at 4 p.m. Saturday, the Aspinock Historical Society tours of Katie Cobb Cottage will be held from 11 a.m. to 2 p.m. Shuttle buses will be available from the Putnam Municipal Complex, 200 School Street in Putnam. The Putnam VFW presents Freedom Fest on the lawn of St. Mary Church across from the VFW, 207 Providence Street in Putnam this Saturday from 11 a.m. to 3 p.m. Come on down for face painting, balloons, bounce houses, music, and free food. Bingo will be played in three sessions at 10:30 a.m., 12:30 p.m., and 2:30 at the VFW. And the QVR Rotaract Hot Dog Eating Contest will be held at Rotary Park, Kennedy Drive in Putnam this Saturday at 5 p.m. Sign up by emailing putnamrotaract@gmail.com. 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

0: Well, Jeopardy says they are hiring a clue writer, and the gig pays pretty decently, $132,000 to $178,000 a year. But their writing team only has about 10 people, and it makes it one of the rarest jobs in TV. And the thing is, though, you have to pass the same tough online trivia test that the contestants take. Then you have to write your own clues covering everything from history to science to pop culture. I would imagine this is a pretty tough gig, but it pays pretty well.
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10: Windham County Weather.
11: The forecast for northeastern Connecticut, mostly cloudy overnight, 65 to 70. For Friday, partly sunny, hot, 85 to 90. Heat index near 95. Friday night, mostly cloudy, 65. And for the weekend, Saturday and Sunday, both days mostly sunny, 80 to 85. More sun, 85. Monday, Tuesday, mostly sunny, 85 to 90. And Wednesday, sunny, hot, low 90. This is WINY meteorologist Bill Jackman.
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0: That's Miley Cyrus on your Thursday night. We're almost to the weekend. 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
1: With WINY headline news, Governor Lamont announced $40 million in federal health investments to improve outdoor recreation at Airline State Park Trail on Wednesday afternoon, with $7.1 million awarded during year one. Governor Lamont, in accordance with the Connecticut Department of Energy and Environmental Protection and the Connecticut Department of Social Services, announced on Wednesday that Connecticut has secured $7.1 million in first-year funding for the project as part of a multi-year federal rural health transformation program that Lamont says aims at improving public health in rural communities. The funding is set to expand access to recreational opportunities on the Airline State Park Trail, a 50-mile multi-use trail that runs through northeastern Connecticut. According to Governor Lamont, this award represents the first installment of what is anticipated to be multiple RHTP federal grant allocations over the coming years, transitioning into a five-year, $40 million federally funded project. Next news in 1 hour.
2: The forecast for northeastern Connecticut, mostly cloudy overnight, 65 to 70. For Friday, partly sunny, hot, 85 to 90. Heat index near 95. Friday night, mostly cloudy, 65. And for the weekend, Saturday and Sunday, both days mostly sunny, 80 to 85. More sun, 85 Monday. Tuesday, mostly sunny, 85 to 90. And Wednesday, sunny, hot, low 90. This is WINY meteorologist Bill Jackman.
3: WINY. Friday, Music on Main featuring John Rogers will be held at 88 Main Street in Putnam from 5 to 8 p.m. The Putnam Fireworks Celebration will be held at Rotary Park, Kennedy Drive in Putnam this Saturday beginning at 4 p.m. Saturday, the Aspinock Historical Society tours of Katie Cobb Cottage will be held from 11 a.m. to 2 p.m. Shuttle buses will be available from the Putnam Municipal Complex, 200 School Street in Putnam. The Putnam VFW presents Freedom Fest on the lawn of St. Mary Church across from the VFW, 207 Providence Street in Putnam this Saturday from 11 a.m. to 3 p.m. Come on down for face painting, balloons, bounce houses, music, and free food. Bingo will be played in three sessions at 10:30 a.m., 12:30 p.m., and 2:30 at the VFW. And the QVR Rotaract Hot Dog Eating Contest will be held at Rotary Park, Kennedy Drive in Putnam this Saturday at 5 p.m. Sign up by emailing putnamrotaract@gmail.com. That's what's happening. 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

0: Because I gotta have faith. I gotta have faith. Because I gotta have faith. I gotta have faith. Faith.
1: Here's George Michael. I'm Karen, and on the way, your entertainment news. We're talking Emmy Awards. The nominations are out, and I'll let you know who the front runner is. But first, Taylor Swift and the Fate of Ophelia.

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0: Thanks for making us a part of your evening. Hi there, it's Karen, and it's time for your entertainment news for this hour. The Emmy nominations for 2026 were announced, and The Pitt, starring Noah Wyle, got the most nominations of any TV show this year with 25 nominations. So if you're not familiar with The Pitt, it is another medical drama. Noah Wyle, of course, known for being on ER years ago. And I haven't had a chance to watch The Pitt yet, but I know many people who do, and everyone says it's amazing. I believe they were actually a big winner at last year's Emmys as well. So they got the most nominations, followed by Hacks with Jean Smart. You'll remember her from Designing Women. They got 24 nominations. Other TV shows with double-digit nominations include Widow's Bay, Beef, Saturday Night Live, and Spider-Noir.
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5: Windham County Weather. The forecast for northeastern Connecticut, mostly cloudy overnight, 65 to 70. For Friday, partly sunny, hot, 85 to 90. Heat index near 95. Friday night, mostly cloudy, 65. And for the weekend, Saturday and Sunday, both days mostly sunny, 80 to 85. More sun, 85 Monday. Tuesday, mostly sunny, 85 to 90. And Wednesday, sunny, hot, low 90. This is WINY meteorologist Bill Jackman.
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7: 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The Putnam VFW presents Freedom Fest on the lawn of St. Mary Church across from the VFW, 207 Providence Street in Putnam this Saturday from 11 a.m. to 3 p.m. Come on down for face painting, balloons, bounce houses, music, and free food. Bingo will be played in 3 sessions at 10:30 a.m., 12:30 p.m., and 2:30 at the VFW. And the QVR Rotaract Hot Dog Eating Contest will be held at Rotary Park, Kennedy Drive in Putnam this Saturday at 5 p.m. Sign up by emailing putnamrotaract@gmail.com. That's what's happening. 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

0: There's Tiffany, and I think we're alone now. Hi there, I'm Karen Van Zandt, and it's time to check our celebrity birthdays. It's July 9th. It's a birthday for Fred Savage. We know him from The Wonder Years and The Princess Bride. He is 50 today. It's a birthday for Jack White, a musician extraordinaire, also known for the White Stripes. Jack White is 51. It's a birthday today also for Tom Hanks, just America's sweetheart when it comes to actors. Tom Hanks is turning 70, and it's also a birthday for Jimmy Smits. You know him from Law & Order, NYPD Blue, The West Wing, the Star Wars prequels. He's 71.
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10: Windham County weather. The forecast for northeastern Connecticut, mostly cloudy overnight, 65 to 70. For Friday, partly sunny, hot, 85 to 90. Heat index near 95. Friday night, mostly cloudy, 65. And for the weekend, Saturday and Sunday, both days mostly sunny, 80 to 85. More sun, 85 Monday. Tuesday, mostly sunny, 85 to 90. And Wednesday, sunny, hot, low 90. This is WINY meteorologist Bill Jackman.
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0: There's Olivia Dean and So Easy. Hi, I'm Karen. Thanks for being here tonight. We're almost to the weekend.
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1: Hello with WINY Headline News. The Putnam Science Academy announced the state of Connecticut will hold student records, according to a statement sent to students and family Tuesday afternoon. In a statement sent by Putnam Science Academy's Dean of Academics, all student records will be transferred and held by the state of Connecticut following the Academy's recent announcement of closure. The state has graciously agreed to be the custodian of these records for the coming years, says Dean Phelps. Should you need copies of your transcripts or other records, you will need to make that request to the state. According to the statement, Putnam Science Academy is currently in the process of setting up an email that will go directly to the Connecticut State Department of Education for any further requests necessary. The email link will be available as soon as possible, and students are asked to continue to check their emails for further direction. As previously reported, Putnam Science Academy officially announced it had ceased operations on June 22nd of 2026, following the school's loss of accreditation, as well as reports of mounting financial concerns and mismanagement. Next news in 1 hour.
2: The forecast for northeastern Connecticut, mostly cloudy overnight, 65 to 70. For Friday, partly sunny, hot, 85 to 90. Heat index near 95. Friday night, mostly cloudy, 65. And for the weekend, Saturday and Sunday, both days mostly sunny, 80 to 85. More sun, 85 Monday. Tuesday, mostly sunny, 85 to 90. And Wednesday, sunny, hot, low 90. This is WINY meteorologist Bill Jackman.
3: 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200 School Street in Putnam. The Putnam VFW presents Freedom Fest on the lawn of St. Mary Church across from the VFW, 207 Providence Street in Putnam this Saturday from 11 a.m. to 3 p.m. Come on down for face painting, balloons, bounce houses, music, and free food. Bingo will be played in three sessions at 10:30 a.m., 12:30 p.m., and 2:30 at the VFW. And the QVR Rotarac Hot Dog Eating Contest will be held at Rotary Park, Kennedy Drive in Putnam this Saturday at 5 p.m. Sign up by emailing putnamrotarac@gmail.com. That's what's happening. 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

That's no doubt. Hi, I'm Karen. And on the way, well, we're talking hot dogs. It is July, a big month for grilling out, and a lot of us consuming hot dogs over the 4th of July holiday. But who has the best hot dog in America? I'll let you know in just a few.

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0: the Seattle dog, the number one hot dog in America. Now, if you've not had one before, they are delicious. A Seattle dog has cream cheese, grilled onions, mustard, and jalapenos if you want them, and I do. So they named that one, again, New York Times named that one the best hot dog in America. It knocked out the classics like the Chicago dog, the New York dog, and some other regional favorites from places like Arizona, Cincinnati, Detroit, and Kansas City.
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2: 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It appears by its own numbers, the U.S. government seems insolvent. It's reported that the Treasury shows about $6 trillion in assets and over $47 trillion in liabilities. Add it all up, and it looks like the U.S. owes more than $130 trillion it doesn't have. 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
3: Windham County Weather. The forecast for northeastern Connecticut, mostly cloudy overnight, 65 to 70. For Friday, partly sunny, hot, 85 to 90. Heat index near 90.

0: 85. Friday night, mostly cloudy, 65. And for the weekend, Saturday and Sunday, both days mostly sunny, 80 to 85. More sun, 85. Monday, Tuesday, mostly sunny, 85 to 90. And Wednesday, sunny, hot, low 90. This is WINY meteorologist Bill Jackman.
1: Friday, Music on Main featuring John Rogers will be held at 88 Main Street in Putnam from 5 to 8 p.m. The Putnam Fireworks Celebration will be held at Rotary Park, Kennedy Drive in Putnam this Saturday beginning at 4 p.m. Saturday, the Aspinock Historical Society tours of Katie Cobb Cottage will be held from 11 a.m. to 2 p.m. Shuttle buses will be available from the Putnam Municipal Complex, 200 School Street in Putnam. The Putnam VFW presents Freedom Fest on the lawn of St. Mary Church across from the VFW, 207 Providence Street in Putnam this Saturday from 11 a.m. to 3 p.m. Come on down for face painting, balloons, bounce houses, music, and free food. Bingo will be played in three sessions at 10:30 a.m., 12:30 p.m., and 2:30 at the VFW. And the QVR Rotaract Hot Dog Eating Contest will be held at Rotary Park, Kennedy Drive in Putnam this Saturday at 5 p.m. Sign up by emailing putnamrotaract@gmail.com. That's what's happening. 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

0: Hey, it's Fleetwood Mac. I'm Karen, and it's time to go back on this day in history. Some movie trivia. 23 years ago on this day, it was 2003. The first Pirates of the Caribbean movie, The Curse of the Black Pearl, was released, starring Johnny Depp and Orlando Bloom. A really, really funny movie, and it's really kind of hard to believe already that it's over 20 years old.
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3: 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It appears by its own numbers, the U.S. government seems insolvent. 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
4: Windham County Weather. The forecast for northeastern Connecticut, mostly cloudy overnight, 65 to 70. For Friday, partly sunny, hot, 85 to 90. Heat index near 95. Friday night, mostly cloudy, 65. And for the weekend, Saturday and Sunday, both days mostly sunny, 80 to 85. More sun, 85 Monday. Tuesday, mostly sunny, 85 to 90. And Wednesday, sunny, hot, low 90. This is WINY meteorologist Bill Jackman.
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0: Taylor Swift, I Knew It, I Knew You from Toy Story 5. I'm Karen. That's it for me. Have a great night, and I'll check back in with you tomorrow.
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1: With WINY headline news, Governor Lamont announced $40 million in federal health investments to improve outdoor recreation at Airline State Park Trail on Wednesday afternoon, with $7.1 million awarded during year one. Governor Lamont, in accordance with the Connecticut Department of Energy and Environmental Protection and the Connecticut Department of Social Services, announced on Wednesday that Connecticut has secured $7.1 million in first-year funding for the project as part of a multi-year federal rural health transformation program that Lamont says aims at improving public health in rural communities. The funding is set to expand access to recreational opportunities on the Airline State Park Trail, a 50-mile multi-use trail that runs through northeastern Connecticut. According to Governor Lamont, this award represents the first installment of what is anticipated to be multiple RHTP federal grant allocations over the coming years, transitioning into a five-year, $40 million federally funded project. Next news in 1 hour. Windham
2: County Weather. The forecast for northeastern Connecticut, mostly cloudy overnight, 65 to 70. For Friday, partly sunny, hot, 85 to 90. Heat index near 95. Friday night, mostly cloudy, 65. And for the weekend, Saturday and Sunday, both days mostly sunny, 80 to 85. More sun, 85 Monday. Tuesday, mostly sunny, 85 to 90. And Wednesday, sunny, hot, low 90. This is WINY meteorologist Bill Jackman.
3: WINY. Friday, Music on Main featuring John Rogers will be held at 88 Main Street in Putnam from 5 to 8 p.m. The Putnam Fireworks Celebration will be held at Rotary Park, Kennedy Drive in Putnam this Saturday beginning at 4 p.m. Saturday, the Aspinock Historical Society tours of Katy Kopp Cottage will be held from 11 a.m. to 2 p.m. Shuttle buses will be available from the Putnam Municipal Complex, 200 School Street in Putnam. The Putnam VFW presents Freedom Fest on the lawn of St. Mary Church across from the VFW, 207 Providence Street in Putnam this Saturday from 11 a.m. to 3 p.m. Come on down for face painting, balloons, bounce houses, music, and free food. Bingo will be played in three sessions at 10:30 a.m., 12:30 p.m., and 2:30 at the VFW. And the QVR Rotaract Hot Dog Eating Contest will be held at Rotary Park, Kennedy Drive in Putnam this Saturday at 5 p.m. Sign up by emailing putnamrotaract@gmail.com. That's what's happening. 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

Culture Club and Karma Chameleon beginning our trek as we get ready to head into the weekend. How are you? I'm John Laurenti. I know we have to get ready for Friday first before we head into the weekend, but I have a feeling it's going to be a good one. Feeling my way.

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0: Olivia Dean with Man I Need. You know, one of the things that I really like about summer is watching fireflies at night. Yeah, before I come in here, I will sit on the deck with my wife and we'll just, you know, talk to each other and watch fireflies. And it's fantastic to watch them because there's so many of them. But it made me wonder, why do fireflies glow at night? Well, I looked it up and it turns out to be a very sexy answer. Fireflies have taillights to attract mates. Well, yeah, if your backside lit up, that would attract a lot of people.
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6: The forecast for northeastern Connecticut, mostly cloudy overnight, 65 to 70. For Friday, partly sunny, hot, 85 to 90. Heat index near 95. Friday night, mostly cloudy, 65. And for the weekend, Saturday and Sunday, both days mostly sunny, 80 to 85. More sun, 85 Monday. Tuesday, mostly sunny, 85 to 90. And Wednesday, sunny, hot, low 90. This is WINY meteorologist Bill Jackman.
7: 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Friday, Music on Main featuring John Rogers will be held at 88 Main Street in Putnam from 5 to 8 p.m. The Putnam Fireworks Celebration will be held at Rotary Park, Kennedy Drive in Putnam this Saturday beginning at 4 p.m. Saturday, the Aspinock Historical Society tours of Katie Cobb Cottage will be held from 11 a.m. to 2 p.m. Shuttle buses will be available from the Putnam Municipal Complex, 200 School Street in Putnam. The Putnam VFW presents Freedom Fest on the lawn of St. Mary Church across from the VFW, 207 Providence Street in Putnam this Saturday from 11 a.m. to 3 p.m. Come on down for face painting, balloons, bounce houses, music, and free food. Bingo will be played in three sessions at 10:30 a.m., 12:30 p.m., and 2:30 at the VFW. And the QVR Rotaract Hot Dog Eating Contest will be held at Rotary Park, Kennedy Drive in Putnam this Saturday at 5 p.m. Sign up by emailing putnamrotaract@gmail.com. That's what's happening. 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

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I mean, I have to wear them every day for work, but really don't wear them outside of that. I'll tell you what some people think after we hear from Justin Bieber. Right now, this is Somber. Back to Friends.

0: Justin Bieber with Intentions. Is wearing headphones in public rude? I mean, headphones have become part of everyday life, whether you're at the gym, walking through the airport, riding in an Uber, sitting in a coffee shop, maybe even listening to headphones at work. And chances are you'll see people with earbuds in. Now, for many, a lot of people think it's a simple way to listen to music, the radio, podcasts, or just block out distractions. Some people say wearing headphones is completely normal and shouldn't be viewed as antisocial. As a matter of fact, many see them as an easy way to create little personal space in a very busy world. That is true. But if you're going to be going out with friends, I mean, if you're by yourself and you're on like public transportation or you're in an Uber, fine. But if you're with a group of people and you're in a bar or a restaurant, yeah, then it's extremely rude.
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12: The forecast for northeastern Connecticut, mostly cloudy overnight, 65 to 70. For Friday, partly sunny, hot, 85 to 90. Heat index near 95. Friday night, mostly cloudy, 65. And for the weekend, Saturday and Sunday, both days mostly sunny, 80 to 85. More sun, 85 Monday. Tuesday, mostly sunny, 85 to 90. And Wednesday, sunny, hot, low 90. This is WINY meteorologist Bill Jackman.
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1: WINY Headline News. The Putnam Science Academy announced the state of Connecticut will hold student records, according to a statement sent to students and family Tuesday afternoon. In a statement sent by Putnam Science Academy's Dean of Academics, all student records will be transferred and held by the state of Connecticut following the Academy's recent announcement of closure. The state has graciously agreed to be the custodian of these records for the coming years, says Dean Phelps. Should you need copies of your transcripts or other records, you will need to make that request to the state. According to the statement, Putnam Science Academy is currently in the process of setting up an email that will go directly to the Connecticut State Department of Education for any further requests necessary. The email link will be available as soon as possible, and students are asked to continue to check their emails for further direction. As previously reported, Putnam Science Academy officially announced it had ceased operations on June 22nd of 2026, following the school's loss of accreditation, as well as reports of mounting financial concerns and mismanagement. Next news in 1 hour.
2: The forecast for northeastern Connecticut, mostly cloudy overnight, 65 to 70. For Friday, partly sunny, hot, 85 to 90. Heat index near 95. Friday night, mostly cloudy, 65. And for the weekend, Saturday and Sunday, both days mostly sunny, 80 to 85. More sun, 85 Monday. Tuesday, mostly sunny, 85 to 90. And Wednesday, sunny, hot, low 90. This is WINY meteorologist Bill Jackman.
3: 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200 School Street in Putnam. The Putnam VFW presents Freedom Fest on the lawn of St. Mary Church across from the VFW, 207 Providence Street in Putnam this Saturday from 11 a.m. to 3 p.m. Come on down for face painting, balloons, bounce houses, music, and free food. Bingo will be played in three sessions at 10:30 a.m., 12:30 p.m., and 2:30 at the VFW. And the QVR Rotaract Hot Dog Eating Contest will be held at Rotary Park, Kennedy Drive in Putnam this Saturday at 5 p.m. Sign up by emailing putnamrotaract@gmail.com. That's what's happening. 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

0: Louis Capaldi, and before you go, I know it's summertime, but are you stressed out about food, especially if you're involved in a relationship? It's turning into one because of food allergies, dietary restrictions, wellness trends, calorie counting, and even the GLP-1 weight loss medications. Sharing a meal isn't always as simple as it used to be. As a matter of fact, instead of bonding over dinner, some partners are finding themselves eating completely different foods or trying to walk around conflicting eating habits. And a lot of experts say the real issue for that isn't the food itself. It's more about feeling understood and being on the same page about things like health, lifestyle, and, of course, personal values.
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6: Windham County weather. The forecast for northeastern Connecticut, mostly cloudy overnight, 65 to 70. For Friday, partly sunny, hot, 85 to 90. Heat index near 95. Friday night, mostly cloudy, 65. And for the weekend, Saturday and Sunday, both days mostly sunny, 80 to 85. More sun, 85 Monday. Tuesday, mostly sunny, 85 to 90. And Wednesday, sunny, hot, low 90. This is WINY meteorologist Bill Jackman.
7: 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Friday, Music on Main featuring John Rogers will be held at 88 Main Street in Putnam from 5 to 8 p.m. The Putnam Fireworks Celebration will be held at Rotary Park, Kennedy Drive in Putnam this Saturday beginning at 4 p.m. Saturday, the Aspinock Historical Society tours of Katy Kopp Cottage will be held from 11 a.m. to 2 p.m. Shuttle buses will be available from the Putnam Municipal Complex, 200 School Street in Putnam. The Putnam VFW presents Freedom Fest on the lawn of St. Mary Church across from the VFW, 207 Providence Street in Putnam this Saturday from 11 a.m. to 3 p.m. Come on down for face painting, balloons, bounce houses, music, and free food. Bingo will be played in three sessions at 10:30 a.m., 12:30 p.m., and 2:30 at the VFW. And the QVR Rotorack Hot Dog Eating Contest will be held at Rotary Park, Kennedy Drive in Putnam this Saturday at 5 p.m. Sign up by emailing putnamrotorack@gmail.com. That's what's happening. You're up to date from WINY, 1350 a.m. and 97.1 FM.
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0: Roxette, listen to your heart. Without sounding sexist, I'm going to say that women spend more time in the bathroom than men do. And apparently, the average adult is estimated to spend about 416 days of their life in the bathroom. Men spend about 373 days in total, works out to about 23 minutes a day, while women spend about 456 days. That's around almost a half hour a day. Now, the time isn't just spent showering or getting ready. A lot of people use the bathroom as a place to read, check emails, relax, or just simply enjoy a little bit of peace and quiet. It was also revealed that sharing a bathroom can be a source of frustration, with common complaints including empty toilet roll holders, hair in the drain, and family members taking too long.
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8: Windham County Weather. The forecast for northeastern Connecticut, mostly cloudy overnight, 65 to 70. For Friday, partly sunny, hot, 85 to 90. Heat index near 95. Friday night, mostly cloudy, 65. And for the weekend, Saturday and Sunday, both days mostly sunny, 80 to 85. More sun, 85 Monday. Tuesday, mostly sunny, 85 to 90. And Wednesday, sunny, hot, low 90. This is WINY meteorologist Bill Jackman.
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1: Hi, I'm with WINY Headline News. Governor Lamont announced $40 million in federal health investments to improve outdoor recreation at Airline State Park Trail on Wednesday afternoon, with $7.1 million awarded during year one. Governor Lamont, in accordance with the Connecticut Department of Energy and Environmental Protection and the Connecticut Department of Social Services, announced on Wednesday that Connecticut has secured $7.1 million in first-year funding for the project as part of a multi-year federal rural health transformation program that Lamont says aims at improving public health in rural communities. The funding is set to expand access to recreational opportunities on the Airline State Park Trail, a 50-mile multi-use trail that runs through northeastern Connecticut. According to Governor Lamont, this award represents the first installment of what is anticipated to be multiple RHTP federal grant allocations over the coming years, transitioning into a five-year, $40 million federally funded project. Next news in 1 hour. Windham
2: County weather. The forecast for northeastern Connecticut, mostly cloudy overnight, 65 to 70. For Friday, partly sunny, hot, 85 to 90. Heat index near 95. Friday night, mostly cloudy, 65. And for the weekend, Saturday and Sunday, both days mostly sunny, 80 to 85. More sun, 85. Monday, Tuesday, mostly sunny, 85 to 90. And Wednesday, sunny, hot, low 90. This is WINY meteorologist Bill Jackman.
3: WINY. Friday, Music on Main featuring John Rogers will be held at 88 Main Street in Putnam from 5 to 8 p.m. The Putnam Fireworks Celebration will be held at Rotary Park, Kennedy Drive in Putnam this Saturday beginning at 4 p.m. Saturday, the Aspinock Historical Society tours of Katie Cobb Cottage will be held from 11 a.m. to 2 p.m. Shuttle buses will be available from the Putnam Municipal Complex, 200 School Street in Putnam. The Putnam VFW presents Freedom Fest on the lawn of St. Mary Church across from the VFW, 207 Providence Street in Putnam this Saturday from 11 a.m. to 3 p.m. Come on down for face painting, balloons, bounce houses, music, and free food. Bingo will be played in three sessions at 10:30 a.m., 12:30 p.m., and 2:30 at the VFW. And the QVR Rotaract Hot Dog Eating Contest will be held at Rotary Park, Kennedy Drive in Putnam this Saturday at 5 p.m. Sign up by emailing putnamrotaract@gmail.com. That's what's happening. You're up to date from WINY, 1350 a.m. and 97.1 FM.
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0: Huntrix with Golden. Summertime is the time of the year where a lot of families go out to amusement parks and we'll spend the day spinning, looping, screaming, and we're also eating. Well, these are the top five amusement parks that offer the very best of everything from gourmet meals to legendary comfort food. And coming in at number five is Nellie's Dutch Village. That's in Holland, Michigan. Disney's Animal Kingdom in Orlando. 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
7: The forecast for northeastern Connecticut, mostly cloudy overnight, 65 to 70. For Friday, partly sunny, hot, 85 to 90. Heat index near 95. Friday night, mostly cloudy, 65. And for the weekend, Saturday and Sunday, both days mostly sunny, 80 to 85. More sun, 85 Monday. Tuesday, mostly sunny, 85 to 90. And Wednesday, sunny, hot, low 90. This is WINY meteorologist Bill Jacquemin.
8: 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Friday, Music on Main featuring John Rogers will be held at 88 Main Street in Putnam from 5 to 8 p.m. The Putnam Fireworks Celebration will be held at Rotary Park, Kennedy Drive in Putnam this Saturday beginning at 4 p.m. Saturday, the Aspinock Historical Society tours of Katy Kopp Cottage will be held from 11 a.m. to 2 p.m. Shuttle buses will be available from the Putnam Municipal Complex, 200 School Street in Putnam. The Putnam VFW presents Freedom Fest on the lawn of St. Mary Church across from the VFW, 207 Providence Street in Putnam this Saturday from 11 a.m. to 3 p.m. Come on down for face painting, balloons, bounce houses, music, and free food. Bingo will be played in three sessions at 10:30 a.m., 12:30 p.m., and 2:30 at the VFW. And the QVR Rotaract Hot Dog Eating Contest will be held at Rotary Park, Kennedy Drive in Putnam this Saturday at 5 p.m. Sign up by emailing putnamrotaract@gmail.com. That's what's happening. 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

I'm John Laurenti. What do you think are the most popular dog breeds in America? I'll tell you after we hear from Lady Gaga and Bradley Cooper. Right now, it's Teddy Swims and Lose Control.

0: Bradley Cooper and Lady Gaga with Shallow. We love dogs, right? We're all big fans of dogs. What do you think is the top breed in most states in America? Well, coming in at number one is the Labrador Retriever. They are the top breed in 16 states, and they're by far the nationwide runaway winner. Chihuahuas, however, are close behind, leading in 14 states, especially in the Southwest. Labrador Retrievers dominate much of the Northeast, while Pit Bulls are popular in several Southern states, which is understandable. What may be the most surprising is what didn't make the list. Despite their national popularity, you know, breeds like Poodles, Beagles, Bulldogs, and Dachshunds failed to claim the number one spot in any state whatsoever.
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8: Windham County weather. The forecast for northeastern Connecticut, mostly cloudy overnight, 65 to 70. For Friday, partly sunny, hot, 85 to 90. Heat index near 95. Friday night, mostly cloudy, 65. And for the weekend, Saturday and Sunday, both days mostly sunny, 80 to 85. More sun, 85 Monday. Tuesday, mostly sunny, 85 to 90. And Wednesday, sunny, hot, low 90. This is WINY meteorologist Bill Jackman.
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1: With WINY Headline News, the Putnam Science Academy announced the state of Connecticut will hold student records, according to a statement sent to students and family Tuesday afternoon. In a statement sent by Putnam Science Academy's Dean of Academics, all student records will be transferred and held by the state of Connecticut following the Academy's recent announcement of closure. The state has graciously agreed to be the custodian of these records for the coming years, says Dean Phelps. Should you need copies of your transcripts or other records, you will need to make that request to the state. According to the statement, Putnam Science Academy is currently in the process of setting up an email that will go directly to the Connecticut State Department of Education for any further requests necessary. The email link will be available as soon as possible, and students are asked to continue to check their emails for further direction. As previously reported, Putnam Science Academy officially announced it had ceased operations on June 22nd of 2026, following the school's loss of accreditation, as well as reports of mounting financial concerns and mismanagement. Next news in 1 hour.
2: The forecast for northeastern Connecticut, mostly cloudy overnight, 65 to 70. For Friday, partly sunny, hot, 85 to 90. Heat index near 95. Friday night, mostly cloudy, 65. And for the weekend, Saturday and Sunday, both days mostly sunny, 80 to 85. More sun, 85 Monday. Tuesday, mostly sunny, 85 to 90. And Wednesday, sunny, hot, low 90. This is WINY meteorologist Bill Jackman.
3: 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200 School Street in Putnam. 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And the QVR Rotaract Hot Dog Eating Contest will be held at Rotary Park, Kennedy Drive in Putnam this Saturday at 5 p.m. Sign up by emailing putnamrotaract@gmail.com. 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

0: 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Coming up, got some Fergie. Right now, it's Alex Warren with Ordinary.
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6: Windham County weather. The forecast for northeastern Connecticut, mostly cloudy overnight, 65 to 70. For Friday, partly sunny, hot, 85 to 90. Heat index near 95. Friday night, mostly cloudy, 65. And for the weekend, Saturday and Sunday, both days mostly sunny, 80 to 85. More sun, 85. Monday, Tuesday, mostly sunny, 85 to 90. And Wednesday, sunny, hot, low 90. This is WINY meteorologist Bill Jackman.
7: 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Friday, Music on Main featuring John Rogers will be held at 88 Main Street in Putnam from 5 to 8 p.m. The Putnam Fireworks Celebration will be held at Rotary Park, Kennedy Drive in Putnam this Saturday beginning at 4 p.m. Saturday, the Aspinock Historical Society tours of Katie Cup Cottage will be held from 11 a.m. to 2 p.m. Shuttle buses will be available from the Putnam Municipal Complex, 200 School Street in Putnam. The Putnam VFW presents Freedom Fest on the lawn of St. Mary Church across from the VFW, 207 Providence Street in Putnam this Saturday from 11 a.m. to 3 p.m. Come on down for face painting, balloons, bounce houses, music, and free food. Bingo will be played in 3 sessions at 10:30 a.m., 12:30 p.m., and 2:30 at the VFW. And the QVR Rotaract Hot Dog Eating Contest will be held at Rotary Park, Kennedy Drive in Putnam this Saturday at 5 p.m. Sign up by emailing putnamrotaract@gmail.com. That's what's happening. You're up to date from WINY, 1350 a.m. and 97.1 FM.
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A lot of us are going to be taking summer vacations this season. So where's everybody going? I'll tell you after we hear from Steve Perry. Right now it's Ed Sheeran and Camera.

0: Steve Perry and Oh Sherry. I'm going to keep saying this because I'm wishing it to the gods that Steve Perry shows up for Journey's final performance of their career in their hometown of San Francisco. My fingers are crossed. That would make a great moment. And film it. Put it on DVD or stream it, however you want to watch it. But I think a lot of fans would be psyched to see that happen. I'm John Laurenti. A lot of us are going to be taking a summer vacation this year. One of my favorite summer vacations is we took the family and we spent 2 weeks in Hawaii in August. And you're probably saying, well, that's crazy. No, it was fantastic. It was awesome. There was nobody on the beach. But if you're still looking for inspiration and you haven't found the right place to go to yet, there's a new listing of the best places to go without breaking the bank. Atlanta tops the list, followed by Orlando, Austin, Washington, D.C., a great take, by the way. And rounding out the list, Honolulu.
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2: 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It appears by its own numbers, the U.S. government seems insolvent. 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
7: Windham County Weather. The forecast for northeastern Connecticut, mostly cloudy overnight, 65 to 70. For Friday, partly sunny, hot, 85 to 90. Heat index near 95. Friday night, mostly cloudy, 65. And for the weekend, Saturday and Sunday, both days mostly sunny, 80 to 85. More sun, 85 Monday. Tuesday, mostly sunny, 85 to 90. And Wednesday, sunny, hot, low 90. This is WINY meteorologist Bill Jacquemin.
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0: Miles Smith and Stargazing. Remember the movie American Pie? Became a huge hit, starred Jason Biggs and Eugene Levy. Well, not to make you feel any older, but it was released 27 years ago this month.
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1: AP News, I'm Marcela Sanchez. Texas Congresswoman Silvia Garcia says the man fatally shot by an Immigration and Customs Enforcement agent in Houston was not the person federal authorities had been targeting in an operation. Lorenzo Salgado Araujo was killed on Tuesday. The Homeland Security Department told the Associated Press the agents involved in the shooting were not wearing body cameras. Salgado Araujo's family says he had lived in the U.S. for more than 35 years, had no criminal record, and was close to obtaining legal status. In Utah, lawyers for the man accused of killing Charlie Kirk say they plan to call a final witness today. Tyler Robinson's defense is trying to raise questions about the reliability of the evidence. The AP's Lisa Dwyer reports on indictments in a planned attack on the White House UFC cage fighting show.
2: 8 men have been indicted on murder and terrorism conspiracy charges for their alleged roles in a thwarted drone and sniper attack on the UFC cage fighting show staged at the White House in June. The indictment was returned in Ohio and charges all 8 in 2 separate conspiracies. One was to provide material support to terrorists. The second was to commit murder on federal government territory and to murder a federal government official. The indictment says the plot began in May when the group began amassing money, firearms, ammunition, body armor, explosives, drones, and other items. I'm Lisa Dwyer.
1: Maine's Democratic Party says hundreds of delegates will gather for a convention to pick a new Senate candidate. Graham Plattner says he'll withdraw from the race following a sexual assault allegation. Under state law, Democrats need to choose a replacement by July 27th. More stories at APNews.com. This is AP News.
3: I am Sydney Zicalella with WINY Headline News. Governor Lamont announced $40 million in federal health investments to improve outdoor recreation at Airline State Park Trail on Wednesday afternoon, with $7.1 million awarded during year one. Governor Lamont, in accordance with the Connecticut Department of Energy and Environmental Protection and the Connecticut Department of Social Services, announced on Wednesday that Connecticut has secured $7.1 million in first-year funding for the project as part of a multi-year federal rural health transformation program that Lamont says aims at improving public health in rural communities. The funding is set to expand access to recreational opportunities on the Airline State Park Trail, a 50-mile multi-use trail that runs through northeastern Connecticut. According to Governor Lamont, this award represents the first installment of what is anticipated to be multiple RHTP federal grant allocations over the coming years, transitioning into a 5-year, $40 million federally funded project. Next news in 1 hour.
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0: Oh, yeah, I get that answer from a lot of

Rachel Platten with the fight song. Coming up, Taylor Swift. You know, I stumbled across an audio clip of Michael Jackson singing about Dr. Pepper. And remember, it was Pepsi where he burnt his hair. Don't know if the Dr. Pepper thing is real because, well, I very rarely trust anything on the internet anymore these days.

0: Taylor Swift with the fate of Ophelia. Do you take part in arts-related activities? I mean, my wife will do the paint nights with her girlfriends, you know, a glass of wine, and they try to paint something. Well, even if you're just listening to music or visiting an art gallery, that slows the pace of aging, which is important. We want to look good as we get older, right? And it turns out that people who engage with the arts and cultural activities at least once a week age 4% slower than those who rarely do anything cultural at all. The benefit from engaging in the arts in terms of biological aging is similar to that gained by exercising once a week compared with doing no exercise at all. So get out there and be cultural.
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8: 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The Putnam VFW presents Freedom Fest on the lawn of St. Mary Church across from the VFW, 207 Providence Street in Putnam this Saturday from 11 a.m. to 3 p.m. Come on down for face painting, balloons, bounce houses, music, and free food. Bingo will be played in three sessions at 10:30 a.m., 12:30 p.m., and 2:30 at the VFW. And the QVR Rotaract Hot Dog Eating Contest will be held at Rotary Park, Kennedy Drive in Putnam this Saturday at 5 p.m. Sign up by emailing putnamrotaract@gmail.com. 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

Are you going to be proposing this weekend or in the near future? Well, what do people worry about the most when they're ready to propose? I'll tell you after we hear from Rascal Flatts. Right now, it's Benson Boone in Beautiful Things.

0: Roscoe Flats and Life is a Highway. When I proposed to my wife, I had this great ruse. I rented a brand new car, told her that, you know, I bought a new car and put her ring in the glove compartment. I proposed to her in front of the house she grew up in. The ring was in the glove compartment, and she actually moved the ring aside while I was on my knee proposing. And I didn't really worry about anything when I was proposing, but what do people fear the most about popping the question? And it is getting rejected. Other top fears include finding the right words, pressure to be perfect, and, of course, the cost of the ring.
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0: Sabrina Carpenter with Espresso That Does It For Me. I'm John Laurenti. As always, I'll leave you with this. Almost half of women and third of men would choose snoozing over loving. Have a great weekend.
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1: AP News, I'm Marcela Sanchez. Democrats in Maine say hundreds of delegates will gather for a convention to pick a new Senate candidate. Progressive nominee Graham Plantner says he'll withdraw from the race following a sexual assault allegation. Under state law, Democrats need to choose a replacement by July 27th. The new nominee will have less than 4 months before facing longtime Republican Senator Susan Collins in the general election. In Utah, lawyers for the man accused of killing conservative activist Charlie Kirk are expected to call a final witness today. A judge is deciding whether prosecutors have enough evidence to put Tyler Robinson on trial on a charge of aggravated murder. Robinson's defense is trying to raise questions about the reliability of the evidence. Meanwhile, people are still camping out for a chance to get a seat inside the courtroom for the preliminary hearing. The AP's Lisa Dwyer has more.
2: The preliminary hearing for Tyler Robinson, the suspect charged with killing conservative activist Charlie Kirk, has attracted intense attention both nationally and internationally. As prosecutors look to make their case to bring Robinson to trial, people wait overnight outside the court, sleeping in folding chairs or on the floor, in hopes of getting one of the coveted 14 public wristbands required for entering the courtroom. Chris Palmer, the court's director of security, warns.
3: Camping equipment, things like that, is probably going to have to not happen anymore.
2: And there's no jumping in line or saving places. Once inside, there are more rules. Salt Lake City resident Billy Webb says she's not deterred.
4: Showed up at 3 a.m. today for this one. Still did not get in. I was 16th, and there's 14 spots. So I will be camping all night here today. Probably 12 hours.
2: I'm Lisa Dwyer.
1: World shares mostly advanced while oil prices slipped. This is AP News.
5: I'm Isaac Bean with WINY News. The Putnam Recreation Department's annual firework display and festivities is this Saturday at Rotary Park. Festivities begin at 4 p.m. when Jump Zone Rentals opens with 5 inflatable attractions, including one designed for children ages 3 and under. Unlimited access to the inflatables will be available with a $5 wristband, while cotton candy, snow cones, and popcorn will also be available for purchase. Food trucks will open at 4 p.m. At 5 p.m., the Quinnebog Valley Regional Rotaract Club and Nikki's Doghouse will present the annual hot dog eating contest on the bandstand stage. Live music begins at 7 p.m. as Red Light Party Rock takes the stage at Rotary Park, and the celebration will conclude with a gigantic fireworks display at approximately 9:15 p.m. Putnam Recreation Director Jimmy Callahan advises the public to bring a lawn chair and blanket for the show.
6: 9:15 fireworks launching off. 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That's what it's all about.
5: More details on the fireworks can be found on our WINY Radio Facebook page. A Waterbury man wanted in Rhode Island was located during a disturbance Thursday afternoon in Killingly, according to the Killingly Police Department. On Thursday, July 9th, at approximately 1:10 p.m., officers from the Killingly Police Department and troopers from Troop D responded to 20 Conrad's Park in Killingly for a disturbance. Police say 37-year-old Al-Rahim Williams of Waterbury was inside the residence and was found to have an active extraditable arrest warrant out of the state of Rhode Island, which is a felony, punishable for up to 1 or more years in jail, and that Rhode Island will extradite him back to Rhode Island. Williams was then taken into custody without incident. Williams was held on a $250,000 bond and is scheduled to appear at Danielson Superior Court this morning. The Town of Putnam, Putnam Board of Education, Town of Plainfield, Plainfield Board of Education, Griswold Public Schools, and the Town of Windham are among 17 new municipal groups joining the Connecticut Partnership Plan, a state-administered health insurance program that provides coverage for teachers, first responders, municipal employees, retirees, and their families. Connecticut Comptroller Sean Scanlon announced the expansion on Wednesday following the conclusion of the 2026 open enrollment period. The new groups, representing more than 6,300 covered lives, officially joined the plan on July 1st, bringing total enrollment to more than 74,700 people across Connecticut. According to the Comptroller's Office, the Connecticut Partnership Plan now serves 207 participating groups, including municipalities, boards of education, and other non-state public employers. Since Scanlon took office in 2023, 50 new groups have enrolled in the program. The Connecticut Partnership Plan was established under Public Act 15-93 and launched in January 2016. The program allows municipalities, local boards of education, and other eligible public employers to purchase health insurance through the state's employee health plan, offering access to comprehensive coverage at negotiated rates. The expanded enrollment took effect with the new plan year beginning July 1st. First Selectman of Canterbury Chris Lipke tells WINY that the revised 2026-27 fiscal year budget proposal failed at Wednesday's referendum, with the official vote count released on Thursday afternoon. With a total of 774 votes cast, the new general government proposal of $3.725 million failed by 401 no votes to 373 yes votes. The new education proposal of $13.68 million failed by 397 no votes to 377 yes votes, and the capital improvement plan of $456,900 failed by a vote of 389 no votes to 384 yes votes. The Board of Finance will meet next week to review and revise the budgets again. Lipke expects another referendum to be scheduled in August. WINY News Time 6:06.
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5: Let's take a look at the weather report by meteorologist Bill Jackman. Today, partly sunny, highs of 85 to 90. Tonight, partly cloudy, low near 65. Tomorrow, partly sunny, high near 85. Here at Cargill Falls, it's currently 72 degrees. That's the 6 o'clock report. I'm Isaac Bean with WINY News. Now it's time to say good morning to Gary O.

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16: Bing!
17: How you doing, Gary?
16: I'm doing fine. How you doing, brother?
17: I'm doing great.
16: All right, here we go, gang. Friday, it's the end of the week. Thank God it's Friday. It's finally here. It's, okay, we're setting up for a big weekend and a big party in Putnam tomorrow night. Putnam fireworks. Oh, there's one right now. Hey, thanks, Jimmy. Jimmy Callahan lighting off fireworks over here behind the radio station this morning. Getting ready for tomorrow night. Tomorrow night, fireworks in Putnam, 9:15. And as you just heard on the forecast, tomorrow night, mostly clear and a low near 60. Perfect weather for fireworks tomorrow night. Absolute perfection. The town's going to go nuts tomorrow for the fireworks display here in Putnam. 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The Quinnebog Valley Regional Rotaract Club hot dog eating contest on stage. Going to be wild. 7 o'clock, Red Light Party Rock, great band. And at 9:15 tomorrow night, fireworks in Putnam. Putnam never disappoints. It's always good. And hope to see you in downtown. I love the event. Rotary Park is just slammed with people. But then I like to drive around town, and there's all pop-up parties all over town for fireworks. And it's always a great night, but it's especially fun when it's on a Saturday night. I don't know. People are just partying and going nuts. So that's tomorrow night. We're looking forward to that. So I had a good day yesterday. Last night, headed out to Davis Park. They kicked off their concert series, Mindset. They had a really good crowd at Davis Park last night. All the blankets and
14: nice
16: lawn chairs and everything. Really good crowd. Awesome band, Mindset. And a really good kickoff to their Thursday night concert series. So that was very cool. Farmers Market in Putnam, they opened yesterday. That was very cool. And, last night, what a gorgeous night. We sat out last night, Karen and I, and just, I think it's G&T time.
14: Really?
16: Even Karen says, I think I'll have a gin and tonic tonight.
14: Nice.
16: I'm like, yeah, I'm right there with you.
14: That sounds great.
16: Something about a G&T in the summertime. I don't know.
14: It's the drink of the summer.
16: Isn't it, though?
14: Yeah, I agree.
16: So, great night last night. And here we are, ready to go. This week kind of flew by. Got a lot done this week and still a lot more to come. And planning a big day today. Getting together with a bunch of friends from high school tonight.
14: Nice.
16: I got a buddy coming up from Florida. Another guy coming down from Vermont, and of course some locals here, and got a pretty nice gathering happening tonight for old Coventry High School, the old Naughty Oakers, class of 79.
18: I remember Study Hall.
16: You know what? In my high school, we had a smoking area at our. That's how old I am. Our high school had a smoking area, a brand new high school, so. I enter Coventry High School. It is literally 1 year old. It's like when you went to Killingly High School, it was pretty much brand new.
14: Yeah,
16: right?
14: Yeah. Well, I would say so. Yeah, for a high school. A couple
16: years old. I go into my high school. It's 1 year old, and I'm walking through the doors of Coventry High. Beautiful facility. Had a radio station. We had like a, I don't know, four-room suite for the radio station, studios, office. Everything was cool. Everything was the best. And but I had a smoking area. That still cracks me up.
14: That's pretty awesome.
16: Of course, the teacher's lounge, that was a permanent smoking area. One time I made the mistake. What, ever go in a teacher's lounge?
14: No.
16: Oh, it's so disgusting. I can't believe how disgusting it was. So I was looking for a teacher, so I knew they had the teacher's lounge, so I walked in, and it was in our beautiful high school. That was lovely. I can't believe what a dump this was. It was this long table, and in the middle were ashtrays heaping like a mountain of cigarette butts, and it was hazy, and there were empty soda cans all over the place. It was a mess. And I'm like, boy, these teachers are kind of sloppy. The teacher's lounge, that just made an impression on me. I'll never forget the teacher's lounge. Other than that, I don't know how I got on this. Maybe we'll talk about that tonight at our little high school mini reunion. Anyway, we're doing that tonight, so I'm pretty excited about that. Okay, so I've got Tom Angelo is thinking about you, Bean.
14: Oh, is he?
16: Before we even get on the air, okay? Before we didn't even bring up golf, but you've been talking about the driving range a lot.
14: Yeah.
16: We got some advice from Tom. Good morning. Isaac is going about his golf game all wrong.
14: Oh, really?
16: So pay attention. This is from Tom Angelo. He spends too much time at the driving range. You only use your driver 4 to 5 times in a round. You use your short irons and putter the majority of the game. If he spends more time on a short game and putting, he'll bring his score down. The driving range can create bad habits because all you're doing is trying to drive the ball as far as you can, which is wrong. It needs to be about placement. Isn't that a well thought out?
14: Here's my counter argument to Tom right here.
16: Wait, you're going to argue with it? The guy is thinking about you.
14: I'm going to argue with him. So
16: he's giving you some.
14: So my counter argument is, yeah. I played yesterday.
16: Yeah.
14: And I said I figured out my driving swing. I think I said that yesterday.
16: Yeah.
14: I played the best golf I've played probably ever yesterday.
16: All right.
14: I hit every single fairway.
16: Yeah.
14: I went 7 for 7 on drivable holes.
16: Yeah.
14: And I hit the green on a par 3. So I played really good.
16: God, that Tom Angelo, he doesn't know anything.
14: Well, my short game still needs improvement. It's still improvement. But
16: what's
14: the thing is, if you can keep the ball in play, and you can, I'm usually a shot ahead of everyone anyway.
16: What does Angelo know?
14: Well, I'm sure he knows. No. I'm sure he knows. But,
16: look,
14: just
16: play the music. Just play the song, Tom,
14: the issue is the short game, the putting and the chipping. Like, I'm never going to be good at that. Yeah. As long as I'm serviceable, but if I'm good at the drive, I'm great at the drive, I can be a good golfer because there's one trait I'm good at is the driver. So I'll take being great at one thing versus being pedestrian at everything.
16: All right. See, Tom, okay.
14: See, I'm just saying, like, at least with the driver, like, I'm a great scramble partner. I'm a good person off the tee. And, what they say, chicks dig the long ball. Chicks dig the long ball. So I like to go hit it far. I like to hit it far. Chicks dig the long ball.
16: All right. He's extending an olive branch and suggesting peace talks.
14: See, I mean, yeah, exactly. That's what I'm saying.
16: Oh, that's so funny.
14: Chicks dig the long ball. Like, same thing with baseball. I mean, the guy that hits 60 home runs but bats 250, he gets more attention than the guy that hits 350 with 6 home runs. I'm just saying. Just saying.
16: All right, you got to give him some praise. He was thinking about you.
14: I agree. I'm telling you. Yeah, the putting greens and all that stuff. Like, that's lame. I'm always going to suck at putting. But if if I can just hit the drive like I always do, I'm going to be okay.
16: Point counterpoint with Isaac Bean and Tom Angelo.
14: Yeah.
16: Hey, Tom, you guys playing out tonight?
3: Oh, yeah!
16: I heard you're playing at Foxwoods for Rockin' On tonight. Is that true?
3: Oh, yeah!
16: Is it going to be a great show, Tom?
3: Oh, yeah!
16: All right, he's ready to go. I know the band is on the road tonight. They're at Foxwoods tonight, which is pretty cool. All right, so, Bean, you got some news over there?
14: I believe I do.
16: All right, Isaac in the newsroom, what's happening?
14: So, as we mentioned, the Putnam Fireworks is tomorrow, so that's pretty awesome.
16: Yeah, that is really cool.
14: A man wanted in Rhode Island was located by law enforcement in Killingley yesterday.
16: Mm-hmm.
14: Several area municipal groups are joining the Connecticut Partnership Plan. That's
16: okay.
14: Pretty good. And the final numbers from the Canterbury referendum on Wednesday.
16: Okay.
14: Seems like all three votes were relatively close.
16: Yeah, it took a while to get the actual
14: results,
16: granular numbers out. So I don't know if something broke over there, but they finally got that out. Okay, good.
14: So that's what I got for news, Gary. Who are coming in?
16: All right, Putnam Business Association coming in after 7 o'clock this morning. Sprucedale Gardens, the Larsons are coming in after 7:30. Remember when? At 8:20 this morning, Kyle Rickey on sports. Tune in this morning when Kyle Rickey says.
8: You all know me, know how I earn a living. Mm-hmm. I'll catch this bird for you, but it ain't gonna be easy. Bad fish. Not like going down the pond chasing bluegills or tommy cods. This shark, swallow you whole. And we gotta do it quick. But it's not gonna be pleasant. I value my neck a lot more than $3,000, Chief. I'll fine him for $3,000, but I'll catch him and kill him for $10,000. And you gotta make up your minds. You wanna stay alive and ante up? You wanna play it cheap? Be on welfare the whole winter. $10,000 from me by myself. For that, you get the head, the tail, the whole damn thing.
16: Wow, that's pretty serious stuff right there.
14: Oh, yeah.
16: Wow, all right, he's going to go catch that shark, apparently. Boy, that guy's got a lot of talent, doesn't he? My God. All right, gang, I think we're ready to roll. You ready, Bean?
14: I'm ready.
16: Let's do it. 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
14: Jack.
16: All right, gang, 617. Hello, good morning, and welcome to Friday.
9: So, another Friday is upon us.
11: Yeah, baby.
17: TGIF. Thank God it's Friday.
16: Ah, yes. It's going to be partly sunny today. At a high 85 to 90. That sounds pretty cool. The big forecast now that we're watching, of course, is for fireworks in Putnam. Tomorrow, partly sunny, high 85. Tomorrow night, mostly clear at a low near 60. That's just perfection for fireworks. I can't wait. Putnam fireworks tomorrow night. Going to be a big party in Putnam. Hey, today is Don't Step on a Bee Day, right? Going barefoot. Don't step on a bee. It's National Kitten Day. Today is French Fry Day. Today is Collector Car Appreciation Day. It's Pink Blueberries Day. Today is Pina Colada Day. And it's Chronic Disease Day. Coming up this morning on The Morning Show, two chicken tender dinners, seriously? From Deary Brothers Stand, Interrail Street in Putnam. They have good chicken tenders. I love that place. Also, we've got passes to Lake Compounds. All that this morning, plus...
19: What famous date shall I set it to today, Mr. Peabody?
16: Your highlights in history. Okay, here we go on, July 10th. 1951, armistice talks aimed at ending the Korean War began at Kaesong. On this date in 1962, the first active communications satellite, Telstar 1, was launched by NASA. On this date in 1991, President George H.W. Bush lifted U.S. economic sanctions against South Africa. On this date in 2002, the U.S. House approved a measure to allow airline pilots to carry guns in the cockpit to defend their planes against terrorists. Celebrity birthdays, Mavis Staples, 87, Bella Fleck, 68, Jessica Simpson, 46, coming up. We'll check your forecast, Kyle. 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
20: The forecast for northeastern Connecticut, partly sunny today, 85 to 90, partly cloudy tonight, low near 65, partly sunny tomorrow, 85, and then on Sunday, mostly sunny, 80 to 85, more sun mid-80s Monday, sunny hot Tuesday, 90 and sunny hot low 90s on Wednesday. This is WINY meteorologist Bill Jacquemin.
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16: Good morning. It's 6:20. Time for sports. Here he is, Mr. Kyle Ricky.
22: Gary, Kylian Mbappe had a goal and an assist after missing a first-half penalty kick, and France beat Morocco 2-0 in the World Cup quarterfinals. Mbappe's goal in the 60th minute was the 20th of his World Cup career and came in his 20th match at the tournament, moving him one behind Argentina captain Lionel Messi. Mbappe went down to the field in the 76th minute and was taken off for a substitute a minute later. He was then shown sitting on the bench with an ice pack on his right ankle. France will face either Spain or Belgium in the semifinals in Dallas on Tuesday. In a game heard here yesterday on WINY, Caleb Durbin hit a two-run homer to help the surging Boston Red Sox top the Chicago White Sox 2-1 for their sixth consecutive victory.
23: K throws, Durbin swings and drives one high and deep into left field, at the track, at the wall, see ya later! Durbin goes deep, and it is 2-0 Red Sox.
22: Boston finished with just four hits, but Patrick Sandoval and four relievers shut down Chicago while finishing a sweep of three games. The Red Sox improved to 11-2 in their past 13 games and have outscored their opponents 35-10 during the win streak. Sandoval permitted one run and five hits in 4 1/3 innings in his first major league start in more than 2 years. The left-hander had elbow surgery in June of 2024. And St. Louis outfielder Jordan Walker will take part in the Home Run Derby in Philadelphia on Monday. The 24-year-old is the fifth player announced for the competition, joining Boston's Wilson Contreras, Kansas City's Jack Caglione, Tampa Bay's Junior Caminero, and the New York Yankees' Ben Rice. The other three participants haven't been announced yet. Walker is a first-time All-Star who is in the middle of a breakout season, and his 21 homers rank fifth in the National League. The 2020 first-round draft pick is batting a .294, has an .889 OPS, and leads the big leagues with 70 RBIs. I'm Kyle Rickey, WINY Sports.
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16: 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Make it easy. 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Be caller 5. 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
16: All right, let's meet our winner. Hey, you caller 5. You win. Who's this?
26: Hi, Gary. It's Jerry
16: Cowett. Hi, Jerry.
26: Hi, Gary. How you doing?
16: Good. How you doing?
26: Wonderful.
16: You are wonderful. And I'm glad you got through this morning, Jerry. Hey, guess what? I got a couple of chicken tender dinners for you, Jerry.
24: Excellent!
16: You are totally hooked up. I want to thank you for listening, and I thank you for calling. And, Jerry, I sure hope you have a sparkling day today, okay?
26: You too, Gary. Have a great weekend.
16: Sure will. Hey, there's Jerry Cowett. She's our winner. You know what? There's more to come. Don't go away from WINY. Here's BTO.

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5: 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The Putnam Recreation Department's annual firework display and festivities is this Saturday at Rotary Park. Festivities begin at 4 p.m. when Jump Zone Rentals opens with five inflatable attractions, including one designed for children under ages of the age of three. Food trucks will also open at 4 p.m. featuring a variety of local vendors. At 5 p.m., the Quinebaug Valley Regional Rotaract Club and Nikki's Doghouse will present the annual hot dog eating contest on the bandstand stage. Live music begins at 7 p.m. as Red Light Party Rocks takes the stage at Rotary Park. The celebration will conclude with a gigantic fireworks display at approximately 9:15 p.m. Putnam Recreation Director Jimmy Callahan advises the public to bring a lawn chair and blanket to the show.
6: 9:15, fireworks launching off. 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That's what it's all about.
5: More details on the fireworks can be found on our WINY Radio Facebook page. A Waterbury man wanted in Rhode Island was located during a disturbance Thursday afternoon in Killingly, according to the Killingly Police Department. On Thursday, July 9th at approximately 1:10 p.m., officers from the Killingly Police Department and troopers from Troop D responded to 20 Conrad's Park in Killingly for a disturbance. Police say 37-year-old Rahim Williams of Waterbury was inside the residence and was found to have an active extraditable arrest warrant out of the state of Rhode Island, which is a felony punishable for up to a year or more in jail, and that Rhode Island will extradite Williams back to Rhode Island. Williams was then taken into custody without incident. Williams was held on a $250,000 bond and is scheduled to appear at Danielson Superior Court this morning. The Town of Putnam, Putnam Board of Education, Town of Plainfield, Plainfield Board of Education, Griswold Public Schools, and the Town of Windham are among 17 new municipal groups joining the Connecticut Partnership Plan, a state-administered health insurance program that provides coverage for teachers, first responders, municipal employees, retirees, and their families. Connecticut Comptroller Sean Scanlon announced the expansion on Wednesday following the conclusion of the 2026 open enrollment period. The new groups, representing 6,362 covered lives, officially joined the plan on July 1st, bringing total enrollment to more than 74,700 people across Connecticut. According to the Comptroller's Office, the Connecticut Partnership Plan now serves 207 participating groups, including municipalities, boards of education, and other non-state public employers. Since Scanlon took office in 2023, 50 new groups have enrolled in the program. The Connecticut Partnership Plan was established under Public Act 1593 and launched in January of 2016. The program allows municipalities, local boards of education, and other eligible public employers to purchase health insurance through the state's Employees Health Plan, offering access to comprehensive coverage at negotiated rates. The expanded enrollment took effect with the new plan year beginning July 1st. First Selectman of Canterbury, Chris Lipke, tells WYNY that the revised 2026-27 fiscal year budget proposals have failed, with the official vote count released on Thursday afternoon. With a total of 774 votes casted, the new general government proposal of $3.725 million failed by 401 no votes to 373 yes votes. The new education proposal of $13.68 million failed by 397 no votes to 377 yes votes, and the new capital improvement plan of $456,900 failed by a vote of 389 no votes to 384 yes votes. The Board of Finance will meet next week to review and revise the budget again. Lipke expects another referendum to be scheduled in August. WYNY News Time, 6:36.
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5: Let's take a look at the weather report by meteorologist Bill Jackman. Today, partly sunny, highs of 85 to 90. Tonight, partly cloudy, low near 65. Tomorrow, partly sunny, high near 85. Your Cargill Falls, it's currently 73 degrees. 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
10: Do you have any special skills?
11: Sometimes when I get nervous, I stick my fingers under my arm and I smell them like that.
12: What'd you just say?
11: Sometimes when I get nervous, I stick my fingers under my arm and I smell them like that.
13: That is E to the Z ooh, tweedly disgusting.
14: All right, we have an anniversary today. We're heading out to Woodstock. The Wymans, Gordon and Shirley Wyman, their anniversary is tomorrow. We're celebrating today. Here we go.
15: Happy anniversary to you.
16: That's very nice.
15: Happy anniversary to you.
16: We've spared no expense.
15: Happy anniversary, dear
16: Gordon and Shirley Wyman.
15: Happy anniversary to you.
14: Isn't that beautiful? That's, it's one of my masterpieces right there. I'll tell you what, that's a classic masterpiece. From the twisted mind of Gary O. You can, yeah, I'll tell you what though, it does show off my editing skills. I dare you to find the edit. I dare you. I dare you to detect the edit in that bit right there. You can't. You can't. It's undetectable. Okay, so Gordon and Shirley Wyman from Woodstock, 60, married 62 years tomorrow. So lots of love from Jane and your family and friends, and sure hope you have a wonderful day and a wonderful weekend. I know the Wymans. They're partying today. It's a whole weekend. It's going to be a blowout. They're going to have a great time. So that's pretty good stuff. All right. So let's see. We've got fireworks in Putnam and great conditions tomorrow night for... Oh, wow. Extra good stuff right there, Jimmy Callahan. Thank you. Fireworks in Putnam tomorrow night, 9:15. It's a whole lineup. There's a big concert before the fireworks. Red Light Party Rock. They start at 7 o'clock. There's a hot dog eating contest. Starts at 5 o'clock on stage. 10 contestants, 5 minutes. How many hot dogs can you eat from Nikki's Doghouse? So you know it'll be delicious. From the Quinnipiac Valley Regional Rotaract Club, that'll be fun. I'm going to be announcing the hot dog contest, too. They asked me to be on stage to do that, so I'm looking forward to that. It'll be just fun. People mashing hot dogs in their face. It's going to be great. Come on, check it out. At 4 o'clock, the park opens at 4 o'clock. Jump Zone Rentals, you can get like a wristband for $5 and jump all you want. That sounds like fun. And all the food trucks, a bunch of food trucks coming in. It's a massive party. Rotary Park is like, it's like, you know, the epicenter of the event. But as I've always said for the fireworks, I love to drive around town, like about 30 minutes before the fireworks being, you just kind of take a lap around town. There's parties everywhere. Every front lawn, every porch, every little parking lot for some business. It's just loaded with people and lawn chairs, and everybody knows their spot. Everyone has figured out over the years their little nook and cranny where they can see the fireworks, and people plan parties and events. It's so cool. It's so fun, and it's happening Saturday night. Putnam Fireworks tomorrow night. The weather is going to be fantastic, so we're looking forward to that, so that's pretty cool. Hey, tonight there's music on Main Street, downtown Putnam, Putnam Business Association. They got people playing on Main Street every Friday night from 5 to 8 p.m. And John Rogers. It's John Rogers tonight. So that'll be fun. That's happening. Let's see what else is going on. Freedom Fest. That's happening on Fireworks Day tomorrow, presented by the Putnam VFW. It's just a free festival. It's on the lawn, right across the street, on the lawn at St. Mary Church. Here in Putnam, 11 a.m. to 3 p.m., face painting, balloons, bounce house, music, free food, and they're doing bingo inside at the Putnam VFW, so that's happening. Putnam Saturday Farmers Market, man, they're crushing it. Every Saturday, 10 a.m. to 1 p.m., beautiful market. And come on down and check that out. That's on Tri-State Cruises. They're cruising every Saturday, Pizza 101. But you know what? It's going to be a good weekend.
8: Can you feel it?
5: Oh, yeah. It's going to be a great weekend.
14: So, by the way, what'd you do? Yesterday was golf.
5: Yeah.
14: And then last night, was it a little Thirsty Thursday? Or?
5: Oh, you know, it was Thirsty Thursday on the course. And, you know, yeah.
14: Where'd you end up last night?
5: Ended up at my house, actually.
14: Okay.
5: Yeah, just eating some kebabs. No fire. Just chilling.
14: What are you doing tonight?
5: You know, that's a good question. I don't know. I'm figuring out.
14: Saturday, Sunday planned?
5: Yeah.
14: Where are you going?
5: Saturday, I got my cousin's hockey games.
14: Oh, that's right. The
5: and
14: hockey
5: Sunday, game. Sunday's a boat day.
14: Oh, so finally, yeah, because your boat day got
5: canceled
14: because of the storms, and Dad had to go work.
5: Yes.
14: So boat day on Sunday,
5: yes.
14: Fishing.
5: Yes.
14: Nice. All right. So those should be some stories for Monday.
5: Yeah, for sure. 100%. Yeah, I mean, it's going to be a good weekend.
14: And you had a good outing on the golf course yesterday.
5: I had a great outing on the golf
14: course.
5: See
14: that?
5: Yeah.
14: All that time at the driving range really paid off.
5: Yep. Yeah, for sure.
14: Right, Angelo?
5: Yeah, see, that's what I'm saying. The driving range helped me out.
14: Okay.
5: It was the best round I've played all year.
14: All right, good to know. It's 6:42. Coming up, we'll see how smart you are. We got a couple of passes to Lake Compounds. Don't go away.
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9: The forecast for northeastern Connecticut, partly sunny today, 85 to 90, partly cloudy tonight, low near 65, partly sunny tomorrow, 85, and then on Sunday, mostly sunny, 80 to 85, more sun, mid-80s Monday. Sunny hot Tuesday, 90 and sunny hot low 90s on Wednesday. This is WINY meteorologist Bill Jackman.
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2: Gary, Kylian Mbappe had a goal and an assist after missing a first half penalty kick. And France beat Morocco 2-0 in the World Cup quarterfinals. Mbappe's goal in the 60th minute was the 20th of his World Cup career and came in his 20th match at the tournament, moving him one behind Argentina captain Lionel Messi. Mbappe went down to the field in the 76th minute and was taken off for a substitute a minute later. He was then shown sitting on the bench with an ice pack on his right ankle. France will face either Spain or Belgium in the semifinals in Dallas on Tuesday. In a game heard here yesterday on WINY, Caleb Durbin hit a two-run homer to help the surging Boston Red Sox top the Chicago White Sox 2-1 for their sixth consecutive victory.
3: K throws, Durbin swings and drives one high and deep into left field, at the track, at the wall, see ya later! Durbin goes deep, and it is 2-0 Red Sox.
2: Boston finished with just four hits, but Patrick Sandoval and four relievers shut down Chicago while finishing a sweep of three games. The Red Sox improved to 11-2 in their past 13 games and have outscored their opponents 35-10 during the win streak. Sandoval permitted one run and five hits in 4 1/3 innings in his first major league start in more than 2 years. The left-hander had elbow surgery in June of 2024. And St. Louis outfielder Jordan Walker will take part in the Home Run Derby in Philadelphia on Monday. The 24-year-old is the fifth player announced for the competition, joining Boston's Wilson Contreras, Kansas City's Jack Caglione, Tampa Bay's Junior Caminero, and the New York Yankees' Ben Rice. The other three participants haven't been announced yet. Walker is a first-time All-Star who is in the middle of a breakout season, and his 21 homers rank fifth in the National League. The 2020 first-round draft pick is batting a .294, has an .889 OPS, and leads the big leagues with 70 RBIs. I'm Kyle Rickey, WINY Sports.
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6: Yeah. Hey, we're heading to Lake Compounds.
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6: All right, here's the deal. I got a couple of passes to Lake Compounds. Good any day passes this season. Lake Compounds. That's some summer fun right there, gang. Bristol, Connecticut. Guaranteed good time at Lake Compounds. It's like over $100 worth of tickets right here. And I want to put them in your hand this morning. But here's what we're going to do. We're going to do Name the Movie. Okay. I'm going to play a little, just a little snippet here from a movie. Name the Movie. And name it correctly, obviously. And win two passes to Lake Compounds. It's that easy. Here's the clue. Let's listen.
8: Don't surf. I ain't going to quit. Don't you do it. Don't you. I got nowhere else to go.
6: Oh, man, that is good stuff right there. Can you name the movie?
8: Don't surf. I ain't going to quit. Don't you do it. Don't you. I got nowhere else to go.
6: All right, that's it. 860-928-1350. Wow, that's pretty good stuff. That's some good acting right there. All right, name the movie and win the prize. I think we're going to get a winner quickly. I just feel it. Every line is lit. Hi, you're on the air. Name the movie.
9: Yeah, that's Officer and Gentleman.
6: That is correct. Richard Gere right there. Officer and a Gentleman. And you didn't even have to look that up, right?
9: Gary O, it's the greatest movie of all time.
6: I love that. See that? I got a real fan right here. I love that. You're the winner. Who's this?
9: It's Chris Johnson Pomper.
6: Chris, it's good to hear from you. How you doing, brother?
9: I mean, that's him with Lou Gossett Jr. It's an iconic scene.
6: Isn't it? It is good, good stuff and some seriously good acting, man. You could just feel it, and it still sounds good today. Chris, I'm so glad you got through this morning. And I got some good news for you, brother. You just picked up a couple of passes to Lake Compounds.
7: Excellent.
6: And you are totally hooked up. And Chris, I want to thank you for listening and thank you for calling, my friend. And I hope you have a good...
9: All right, thank you.
6: All right, have a great day. Chris Johnson, loving the movie. And we appreciate you. Thank you for listening. It's 6:55 with the morning team. Here's Gonzalez. And I haven't stopped dancing yet from WINY.

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3: AP News, I'm Marcela Sanchez. In Texas, U.S. Representative Silvia Garcia says the man fatally shot by an Immigration and Customs Enforcement officer was not the intended target during an operation in Houston. Lorenzo Salgado Araujo was a Mexican national who had lived in the U.S. for decades. He was killed Tuesday while driving his construction crew to a job site. His death set off protests in Houston and prompted Democrats and Salgado Araujo's family to call for an independent investigation. The shooting has also increased tensions over immigration between the U.S. and Mexico. The AP's Ed Donahue has more.
4: Mexico plans to request criminal charges over the deaths of 17 Mexicans in ICE custody or during immigration operations under the Trump administration.
5: Podemos ser omisos.
4: Mexican President Claudia Sheinbaum says we cannot turn a blind eye to the Mexicans who have died during ICE operations or who are or were detained in these detention centers, which are operated by private companies contracted by ICE. The request, which carries no legal weight, will be submitted to state prosecutors and the Justice Department. It will be accompanied by civil lawsuits against the companies that operate the detention centers. Sheinbaum said Mexico decided to escalate its complaints after an ICE agent killed Mexican citizen Lorenzo Salgado Araujo in Houston this week.
3: Democrats in Maine say hundreds of delegates will gather for a convention to pick a new Senate candidate. Progressive nominee Graham Plattner announced he was withdrawing from the race after a sexual assault allegation. Authorities say a wildfire in southern Spain has killed at least 11 people. About 150 firefighters are battling the fire while soaring temperatures grip much of the country. This is AP News.
6: I'm Isaac Bean with WINY News, brought to you by Putnam Chrysler Dodge Jeep Ram at the corner of Routes 44 and 21 in Putnam. Putnam Recreation Department's annual firework display and festivities is this Saturday at Rotary Park. Festivities begin at 4 p.m. when Jump Zone Rentals opens with five inflatable attractions, including one designed for children ages 3 and under. Food trucks will also open at 4 p.m., which features a variety of local vendors. At 5 p.m., the Quinebaug Valley Regional Rotary Club and Nikki's Doghouse will present the annual hot dog eating contest at the bandstand stage. Live music begins at 7 p.m. as Red Light Party Rocks takes the stage at Rotary Park. The celebration will conclude with a gigantic fireworks display at approximately 9:15 p.m. Putnam Recreation Department Director Jimmy Callahan advises the public to bring a lawn chair and blanket for the show.
7: 9:15 fireworks launching off. 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That's what it's all about.
6: More details on the fireworks can be found on our WINY Radio Facebook page. A Waterbury man wanted in Rhode Island was located during a disturbance Thursday afternoon in Killingly, according to the Killingly Police Department. On Thursday, July 9th, at approximately 1:10 p.m., officers from the Killingly Police Department and troopers from Troop D responded to 20 Conrad's Park in Killingly for a disturbance. Police say 37-year-old Al-Rahim Williams of Waterbury was inside the residence and was found to have an active, extraditable arrest warrant out of the state of Rhode Island, which is a felony, punishable for up to a year or more in jail, and that Rhode Island will extradite Williams back to Rhode Island. Williams was then taken into custody without incident. Williams was held on a $250,000 bond and is scheduled to appear at Danielson Superior Court this morning. The town of Putnam, Putnam Board of Education, and the town of Plainfield, Plainfield Board of Education, Griswold Public Schools, and the town of Windham are among 17 new municipal groups joining the Connecticut Partnership Plan, a state-administered health insurance program that provides coverage for teachers, first responders, municipal employees, retirees, and their families. Connecticut Comptroller Sean Scanlon announced the expansion on Wednesday following the conclusion of the 2026 open enrollment period. The new group, representing 6,362 covered lives, officially joined the plan on July 1st, bringing total enrollment to more than 74,700 people across Connecticut. According to the Comptroller's Office, the Connecticut Partnership Plan now serves 207 participating groups, including municipalities, boards of education, and other non-state public employers. Since Scanlon took office in 2023, 50 new groups have enrolled in the program. The Connecticut Partnership Plan was established under Public Act 15-93 and launched in January of 2016. The program allows municipalities, local boards of education, and other eligible public employers to purchase health insurance through the state's employee health plan, offering access to comprehensive coverage at negotiated rates. The expanded enrollment took effect with the new plan year beginning July 1st. First Selectman of Canterbury Chris Lipke tells WINY that the revised 2026-27 fiscal year budget proposals have failed, with the official vote count released on Thursday afternoon. With a total of 774 votes casted, the new general government proposal of $3.725 million failed by 401 no votes to 373 yes votes. The new education proposal of $13.68 million failed by 397 no votes to 377 yes votes. And the new capital improvement plan of $456,900 failed by a vote of 389 no votes to 384 yes votes. The Board of Finance will meet next week to review and revise the budgets again. Lipke expects another referendum to be scheduled in August. WINY News Time, 7:06.
8: The Make This the Summer event is going on now at Putnam Chrysler Dodge Jeep Ram at the corner of Routes 44 and 21 in Putnam. Here's Mark Dexter with the details.
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6: Let's take a look at the weather report by meteorologist Bill Jackman. Today, partly sunny, highs of 85 to 90. Tonight, partly cloudy, low near 65. Tomorrow, partly sunny, high near 85. Your Cargill Falls, it's currently 74 degrees. That's the 7 o'clock report brought to you by Putnam Chrysler Dodge Jeep Ram at the corner of Routes 44 and 21 in Putnam. I'm Isaac Dean with WINY News. Now back to Gary O.
11: All right. Thank you, Isaac. Good morning to you. It's 7:07. A couple of times a month, we get together with our friends at the Putnam Business Association. I love this organization so much. It's so much fun. Good people. It's a big group. We have these incredible meetings every month at the Putnam Municipal Complex. It's like a big cheerleading set. You walk out of there jacked up and feeling good about being in business and connecting with other business people. It's a really vibrant organization. I can't say enough good things about it. And it's loaded with good people like Sylvie Hanshaw. Hey, Sylvie, how you doing?
12: I'm doing well, thank you.
11: And Main Street Gelato and out at 372 Riverside Drive. And how you guys doing out there?
12: Doing great.
11: Yeah.
12: Fantastic.
11: Yeah. With all the heat last week, where people coming in saying, give me some gelato.
12: Absolutely. We were busy. Cool. But, you know, we were busy over the winter, so people still eat it in the cold.
11: Yeah, it's a great product, and we miss you and Jared downtown, but we're so happy for your success at your new location on Riverside Drive. There's a party coming up, too. We're going to hear about that. Sylvie is the PBA coordinator, so when she's not scooping delicious gelato, she's helping to make things happen with the Putnam Business Association. We get together twice a month here, sponsored by discoverputnam.com. Great organization. Who are we shining on today? What are we doing?
12: We have Jessica Gervais here. She oversees and owns Girls and Tools, as well as Parents Corner.
11: Yeah. So there's a new one on the way, I hear. Yeah? Yeah.
12: Yes.
11: So
12: yes.
11: how many children do you have?
12: I have two.
11: And one on the way.
12: And one on the way, yes. Yeah.
11: And that kind of was the inspiration for Parents Corner.
12: Yes.
11: Your experiences as a mom and a new mom. And we're going to get to Parents Corner. But before we get to that, let's talk about girls and tools. So you got two things going on.
12: I know, I'm busy.
11: plus kids, plus one on the way. This is a busy person right here. Pay attention. We could probably do a whole segment on just juggling things.
12: Yes, definitely. All the plates in the air, right. And you just catch whatever's on fire.
11: Right. A professional juggler here. So, Jessica Gervais, so glad to have you here today. Girls and Tools, they're located at 106 Westcott Road in Danielson, right next to Dunkin' Donuts. 860-546-8665. 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That's the letter N, girlsandtools.com. What do you do?
12: We go into residential remodeling. That's basically all we do. We do residential remodeling. We do bathrooms, kitchens. We're doing a couple decks. We've done a couple porch or small additions this year.
11: So let's talk about decks. What products are people are they doing? All like the AZAC? Is that the most popular? I mean, you could still do a wooden deck, obviously, but what are people doing?
12: No, most of the time we're doing composite decks.
11: Yeah. Because remember like back in the 80s, everyone was going like to the big box store buying a bunch of stuff, and that was your weekend project. Let's build a deck, and then you're like, oh my god! Every few years you gotta stain it over and over again, and it's so much maintenance. And then the composites come out, and you're like, this is a dream. These composites are a dream. Right.
12: They are, especially the brand new ones. The ones that did come out 30 years ago, they weren't, you know, they were the first generation.
11: Yeah.
12: But the ones that are now, they're fantastic. Some of them come with antimicrobial coatings on them, so they don't even green up anymore. So it's really good products now.
11: Yeah, we had that enlightenment years ago at our house. We're like, we're never using wood again for outside projects, right? So that's really, really good. What are your current projects? You're bouncing around working on what these days? What are you working on now?
12: We have a bathroom remodel coming up. We just finished a big one. We have a large couple apartment units that we're going to end up renovating. And a bunch of decks, actually, a bunch of exterior work.
11: Yeah.
12: We're actually doing a large siding project in Basra right now.
11: Do you have openings for projects right now? Or
12: yes.
11: What's the wait time if somebody were to reach out?
12: It's usually take a month, like 4 to 6 weeks is usually what it is. If it's a very large project, then it'll take a couple months to get through the planning and permitting process.
11: So if someone reaches out and says, hey, I want to remodel the bathroom, walk me through the process, what happens?
12: So I come out, I speak with you, I take measurements of your space, we decide kind of, you know, we talk about logistics. I get a quote back to you. Once you sign your quote, you kind of go into our queue. Then we take you through the shopping process, make sure that you've picked out all your fixtures, and then we give you an actual start date. Then we start, and then we finish. We're start to finish, so we don't hop around on jobs. So
11: how many people on the crew?
12: We have five.
11: Five on the crew. Are there openings? Are there always openings, or how does that work?
12: There's always openings. If somebody's got the right skill set, we'll have to take them on.
11: Yeah. So, again, Girls and Tools at 106 Westcott Road. At your Westcott Road location, we walk in the door. What's going on there at that location?
12: So, actually, we have some exciting things happening at our showroom. So, we did just remodel about half of our showroom. We made it into a DIY studio. So, this is going to be great for anybody in the area that wants to run workshops, any crafters or artists. And then it's also we have open studio for kids and parents to come in on Tuesdays and Thursdays all summer. So 10 to 2, you can come, we'll just walk right in, pick a project, and have at it.
11: How's that working out?
12: It's working out great. It's slow right now. We just opened like 2 months ago. We're trying to figure out how to get the word out and who to advertise to, but we're working on it.
11: Yeah, so if people want to, again, start a conversation about a project, like, yeah, everyone's got a project, right?
12: Yes,
11: I don't care what, I don't care how long you've had your house. Everyone's got a project, and geez, I'd like to do blank, right? So this is what you do. You make those dreams come true at Girls and Tools. Best way to start a conversation, do we go online? Do we email? Do we call? What do we do?
12: You can do it any different ways. There's a form right on our website that gets filled out. Then you'll get contacted within the next 5 or 10 minutes.
11: Yeah.
12: There you can contact the office anytime between 7 and 2, and Corey is there. She'll pick up. You can walk in, too.
11: Okay.
12: It doesn't matter to us.
11: So girlsandtools.com, that's the letter N, girlsandtools.com. If you want to fill out the email and contact them that way, if you want to call, 860-546-8665. If you want to stop by and see the showroom, 106 Westcott Road in Danielson, right next to Duncan, and that's Girls and Tools. Okay, so switching hats now, Parents Corner.
12: I need to get hats.
11: So... So Parents Corner, give me an update. What's going on with Parents Corner?
13: All right. So we've actually done quite a bit with Parents Corner. Right now, let's see, we just decided to hire a secretary coordinator. So Mariah from Mariah's Photography is our new secretary. We have partnered with the Rotaract Club, the QVR Rotaract Club, and they are sending us volunteers now for our events. We just did the first one with them, and they sent us two volunteers. We were able to do the red, white, and blue fireworks in Killingly.
11: At Owen Bell Park, right?
13: Yep. Must have been a huge crowd. We rained out a little bit, but
11: Huge crowd, obviously. What kind of feedback? And by the way, so if people see you at an event, Parents Corner, what is it? We go to your tent for what?
13: Oh, yep. So you walk into our tent. Our tent is for parents with young children. So moms have a private area to breastfeed. We have areas for any parent or any caregiver to change their child. And we provide caregiver supplies. So anything you can think of that you might have forgotten that are child related. We even have squeezy pouch foods now, extra diapers, extra wipes, sunscreen, bug spray when we're at the after hour events.
11: What kind of reaction? What kind of reaction do you get from parents when they discover you and they've got little kids and they got a little emergency going on. They need some help.
13: Well, we get amazing feedback. We are told over and over and over again, people use the word amazing, even on all of our comment cards. They're like, this is amazing. We have never seen anything like this. This is awesome. You know, you need to be at every event. Like, I love the feedback.
11: Yeah, so it's like instead of carrying all this stuff in your backpack and, you know, parents are like pack mules with everything they got going on, you've got it in the tent.
13: Here it is.
11: Everything you can think of, we got it here at our Parents' Corner when you see them at an event, which is pretty cool. Also, it's a 501c3 charity.
13: Yes.
11: So you accept donations. And how can people support Parents' Corner?
13: So they can support us, again, right through our website. There's a donate button. You can feel free to contact me. I will get you the information that you need. We do use a platform called Zephy as well. We do send out appeals once a year to the local businesses.
11: Yeah. Yep. And people respond and they're making some nice donations.
13: Yep.
11: Yeah, which is really, really cool. Next event, what's on the calendar coming up?
13: So coming up, we're going to do the Main Street Car Cruise Pluck a Duck.
11: Oh, nice.
13: So we'll be set up in the little kids area. And then we're scheduled to do the Brooklyn Fair and the Woodstock Fair again, because this will be our third or fourth year.
11: Well, that's some heavy lifting. You must need volunteers also. You mentioned the Quinnipiac Valley Regional Rotaract Club. They're helping out. You must need a lot of volunteers.
13: Yes, we need a lot of volunteers. We're looking for muscle is really what we're looking for. It's a couple hundred pounds worth of stuff that needs to be transported to these events. And I'm currently pregnant, and my husband actually just hurt himself last week. So he's going to be on crutches and in a boot for like the next 6 months to a year. Oh, so my backup is gone. I have volunteers for people to work during the event. But I need muscles. And so I would appreciate if anybody in the community is available to help us, because we are really used. Last calendar year, we had 2,700 families use us at across the 26 events that we did. That's insane amount of people that were are utilizing our services. So we'd hate to not be able to do that for the next year.
11: All right. So I told you she's juggling a lot, and you just heard the whole story here. There's a lot going on here. We got a full plate, and could use a little assistance too. If you want to reach out, perhaps involuntarily. Here for Parents Corner, 860-382-7900. Their website, parentscorner.com. Of course, there's social media too. There's Facebook, Instagram for Girls and Tools and Parents Corner. And we'll see you at the next event. Wow, Jess, I'm so glad you came here today to catch up. Thank you for the updates, and we wish you continued success. Thanks for being here today. So, Sylvie, you're celebrating 1 year at your Riverside Drive location for Main Street Gelato.
14: Yes.
11: I hear there's a party brewing.
14: Tell me about it. I have a flyer here.
11: All right. Let me see this. What are you doing?
14: So 1 year. We opened last year, July 27th. It was a Sunday. And we want to celebrate with our friends, family, and the community, you know, local community, with the town, everyone.
11: Yeah.
14: So we have Whiskey Boulevard lined up.
11: That's a great band.
14: And they are a great band. And they're loyal customers. They come at least twice a week into...
11: I love that.
14: To the shop. So we're going to have it at Riverside Park in Thompson. The town of Thompson is also supporting us in this event. It's August 7th from 5 to 8 p.m. on a Friday.
11: Friday, August 7th, 5 to 8 p.m., Riverside Park in North Grovendale. 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Will there be gelato there?
14: Yeah, we will have the gelato cart there. Jared will be there with the gelato cart. We'll have food trucks. We're working with a local brewery in hopes that they can be there as well.
11: Yeah.
14: We're talking to Bare Hands about that.
11: Love that.
14: Yes.
11: So bring a lawn chair, bring a blanket, and let's go party and celebrate 1 year of amazing gelato and the cafe. How's the cafe doing, too? Tell me about that.
14: We're in the process of working on that.
11: Yeah,
14: so not yet. That'll be another segment.
11: It's all about the gelato. On a daily basis, how many flavors of gelato each day? What do you
14: think? So each day we have 12, but we rotate daily.
11: Yeah.
14: So we have 180 gelato flavors, which includes sugar-free, dairy-free, vegan. We cater to to the community that have dietary restrictions and sensitivities as well.
11: And how about the cart? Is the cart available for events if people want to hire that?
14: Correct. The cart is available we've already been hired by Bank Hometown, the schools, private parties, weddings, birthday parties. We've done it all so far in the past about 2 months.
11: Yeah, we've hired you at a party at our house in the past, and the guests just love it. Here comes Jared with the pedaling in with the gelato cart, and everybody just gets it's an oh wow moment, and it's all good, and everybody's sitting around eating gelato.
14: It's a novelty.
11: It's cool, and it's a nice visual, you know.
14: Mm.
11: Good stuff, and we're happy for you.
14: Thank you.
11: And your success, God bless you. That's really, really good stuff, and really, really good news. All right, so Putnam Business Association, Music on Main. They're doing music every Friday night. Huh?
14: Yes, tomorrow, John Rogers.
11: Yeah, tonight. That's tonight. Today is Friday.
14: Today is Friday. Yeah, so my apologies.
11: I get the same thing. Sometimes I go to Baker's Dozen in the morning on my way in to get coffee, and sometimes I'll say, what day is it? She'll be like, it's Thursday. Today's Friday. So tonight, 5 to 8 p.m., John Rogers tonight in downtown Putnam. So every Friday night, right, for the whole
14: it's
11: summer,
14: great.
11: Basically.
14: I've been to it.
11: Yeah, it's
14: wonderful
11: good.
14: Just to sit there and listen to music.
11: And, of course, PBA, it's all about Pluck-A-Duck, which is coming up in the Main Street Car Cruise and all that stuff, right?
14: Yes.
11: So, again, Pluck-A-Duck, tickets are everywhere for the Putnam Business Association. Main Street Car Cruise, look for the Kids Corner, and Parents Corner will be there as well. Pluck-A-Duck will be there with all the activities. That's on Sunday, August 9th. And then on Monday, August 10th, the ducks go in the water at the Secret Duck Pond location. Between now and then, time's running out. You got to adopt a duck. 140-plus prizes, that kind of stuff. It keeps growing.
14: Keeps growing, absolutely.
11: 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Hey, that was good stuff. Jess, thanks for being here. Sylvie, thank you for joining us. And tell Jared we said hi.
14: Thank you.
11: It's 7:21, and we'll be right back.

0: The forecast for northeastern Connecticut, partly sunny today, 85 to 90, partly cloudy tonight, low near 65, partly sunny tomorrow, 85, and then on Sunday, mostly sunny, 80 to 85, more sun mid-80s Monday, sunny hot Tuesday, 90 and sunny hot low 90s on Wednesday. This is WINY meteorologist Bill Jackman.
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3: Gary, Kylian Mbappe had a goal and an assist after missing a first half penalty kick. And France beat Morocco 2-0 in the World Cup quarterfinals. Mbappe's goal in the 60th minute was the 20th of his World Cup career and came in his 20th match at the tournament, moving him one behind Argentina captain Lionel Messi. Mbappe went down to the field in the 76th minute and was taken off for a substitute a minute later. He was then shown sitting on the bench with an ice pack on his right ankle. France will face either Spain or Belgium in the semifinals in Dallas on Tuesday. In a game heard here yesterday on WINY, Caleb Durbin hit a two-run homer to help the surging Boston Red Sox top the Chicago White Sox 2-1 for their sixth consecutive victory.
4: K throws, Durbin swings and drives one high and deep into left field, at the track, at the wall, see ya later! Durbin goes deep, and it is 2-0 Red Sox.
3: Boston finished with just four hits, but Patrick Sandoval and four relievers shut down Chicago while finishing a sweep of three games. The Red Sox improved to 11-2 in their past 13 games and have outscored their opponents 35-10 during the win streak. Sandoval permitted one run and five hits in 4 1/3 innings in his first major league start in more than 2 years. The left-hander had elbow surgery in June of 2024. And St. Louis outfielder Jordan Walker will take part in the Home Run Derby in Philadelphia on Monday. The 24-year-old is the fifth player announced for the competition, joining Boston's Wilson Contreras, Kansas City's Jack Caglione, Tampa Bay's Junior Caminero, and the New York Yankees' Ben Rice. The other three participants haven't been announced yet. Walker is a first-time All-Star who is in the middle of a breakout season, and his 21 homers rank fifth in the National League. The 2020 first-round draft pick is batting a .294, has an .889 OPS, and leads the big leagues with 70 RBIs. I'm Kyle Rickey, WINY Sports.
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11: Gary O. In the morning.

729 with the morning team. Partly sunny today at a high 85 to 90. It's going to be cloudy tonight. Low 65. Tomorrow, partly sunny. High near 85. Tomorrow night for Putnam Fireworks, mostly clear at a high near 60.

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1: I'm Isaac Bean with WINY News, brought to you by Vashon GMC. A Willamette man was arrested Wednesday following an undercover child exploitation operation conducted by the Hartford Police Department in partnership with the FBI Crimes Against Children and Human Trafficking Task Force, according to the Hartford Police Department. On Wednesday, July 8th, detectives assigned to the Special Investigations Divisions of Child Exploitation Unit and members of the FBI Task Force conducted the operation targeting individuals seeking to exploit children online. Police said the investigation began after the suspect allegedly engaged in online conversations with an undercover FBI agent posing as an underage female. During those communications, investigators said the suspect arranged to meet the purported juvenile at a pre-mediated location to engage in a sexual activity in exchange for money. When the suspect arrived at the agreed-upon meeting location, Hartford police detectives, assisted by South Community Service officers, took him into custody without incident. Police identified the suspect as 58-year-old Alexander Cruz of Willimantic. Cruz was transported to the Hartford Police Detention Division, where he was processed and charged with criminal attempt to commit illegal sexual contact with a minor, criminal attempt at sexual assault second degree, and criminal attempt at commercial sexual abuse of a minor. Cruz was initially held on a $500,000 bond, but has since been released on a $90,000 bond, according to court records. Cruz is next set to appear at Hartford Superior Court on July 30th at 10 a.m. The Putnam Recreation Department's annual firework display and festivities is this Saturday at Rotary Park. Festivities begin at 4 p.m. when Jump Zone Rentals opens with five inflatable attractions, including one designed for children ages 3 and under. Food trucks will also open at 4 p.m. featuring a variety of local vendors. At 5 p.m., the Quinebaug Valley Regional Rotary Club and Nikki's Doghouse will present the annual hot dog eating contest on the bandstand stage. Live music begins at 7 p.m. as Red Light Party Rocks takes the stage at Rotary Park. The celebration will conclude with a gigantic fireworks display at approximately 9:15 p.m. Putnam Recreation Director Jimmy Callahan advises the public to bring a lawn chair and blanket for the show.
2: 9:15 fireworks launching off. 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That's all about.
1: 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The Town of Putnam, Putnam Board of Education, Town of Plainfield, Plainfield Board of Education, Griswold Public Schools, and the Town of Windham are among 17 new municipal groups joining the Connecticut Partnership Plan, a state-administered health insurance program that provides coverage for teachers, first responders, municipal employees, retirees, and their families. Connecticut Comptroller Sean Scanlon announced the expansion on Wednesday following the conclusion of the 2026 open enrollment period. The new groups, representing 6,362 covered lives, officially joined the plan on July 1st, bringing total enrollment to more than 74,700 people across Connecticut. According to the Comptroller's Office, the Connecticut Partnership Plan now serves 207 participating groups, including municipalities, boards of education, and other non-state public employers. Since Scanlon took office in 2023, 50 new groups have enrolled in the program. The Connecticut Partnership Plan was established under Public Act 1593 and launched in January of 2016. The program allows municipalities, local boards of education, and other eligible public employers to purchase health insurance through the state's employee health plan, offering access to comprehensive coverage at negotiated rates. The expanded enrollment took effect with the new plan year beginning July 1st. WINY News Time 7:36.
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1: Let's take a look at the weather report by meteorologist Bill Jackman. Today, partly sunny, highs of 85 to 90. Tonight, partly cloudy, low near 65. Tomorrow, partly sunny, high near 85. Here at Cargill Falls, it's currently 75 degrees. That's the 7:30 report brought to you by Vashon GMC. I'm Isaac Bean with WINY News. Now back to Gary O.
4: All right, thank you, Isaac. It's 7:37 Friday morning, and look who's here. The Larsons are in my studio, and let's just start. Paul, I want you to hold up to the microphone. What did you bring here? I'm sorry, up to the camera right here. Hold it up. What'd you bring us? Oh, man, look at these blueberries.
5: Fresh blueberries. Just picked them 10 minutes ago.
4: Seriously?
5: Yeah, just picked them.
4: Man. So you love blueberries. I know you do.
5: Cause I love blueberries.
4: You'll tell me that you freeze them, and in the middle of winter, you're grabbing a handful and throwing them on your cereal.
5: Every morning. Oh, every morning, yeah.
4: Blueberries, they're delicious. Is this a good season for blueberries?
5: Yes, yeah. Because we had nice rain we had just earlier this week has helped. Because really, you want to have adequate moisture to have good size to the berries.
4: Yeah.
5: So the earlier varieties are just coming in, and we'll be picking blueberries for a month now. Easily.
4: Yeah. So it's blueberry time, and when I think of July, I always think of blueberries in July. I think of raspberries in mid to late June.
5: Yep.
4: Here come the it was a good season for raspberries too.
5: Yeah. Raspberries did well.
4: Yeah. Yeah. Yes. And blueberries are doing really well. Okay, I guess I'm jumping the gun. I got so excited about the blueberries. Let me introduce my guests this morning. The Larsons are here. In case you haven't picked up on this, they grow stuff. It's what they do. From Sprucedale Gardens, which is just an absolute wonderland. Sprucedale Gardens at 20 East Quonset Road, right off Route 171 in Woodstock, 860-974-0045. You can call if you want. Better to stop by because you're going to love this place. And sprucedalegardens.com. So we have a lot to unpack here today. So we're talking about the heat, the crazy heat last week, right?
6: Ooh, yes.
4: Plants and everything, they're okay?
5: Yeah, the plants, they can tolerate it as long as they get adequately watered, which that's what's our job and our help. So we got them watered and everything is fine.
4: So you watered the plants. Did you water your staff too? Did you hold them down every few hours?
5: We provide, freeze pops.
6: We gave them freeze pops, yes.
4: They
6: have air conditioning
5: in their
6: employee room.
4: Right. But kind of challenging, because you're outdoors, obviously, with your business. And, you've got a very dedicated, loyal staff.
6: We do.
4: Which is wonderful. How's Karen? She disappears sometimes. And I'm like, geez, I wonder where Karen is. And I'm like, I know where she is. She's got to be up at Sprucedale filling up the car with something. And she's always unloading something from the car. Let's look at the calendar because, you grow things. So there's a season for everything. It's the 10th of July. What's happening right now? What's in play?
5: Well, like Joyce was mentioning earlier, a lot of the spring blooming perennials are, they've had their glory and their show, and now they're not no longer blooming. But the summer blooming perennials are really just coming into their own. The garden phlox, the perennial hibiscus with those big, 9-10 inch flowers are looking, just starting to look great. We have I really got in a great selection of those perennial hibiscus this year. Heliopsis, it's like a daisy flower, looks kind of like a cone flower, but on a little bit different plant, different shape plant. And they're blooming amazingly right now. So all those summer blooming flowers, lavender, rebeckia, and echinacea are really starting to come into their own. And that's what speaks of summer when you look around the perennial area, all those great summer blooming perennials.
4: There's a new... I wrote Stewardia. Did I write that down?
6: Yeah, okay, we wanted to feature.
4: Hold on. I just realized I didn't change your sign. You're going to talk about Stewardia. While you're talking, I'm going to go change the sign. Okay, so tell me about it.
6: No problem. Go ahead. I'll just talk. So we wanted to feature Stewardia. It's a summer blooming tree, which there most of trees, as you know, bloom in the spring. And this is one of the very few that bloom in the summer. So Paul and I years ago planted one by our back deck, and it has beautiful white flowers on it right now. And we always get to enjoy it from our deck. So we have we have them in the nursery. If you're looking for something different, it's also a very tough tree. I mean, it just hasn't required anything of us
5: to do. Absolutely no insects that bother it, no disease problem. The foliage is clean. And speaking of foliage, it also has a really nice bright red turning to a deeper burgundy red fall color. So the foliage looks amazing for a long period of time. But they're blooming now. Again, like Joyce said, it's a summer blooming tree. Very few trees are flowering right now. And it's those nice about 3-inch wide white flowers, very pretty with a yellow center.
4: So that's happening. And you can see that at Spruce Hill Gardens.
6: Yes.
4: Ornamental grasses, are they increasing in popularity? It seems like I hear more people talking about them. Mm-hmm. I see them more when I go to people's houses and see their gardens. Tell me about that.
5: Yeah. No, the ornamental grasses really don't look like much in the spring. A lot of them are what are termed cool, warm season grasses. Yeah. So they like the warmer weather. They don't do much. They're kind of just sitting there in the spring. If people know what they are and they know what they want, you know, we do sell them at that time of year too. But now is when they're really starting to take off and they've got some height to them. The ornamental grasses range from a foot tall to 8 feet tall.
4: Yeah.
5: Or more, depending on the variety. So they are used as an accent plant. They're used in groupings. Many of them are native species. So the native grasses do really well in our area. And some people even use them for, like, you know, summer screening. They'll by midsummer and into through late summer, they actually can function as a screen to block off a view or maybe hide the generator or something like that you might have.
4: Yeah, sure.
5: So, and they come in various. Some of them are variegated. Some are white and green. Some are yellow and green. They have very, you know, depending on the species, they have different types of flowers up at the top. The ornamental grasses are really nice, very tough, very durable plants. Again, once you plant them, you pretty much get them established, do your watering in that first season to help them get established. But pretty much after that, for the most part, ornamental grasses are kind of on their own, other than once a year cutting them back.
4: How are the roses doing this season?
5: Oh, we have a good selection of roses. We've got some climbing roses, some shrub roses.
4: Yeah,
5: hardy. You know,
4: I love roses.
5: The newer roses are very hardy. We don't have a lot of care issues or winter protection issues.
4: Yeah.
5: They kind of be on their own, and they work out really great in the landscape.
4: And the I still call them black-eyed Susans. What's the name for these? When we were kids,
5: Rebecca. Coneflowers is another
6: really
5: name for
6: popular.
5: Coneflowers
6: perennial.
5: Is kind of a broad term that covers three or four different
4: genuses. It's my favorite flower in the garden.
5: Yeah.
4: And they're here. And
6: they last a long time.
4: And they absolutely delight me.
5: Yeah, very long lasting.
4: I pick them out as they start. And it's beautiful.
6: One thing we always like to remind people of at this time of year, in fact, I've already gotten a couple phone calls where people mentioned it, where they're like, I know it's kind of getting too late to plant, but I wanted to ask you about this plant. And I'm like, you know, it isn't too late to plant, you know?
4: Yeah.
6: We have people, we're open all season. We have people planting all season. And as long as you're going to care for your plants, then you can plant anytime. And we also remind people that even if you planted it in the spring, you're still going to be watering it now. It's not fully rooted in. So there's really not a lot of difference in care between spring planting and summer planting.
4: Mm-hmm.
6: So we just remind people that, go ahead and plant. Go ahead and plant in the summer. Some people really don't have time in the spring anyway, but in the summer they have a little more time.
4: Yeah.
6: So get those planting projects done. It's fine. We do have a watering sheet where we

0: a week or 10 days of neglect in a hot summer.
1: Some plants don't wilt. So, for instance, like maybe a holly plant or something.
0: Yeah.
1: You know, you don't necessarily see it wilted, so you don't know it's like suffering.
0: Yeah.
1: It's gotten too dry. Yeah. But when people do notice it, it's sometimes over the winter. You know, over the winter it doesn't do well, or in the next spring it doesn't look good because of that drought it suffered a few months earlier.
0: So add that to your list. If you're going away, that you got your whole checklist. Someone's checking your mailbox and making sure there's no packages on the front porch, and make sure that on that checklist. Yep. Back in the day, we used to say pick up the newspapers or whatever, and make sure that watering is happening. If it's not
1: just have a plan.
0: Yeah,
1: have
0: just watch the rain. If it rains every two or three days, you're fine.
1: Yes.
0: But if you're having the whole week, I also like if you're planting vegetables, it's always fun when you take a week off and you come home and we go right to the vegetable garden.
2: Yeah.
0: It's unrecognizable, right?
2: Yeah.
0: It's like, oh my God, all this squash, all these zucchini.
2: Yeah, you gotta pick all the zucchini.
1: We're already giving away yellow squash.
0: Yeah, yeah, yeah. Are you really? Oh, are you really? Is that right?
1: Yeah, I picked like 7 of them yesterday, and we have literally like 2 plants, and that's it.
0: So we always had vegetable gardens growing up, and we would always say that, you know, like the heat wave we had last week, that oppressive heat, we would always say, boy, tomatoes love this.
1: Yeah,
0: is that true?
2: Corn, watermelon.
0: So we're going to have great tomatoes this year.
2: Yeah, right? Our tomato plants are looking great.
1: Yeah, Paul planted our sweet corn in our garden.
0: So corn likes that big heat wave.
1: Oh, it loves heat.
0: Who doesn't like the heat wave in the vegetable garden? Who's not too fond of the heat wave?
2: The broccoli and cabbage.
0: Not so much.
2: Those kind of plants, they just make sure they're adequately watered, and they'll be fine. They'll get through.
0: And it always comes back to the watering, right?
2: Yeah.
0: Which is pretty good. Hey, you were go ahead.
2: Another one that I didn't have it written down earlier, but I thought of it earlier this morning, is the Rose of Sharon.
0: Oh, yeah.
2: Rose of Sharon or hibiscus. Now, I mentioned earlier when I was talking about our perennials, we have perennial hibiscus with the big 8 to 10 inch wide flowers that come in different colors. But the Rose of Sharon is actually another species of hibiscus. And the Rose of Sharon are just budded up now. They have nice big fat buds. Few of them, I think one or two varieties are starting to show a little color. But they'll be blooming for the next, 6 weeks or so. They're a great shrub. Depending on the variety, they'll be anywhere from 4 to 5 feet tall up to 7 to 8, 10 feet tall. Flowering all summer. They really make a great we have them in blue and white and pink and red. So you name the color.
0: Love them.
2: A lot of Rose of Sharon out there.
0: So switching it up a little bit, you were in Washington, D.C. yesterday in your capacity as what?
2: President of Connecticut Farm Bureau.
0: Whoa.
2: Yeah.
0: Whoa. So, ladies and gentlemen, we have the president of Connecticut Farm Bureau in our studio today. That's pretty cool. So what are you working on in Washington?
2: It's a way for all the different state presidents to get together and hear about some of the national issues that are going on and the policy that's being developed down in Washington, the advocacy work that our national organization does to benefit farmers, and like things like the farm bill that's being worked on in the House and Senate now, and some aid packages for farmers that have suffered from various weather events and so forth. So.
0: Good for you for doing that.
2: And,
0: God bless
2: and labor, that. And labor. Labor issues. A lot of farmers have a really hard time finding adequate labor.
0: Exactly. God bless you for doing that. I think it's wonderful. As if you're not busy enough out with the nursery, and you've got a full plate, but you make time for that, and that's very, very impressive. All right, so gang, it's Sprucedale Gardens things to do. Let's head out to Sprucedale Gardens. What are the hours now? We're open when? What are we doing?
2: Yeah, we are in our summer hours, Gary, which are?
1: They're Tuesday through Saturday, 9 to 5.
0: All right, that's it. Tuesday through Saturday, 9 to 5. That's easy to remember. 20 East Quonset Road, right off Route 171 in Woodstock. Look at these blueberries. Oh, man. Freshly picked today. Oh, I'm going to enjoy that. Look at them. They're so plump.
2: Oh, I wasn't going to leave them here for you.
0: Oh, my God.
2: No. You and Karen can enjoy them.
0: I'm going to take one. Just give me one. No. That is so fantastic and very, very thoughtful. We appreciate that very much. Hey, the Larsons, Paul and Joyce from Sprucedale Gardens, thank you so much for joining us here today, and we'll catch up soon, okay?
2: All right.
0: All right. We're going to take a break. We'll be right back. Stay with us from WINY.

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5: Hey, looks like it's going to be a partly sunny today. Great day, 85 to 90. Cloudy tonight, low 65. Sunny tomorrow, high 85. And tomorrow night for Putnam Fireworks, going to be a great night, mostly clear. And temperatures near 60 for the fireworks at broadcast at 7:09.
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7: AP News, I'm Marcela Sanchez. A series of mysterious unclaimed airstrikes that hit southern Iran are raising questions about who else may be targeting the Islamic Republic. The strikes came after the U.S. said it had finished its attacks and happened yesterday, just as Iran prepared to bury the late Supreme Leader Ayatollah Ali Khamenei. Iran has not directly blamed anyone, but one lawmaker warned the United Arab Emirates over allegedly providing support to the U.S. in its campaign against Iran. Eight men have been indicted on murder and terrorism conspiracy charges for their alleged roles in a planned drone and sniper attack on the UFC cage fighting show staged at the White House in June. Spanish authorities say a wildfire has killed at least 11 people in Almeria in southeastern Spain as soaring temperatures gripped much of the country. The AP's Karen Shamas has more.
8: Some 150 firefighters were battling the blaze, and 220 soldiers from a military emergency unit had been deployed. Local media reported that several victims of the fire were found inside burnt-out vehicles. Authorities have not confirmed the cause of the fire, but said people who called to report it also said that a fallen power line had sparked a blaze that spread rapidly into a nearby forest. Spain has battled frequent and severe heat waves in recent years, and this June, record temperatures in the country led to over 1,000 excess heat-related deaths. I'm Karen Chamas.
7: France beat Morocco 2-0 yesterday. The team is headed back to the semifinals for the third straight World Cup tournament. More stories at apnews.com. This is AP News.
9: 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At 5 p.m., the Quinnebog Valley Regional Rotaract Club and Nikki's Doghouse will present the annual hot dog eating contest at the bandstand stage. Live music begins at 7 p.m. as Red Light Party Rocks takes the stage at Rotary Park. The celebration will conclude with a gigantic fireworks display at approximately 9:15 p.m. Putnam Recreation Director Jimmy Callahan advises the public to bring a lawn chair and blanket for the show.
10: 9:15 fireworks launching off. 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That's all about.
9: More details on the fireworks can be found on our WINY Radio Facebook page. A Waterbury man wanted in Rhode Island was located during a disturbance Thursday afternoon in Killingly, according to the Killingly Police Department. On Thursday, July 9th, at approximately 1:10 p.m., officers from the Killingly Police Department and troopers from Troop D responded to 20 Conrad's Park in Killingly for a disturbance. Police say 37-year-old Al-Rahim Williams of Waterbury was inside the residence and was found to have an active extraditable arrest warrant out of the state of Rhode Island, which is a felony punishable for up to a year or more in jail, and that Rhode Island will extradite Williams back to the state. Williams was then taken into custody without incident. Williams was held on a $250,000 bond and is scheduled to appear at Danielson Superior Court this morning. The Town of Putnam, Putnam Board of Education, Town of Plainfield, Plainfield Board of Education, Griswold Public Schools, and the Town of Windham are among 17 new municipal groups joining the Connecticut Partnership Plan, a state-administered health insurance program that provides coverage for teachers, first responders, municipal employees, retirees, and their families. Connecticut Comptroller Sean Scanlon announced the expansion on Wednesday following the conclusion of the 2026 open enrollment period. The new groups, representing 6,362 covered lives, officially joined the plan on July 1st, bringing total enrollment to more than 74,700 people across Connecticut. According to the Comptroller's Office, the Connecticut Partnership Plan now serves 207 participating groups, including municipalities, boards of education, and other non-state public employees. Since Scanlon took office in 2023, 50 new groups have enrolled in the program. The Connecticut Partnership Plan was established under Public Act 1593 and launched in January 2016. The program allows municipalities, local boards of education, and other eligible public employers to purchase health insurance through the state's employee health plan, offering access to comprehensive coverage at negotiated rates. The expanded enrollment took effect with the new plan year beginning July 1st. First Selectman of Canterbury Chris Lipke tells WINY that the revised 2026-27 fiscal year budget proposals have failed, with the official vote count released on Thursday afternoon. With a total of 774 votes casted, the new general government proposal of $3.725 million failed by 401 no votes to 373 yes votes. The new education proposal of $13.68 million failed by 397 no votes to 377 yes votes. And the new capital improvement plan of $456,900 failed by a vote of 389 no votes to 384 yes votes. The Board of Finance will meet next week to review and revise the budgets again. Lipke expects another referendum to be scheduled in August. WINY News Time, 8:06.
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9: Let's take a look at the weather report by meteorologist Bill Jackman. Today, partly sunny, highs of 85 to 90. Tonight, partly cloudy, low near 65. Tomorrow, partly sunny, high near 85. Here at Cargill Falls, it's currently 77 degrees. That's the 8 o'clock report brought to you by Bank Hometown, helping our customers and our community unlock their potential. I'm Isaac Bean with WINY News. 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

0: Gary O.
1: These guys are hilarious. They do so much funny stuff.
0: In the morning.
2: Bean, how you doing, brother?
3: I'm doing pretty good.
2: Oh, what a good day. It's Friday. Sun is shining. We're getting ready for a big night in Putnam tomorrow. A massive party. Putnam fireworks. Oh, wow. That's a good one right there, too. Nice. Putnam fireworks tomorrow night, gang. So it'll be fantastic. Putnam fireworks are always awesome. And it's always a bigger party when it's on a Saturday, too. So we're going to be rocking, man, tomorrow night. So looking forward to that. Putnam fireworks tomorrow. Everyone's talking about it. Massive party. And we'll see in Putnam. All roads lead to Putnam, Connecticut, USA for Putnam fireworks tomorrow. In the meantime, out in Woodstock, the party has started. Out in Woodstock for the Wymans, Gordon and Shirley Wyman, celebrating their anniversary, which is technically tomorrow, but they're starting today as I speak. Mm-hmm. They're sitting across from each other at the breakfast table, eating their Quaker instant oatmeal, and gazing lovingly at one another, whispering sweet nothings, getting ready for their 62nd wedding anniversary. Oh, wait, Gordon stepping up. I think he's grabbing a microphone. He's got a little karaoke set up right there in the kitchen.
3: Nice.
2: And he's going to sing.
4: When the moon hits your eye like a big pizza pie, that's amore.
2: Hey, Gordy, that's pretty good right there, brother.
4: When the world seems to shine like you've had too much wine, that's amore.
2: He's having some wine with his oatmeal right now.
4: Bells will ring, ting-a-ling-a-ling, ting-a-ling-a-ling, and you'll sing Vita Bella.
2: Shirley is blushing while he sings to her this morning.
4: Hearts will play tippy-tippy-tay, tippy-tippy-tay, like a guitarandella.
2: Now they're going to do the tarantella around the breakfast table.
4: When the stars make you...
2: All those Wymans are so like in love. Pretty good stuff there. Anyway, happy anniversary, married 62 years. Lots of love from Jane and your family and friends, and have a good day. So, Bean, you got a big weekend coming up.
3: Yeah, big weekend. Should be fun.
2: It's all going to come together.
3: Oh, for sure.
2: And you're going on the boat Sunday.
3: Yeah.
2: Which is going to be awesome. Sunday, mostly sunny, 80 to 85. Perfect. So we'll have some good stories for Monday. Be
3: for
2: careful
3: sure.
2: out there.
3: Yeah,
2: Bean.
3: I'm ready for it.
2: All right, brother. Coming up, it's Remember When, Don't Go Away. 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
10: The forecast for northeastern Connecticut, partly sunny today, 85 to 90, partly cloudy tonight, low near 65, partly sunny tomorrow, 85, and then on Sunday, mostly sunny, 80 to 85, more sun mid-80s Monday. Sunny hot Tuesday, 90 and sunny hot low 90s on Wednesday. This is WINY meteorologist Bill Jackman.
2: 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The Make This the Summer event is going on now at Putnam Chrysler Dodge Jeep Ram at the corner of Routes 44 and 21 in Putnam. 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
2: 8:15, good morning, time for sports. Here he is, Mr. Kyle Rickey.
13: Gary, Kylian Mbappe had a goal and an assist after missing a first-half penalty kick, and France beat Morocco 2-0 in the World Cup quarterfinals. Mbappe's goal in the 60th minute was the 20th of his World Cup career and came in his 20th match at the tournament, moving him one behind Argentina captain Lionel Messi. Mbappe went down to the field in the 76th minute and was taken off for a substitute a minute later. He was then shown sitting on the bench with an ice pack on his right ankle. France will face either Spain or Belgium in the semifinals in Dallas on Tuesday. In a game heard here yesterday on WINY, Caleb Durbin hit a two-run homer to help the surging Boston Red Sox top the Chicago White Sox 2-1 for their sixth consecutive victory.
14: K throws, Durbin swings and drives one high and deep into left field, at the track, at the wall, see ya later! Durbin goes deep, and it is 2-0 Red Sox.
13: Boston finished with just four hits, But Patrick Sandoval and four relievers shut down Chicago while finishing a sweep of three games. The Red Sox improved to 11-2 in their past 13 games and have outscored their opponents 35-10 during the win streak. Sandoval permitted one run and five hits in 4 1/3 innings in his first major league start in more than 2 years. The left-hander had elbow surgery in June of 2024. And St. Louis outfielder Jordan Walker will take part in the Home Run Derby in Philadelphia on Monday. The 24-year-old is the fifth player announced for the competition, joining Boston's Wilson Contreras, Kansas City's Jack Caglione, Tampa Bay's Junior Caminero, and the New York Yankees' Ben Rice. The other three participants haven't been announced yet. Walker is a first-time All-Star who is in the middle of a breakout season, and his 21 homers rank fifth in the National League. The 2020 first-round draft pick is batting a .294, has an .889 OPS, and leads the big leagues with 70 RBIs. I'm Kyle Rickey, WINY Sports.
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16: What we're going to do right here is go back.
1: Way back.
16: Way back.
1: Way back.
16: Back into time.
2: That's how you do it. Remember When on the radio for Friday morning. Hello, Tom Borner.
17: Well, good morning, Gary.
2: How you doing?
17: Doing well, thank you.
2: He's in the Pete Rica Square. If this were Hollywood Squares, that'd be the center square right there. And good to have you here today, sitting in for Pete. Good morning, Jeff Busquette.
18: Good morning, Gary.
2: Good to have you here today. Dick Loomis, good morning to you.
19: Hello, Gary.
2: And your phone calls. We're back, baby. 860-928-1350. Got some catching up to do. We all had the week off during the heat wave and the 4th of July celebration. So we'd love to hear from you this morning. All right, who wants to start today?
19: I'll start. Tomorrow is National Frank and Bean Day.
2: Ooh.
19: So I want to talk about hot dogs.
2: All right.
19: A couple of places I can recall that you could get three for a dollar. Now it's probably, I'm trying to think of Fenway Park. What was the first Frank you had at Fenway Park? I'm sure it was a Fenway Park one. And how much was it? Today they're $6.50, which I didn't think was horrible.
2: Okay. $6.50.
19: $6.50.
2: For a hot dog.
19: Yeah.
18: Tom, what do you think? You had a hamburger last week and had to pay for a tomato.
17: A dollar extra for a tomato.
2: No.
17: A hamburger. $26 hamburger.
2: Seriously, they charged
17: you a dollar more for a tomato.
19: Did you get a full tomato?
17: No, just for a slice.
2: This wasn't
17: They could have charged me $30, but extras for a tomato?
2: This was not a local restaurant, I hope.
17: This was not a local restaurant.
2: Okay, this was an out-of-town Can I get a slice of tomato? It's going to be a dollar extra. Yeah. You know what?
17: When it's $26 for the hamburger.
2: Oh, gosh. That's a classic story. I'd like to hear more about that. All right. Back to Franks and Beans, too. I'm going to throw this out. What night of the week would you eat Franks and Beans? I think that's a good story. A good question, too. Jeff, what do you have?
18: Let's talk with the fireworks going on tomorrow. Let's talk fireworks, but personal fireworks. Where did you get your personal fireworks? My quick story was my father used to get them out of New Hampshire. We'd have boxes of them. He'd let them off at the lake, and the boats would come watch. And one year we looked over, and the neighbor's roof was on fire.
2: From your father's fireworks?
18: Yeah. So
2: What, they do garden hose?
18: Yeah,
2: put it
18: no,
2: out,
18: they had to call the fire department. Oh, the guy actually took it pretty well.
2: He did?
18: Yeah. So,
2: well, you know, in the lake setting, that's everybody loves the fireworks at the lake. You know, Alexander Lake fireworks are legendary, right? So everybody loves that. Yeah. So the guy didn't complain.
18: No, he was all right. So, but any funny fireworks stories, things like that.
2: And Tom, did you want to continue on condiments and the cost of condiments,
17: or do you have another topic? Maybe we'll stick with hot dogs.
2: Hot dogs, okay. All right. Or 4th of July, anything? I got to tell you the America 250 thing. I always loved the 4th of July, and particularly thought it was pretty cool this year. I had a great experience in Thompson. We were in. I put the WNY vehicle in the Thompson Parade, and it was good. You know, it was like good for your soul. Yeah. Good. Kids waving a flag and people marching to celebrate America. Yeah. And the 4th of July and our 250th, it was nice to see people just kind of being nice to each other and being kind. And I really got a kick out of that. I thought it was good. We should do more of that. Hey, you're on the air. Remember when? Hi, who's this?
20: Good morning, Gary. This is Annie.
2: Annie. Hello, Russo. Annie. How are you, hon?
20: Fine, thank you. I think the best time to eat hot beans and hot dogs is on a Friday. Because you have the day off Saturday, and you know why.
2: Okay. Well, I see what you're talking about. All right. Thank you, Annie.
20: Okay. I got a question for you.
2: Go ahead.
20: Okay. Are you going to film the hot dog contest tomorrow?
2: Because I'm going to be emceeing that. So, sure, I'll put up a video of that. Yeah. Okay.
20: I won't be able to go. Thank you.
2: Okay. That's 5 o'clock tomorrow. I didn't really think about it, but yeah, sure. That's tomorrow, 5 o'clock, on the stage, the hot dog eating contest from the Quittabog Valley Regional Rotary Club. The kids started that last year. What a great idea. Nikki's Doghouse comes down with a big tray of hot dogs. That starts at 5 o'clock. I think they have space for two more people. Tom?
17: No, thank you.
19: Not without tomatoes.
2: That's it'll be a dollar extra per hot dog. Hey, you're on the air. Remember when? Hi, who's this?
21: Hello, darling.
2: Oh, my. Martha, I was in your neighborhood the other night. I didn't see you.
21: No, my husband can't walk that far, so we had to stay home.
2: I was at Moosup Rotary Park two nights ago because they had the nationwide. Oh, here's another thing. I love this stuff, right? I'm a little... Nationwide, they had the reading of the Declaration of Independence at 6 p.m. And communities... I'm trying to talk right now, Martha. Do you mind? Oh. So communities across the country read the Declaration of Independence, and many of our local communities did. And I went down to Moosup, and it was so classic. What really impressed me, high school kids... There's the band. There's like the whole band from Plainfield High School, and the conductor is directing. It's summertime. You get kids and teachers to come out in the summertime. I thought that was pretty cool. And they're playing, you know, they got the whole thing going on. They're playing patriotic songs. Then the chamber chorus from the high school, they get on the gazebo. They sing America the Beautiful. And then the kids, there was a group of kids in costume and outfits, and they read the Declaration of Independence. They got tents set up, and they're serving hot dogs. Nice. Right? It was classic. It was so good. And I was looking
21: I'm
2: for you.
21: I'm surprised we didn't hear him. Usually we can hear that stuff from here.
2: I was looking for you. I thought you'd come down and grab my love handles, which I really enjoy when you do that.
21: No, you don't have them probably anymore.
2: I lost a few pounds. Yeah. I'm still working on it.
21: Yeah, when you marry an old guy, you don't do some things. You get to stay home a lot.
2: Mm-hmm. Okay.
21: Hey, I got a firework story. My brother-in-law used to get fireworks from the Dropo family.
2: The Dropos, right? Legendary.
21: Yeah. Okay, yep. Well, we'd go to my uncle's on Chepachet Lake in Rhode Island.
2: Okay.
21: Well, one year we burnt up the clothesline and it's brand new deck.
2: Is that right?
21: Boat deck.
2: Yeah. Oh, my. Wow. So so Jeff's father's burning down his neighbor's cabin, and you're burning down whatever.
21: A clothesline, and we sunk my uncle's brand new boat deck.
2: Wow.
21: He took it really good.
2: Happy 4th of July. Kids at home, don't try this. Yeah.
21: Oh, I know.
2: Remember Sparklers?
21: We had fireworks the other night. I don't know where they had them, but man, they were something.
2: Remember Sparklers when we were kids?
21: Yes.
2: Do they still have those? It was like wire.
21: Oh, yeah.
2: Like these wire sparkler, and we would kind of write your name. You could write your name, and it would like hang in the air, or so it looked like it was hanging in the air. And then we'd throw them on the ground and step on them and go, ah! right, with bare feet. So that's
21: bare feet, yeah, of course. Bare
2: watch
21: feet,
2: out! Don't
21: Gary,
2: step on the.
21: Not too smart.
2: I know. Well, we were dopey kids, you know. So it was.
21: Oh,
2: fun.
21: We're still dopey.
2: Yeah, of course. Martha, nice to talk to you. Have a good day.
21: Bye.
2: Well, that's actually was a very fond memory. Just sparklers. Remember the delight?
19: Oh, yeah.
2: Hand a kid a sparkler. I was just running around the yard with a sparkler.
19: Did you do it in cursive when you were writing
2: yes,
19: your name?
2: Of course. Of course in cursive. You write your name in cursive. Gosh, that was fun. That's a really good memory. I hadn't thought about that in a long time. You're on the air. Remember when? Hi, who's this?
3: Hey, cousin, I got a question
2: uh-oh,
3: for you.
2: The king of fireworks right here.
3: Yeah, you know that, right?
2: Yeah.
3: How come there are only 239 beans in a can of beans?
2: I don't know why.
3: Because if they had one more, it'd be two party.
2: Okay. Thank you for that. We appreciate that. 860-928-1350. Fireworks, 4th of July. What nice. People haven't answered the question yet. Well, Annie had a version of the answer. What night would you eat Franks and beans? Hi, you're on the air. Remember when? Hi, who's this?
4: Good morning, Gary O, and distinguished guests.
2: Hello, John Smith.
19: Hello.
2: Go ahead.
4: When I was working for the explosives company in Boston.
2: Just stop right there. Hit the pause button. When I was working for the explosives company, that's an opening line.
4: I worked for Main Drilling and Blasting for 10 years. I was a blaster.
2: That explains a lot. Yeah.
4: So I was in Boston working at a job, and I met these guys. And they had some really nice fireworks for sale.
2: Yeah.
4: Well, come to find out, they were 9-inch mortars, which is what you guys use in Putnam.
2: Wow. Okay.
4: And I had to take a weld casing and weld it to two big plates of steel.
2: Yeah.
4: Because you drop them balls down in it.
2: Yeah.
4: And I let them off. We weren't really aware of how bad these things were. They went up as high as the ones you had in Putnam.
2: Yeah.
4: And I was in the gravel pit and he's Putnam. And then I did, I took a can of ether and taped it to a tree with a blasting cap and lit it off. And we caught the tree on fire in the gravel pit.
2: Mm-hmm. I'm going to have to go back and erase this show, I think. Okay, kids at home, how many disclaimers? Tom, you're an attorney. How many disclaimers should we do this morning?
17: Quite a few.
2: How did you even think of this? Right? Who thinks of this stuff?
4: Well, I saw it done on Crazy Horse. That's what they did down the neck of it on the anniversary.
2: Really? Okay.
4: Took blasting caps and taped it to the ether can.
2: That's crazy, man. But that's crazy stuff.
4: It's been more than 7 years, so yeah. Statute of limitations
2: but,
4: is over.
2: Yeah, the statute of limitations. But the mortars, too, you know, like, they come in. For example, the Putnam fireworks, you can see the setup, and they have it all cordoned off over by the tennis courts and the courthouse. But they start early in the morning, and they set up, they weight everything down with sand, and it's a big production. To make a sturdy a sturdy base from which to shoot those big shells, because
4: that's
2: you don't want them. Obviously, you don't want it tipping over and shooting into the crowd and all that stuff. So there's
4: no.
2: a lot to it. All right, John.
4: I only did three of them. It didn't take me long.
2: Yeah. Okay. I'm glad you're still with us and got all your fingers. Thanks, brother. Have a good day. Hey, you're on the air. Remember when? Hi, who's this?
22: This is Tom Tanai. How are you?
2: Tom, good to hear from you, my friend. What do you have for us?
22: Well, you guys, I want to thank you for giving me my nervous tick back.
2: We've restored the nervous tick.
22: Hot dogs and beans at the house every Saturday.
2: Saturday?
22: Not two times a month, not a three out of the four Saturdays. Every Saturday we had hot dogs and beans. And if they weren't done, we did them Sunday.
2: Yeah, so was that a New England thing or what? But Saturday night was beans and Franks, man. And then we'll watch Hee Haw, remember?
22: Yeah, well, no, we didn't watch Hee Haw.
2: Yeah.
22: But we did watch a lot of Lawrence Welk.
2: Lawrence Welk. Okay, if Aunt Ebba was staying over, it was Lawrence Welk. If not, it was Hee Haw. And then, gosh, what else was on? Well, of course, later we'd watch Carol Burnett on a Saturday night. But yeah, Beans and Franks on a Saturday, man. That's classic, Tom.
19: And what about brown bread?
2: And brown bread.
22: Yeah, brown bread once in a while. Yeah, okay.
2: We had it too. That was with it every time. We had the brown bread in a can. It was shaped like the can, and would cut the slices and I think we put it in the toaster or my mom put it on the stove or something and melt butter on it. Boy, it was good though. It was

0: really good. Tom, that's the answer.
1: If I remember, every leap year, I think we might have had a hint, but that's it.
0: Yeah. I love that. Well, we're glad we restored the nervous tick, and good luck with that.
1: Thank you for the phone call.
0: Okay. That was pretty funny. You're on the air. Remember when? Hi.
2: Hey, Gary. It's Renee from Taunton.
0: Renee, how you doing?
2: I'm doing great, thank you.
0: Beans and Franks on Saturday night, right?
2: Oh, it was actually, no, it was like noontime. And then what would happen, we'd watch bowling. I'm from Webster, I would say that.
0: Bowling.
2: Oh, yeah, say no more. Say no more. Bowling. It was Stacia Zernike, and she was really, really famous.
0: Yeah.
2: She would bowl in Boston, and she was famous from Webster. So we'd have to watch her and eating the beans and Franks on Saturday. You know,
0: So you're watching bowling on, like, Candlepins for Cash, WBZ?
2: Yes.
0: Yeah.
2: But Stacia Zernike was, like, a big, she was from Webster.
0: Yeah.
2: And she's, like, we had Mohegan Bowler, and that's where, I mean, she was a big, you know, prize, you know, she was a famous bowler.
0: Remember
2: Webster,
0: watching bowling, like,
2: Candlepins,
0: we're in Brookline. We're at some bowling alley in Brookline. We're live or whatever. And would watch bowling on WBZ in Boston.
2: I know. WBZ and this is Boston. So
0: yeah,
2: like, you know,
0: yeah.
2: She'd be on, you know, this woman was famous.
0: Pretty
2: whatever,
0: good stuff.
2: You know?
0: That's wonderful. All right. Thank you. Thank you for the phone call, and I hope you have a great day today. Hi, you're on the air. Remember when? Hi, who's this?
3: Hey, it's John Belrose.
0: John. Hello, John. Okay. What do you got for us today, brother?
3: Well, our cottage was actually on Maple Street near where the pavilion was.
0: Oh, sure. I've been there. I've partied there. I've had some libations there with your old man.
3: There was a lot of time.
0: Mm-hmm.
3: Yes. Well, we used to actually, because we were there, we had the benefit of seeing fireworks at both ends of the lake, north and south end. And I think it was Ray Wheaton that had his cottage down the south end. Scott Pempeck could verify that. And I believe Randy Gascoigne was at the north end.
0: Mm-hmm.
3: They would kind of compete against each other. You'd see one on one end of the lake and then one on the other end. And they were, I don't know, I wouldn't say professional quality, but they were pretty good. They would equal, not on such a scale, but they were pretty good as much as some of the stuff you could see other places. So I thought it was pretty good. We didn't have to go anywhere. Didn't have to worry about driving.
0: Yep.
3: And it was a lot of fun.
0: It was a lot of fun. And Larry and Arlene made professional level margaritas. I'll tell you that right now, too. So we had some fun over there, too.
3: It was a fair amount of beer there, too.
0: Yeah, absolutely. Hey, John, thanks a lot for the phone call. I appreciate you. Thank you.
4: Thanks,
0: all right. Hey, good stuff. Good memories here today. Let's go around the horn. First on the memories, and then we'll go around again for final word. Beans and Franks, fireworks, what do you got?
5: Going back to hot dogs, Labonte's, 193, Webster Thompson Line, $3 for $1. And all the toppings, including tomatoes.
0: Tom, fireworks?
6: Hot dogs, Bosworth Restaurant, where Maygold's was afterwards.
0: Sure.
6: Foot-long hot dogs.
0: Yeah.
6: On a toasted roll.
0: That reminds me, Dairy Brothers, right? Some we get that frequently. That'll be Karen. Let's get some footlongs from Dairy's and toasted. Right, it's all about the toasted bun, right? Pretty good stuff. All right, Jeff.
4: Dick took mine. Labonte's. We used to go there.
0: $3 for $1
4: with all the toppings.
0: Yeah. And Tom, did you buy fireworks when you were a kid?
6: Actually, my dad sold them.
0: After the war,
6: in Brooklyn, he had a stand.
0: Yeah. I've told the story many times here. We had a hobby shop in our town, Coventry, Rhode Island. We'd go and all the big stuff. I go with my dad every year and buy fireworks. And that's what we did. Of course, it's all illegal now. Just sparklers. All right. Let's go around the horn. Last word. Dick?
5: Come on down to Putnam tomorrow. It's going to be fantastic.
0: Putnam fireworks tomorrow night. Putnam, always good. It's always good, and tomorrow night's going to be great. Tom, last word.
6: Another great event in Putnam. Come on down.
0: We'll see you there. Jeff?
4: Yeah, we'll see you tomorrow, and have a great weekend. It's supposed to be nice out there.
0: All right. We'll see you tomorrow in Putnam. The hot dog eating contest at 5, fireworks at 9:15, great concert at 7, too. What a town, man, and what a country. America, America 250. 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
6: Thanks, Dick.
0: And thank you. We'll see you next week on Remember When.
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8: 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A Willimantic man was arrested Wednesday following an undercover child exploitation operation conducted by the Hartford Police Department in partnership with the FBI Crimes Against Children and Human Trafficking Task Force, according to the Hartford Police Department.

0: On Wednesday, July 8th, detectives assigned to the Special Investigations Divisions of Child Exploitation Unit and members of the FBI Task Force conducted the operation targeting individuals seeking to exploit children online. Police said the investigation began after the suspect allegedly engaged in online conversations with an undercover FBI agent posing as an underage female. During those communications, investigators said the suspect arranged to meet the perpetrated juvenile at a predetermined location to engage in sexual activity in exchange for money. When the suspect arrived at the agreed-upon meeting location, Hartford Police detectives, assisted by South Community Service officers, took him into custody without incident. Police identified the suspect as 58-year-old Alexander Cruz of Willimantic. Cruz was transported to the Hartford Police Detention Division, where he was processed and charged with criminal attempt to commit illegal sexual contact with a minor, criminal attempt at sexual assault second degree, and criminal attempt at commercial sexual abuse of a minor. Cruz was initially held on a $500,000 bond, but has since been released on a $90,000 bond, according to court records. Cruz is next set to appear at Hartford Superior Court on July 30th at 10 a.m. The investigation was conducted by the Hartford Police Department's Child Exploitation Unit in conjunction with the FBI Crimes Against Children and Human Trafficking Task Force. The Putnam Recreation Department's annual firework display and festivities is this Saturday at Rotary Park. Festivities begin at 4 p.m. when Jump Zone Rentals opens with five inflatable attractions, including one designed for children ages 3 and under. Unlimited access to the inflatables will be available with a $5 wristband, while cotton candy, snow cones, and popcorn will also be available for purchase. Food trucks will also open at 4 p.m., featuring a variety of local vendors. At 5 p.m., the Quinebaug Valley Regional Rotaract Club and Nikki's Doghouse will present the annual hot dog eating contest on the bandstand stage. Live music begins at 7 p.m. as Red Light Party Rocks takes the stage at Rotary Park. The celebration will conclude with a gigantic fireworks display at approximately 9:15 p.m. Putnam Recreation Director Jimmy Callahan advises the public to bring a lawn chair and blanket for the show.
1: 9:15 fireworks launching off. You know, I'd recommend lawn chair, blanket, whatever you're going to be comfortable so you can, you know, have a great night. That's what it's all about.
0: More details on the fireworks can be found on our WINY Radio Facebook page. The Town of Putnam, Putnam Board of Education, Town of Plainfield, Plainfield Board of Education, Griswold Public Schools, and the Town of Windham are among 17 new municipal groups joining the Connecticut Partnership Plan, a state-administered health insurance program that provides coverage for teachers, first responders, municipal employees, retirees, and their families. Connecticut Comptroller Sean Scanlon announced the expansion on Wednesday following the conclusion of the 2026 open enrollment period. The new groups, representing 6,362 covered lives, officially joined the plan on July 1st, bringing total enrollment to more than 74,700 people across Connecticut. According to the Comptroller's Office, the Connecticut Partnership Plan now serves 207 participating groups, including municipalities, boards of education, and other non-state public employers. Since Scanlon took office in 2023, 50 new groups have enrolled in the program. The Connecticut Partnership Plan was established under Public Act 1593 and launched in January 2016. The program allows municipalities, local boards of education, and other eligible public employers to purchase health insurance through the state's employee health plan, offering access to comprehensive coverage at negotiated rates. The expanded enrollment took effect with the new plan year beginning July 1st. WINY News Time, 840.
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0: Let's take a look at the weather report by meteorologist Bill Jackman. Today, partly sunny, highs of 85 to 90. Tonight, partly cloudy, low near 65. Tomorrow, partly sunny, high near 85. Your Cargill Falls, it's currently 78 degrees. 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I'm Isaac Bean with WINY News. 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
3: 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Okay, gang, Friday, July 10th, here's what's happening. There's a free meal every Friday in Putnam at the Living Faith United Methodist Church. 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Doors open at 11. There's a free lunch at 12. Everyone's welcome. 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Hey, big day for Saturday, Putnam Saturday Farmers Market. 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Tri-State Cruisers, they're cruising every Saturday at Pizza 101 in Pomfret from 2 p.m. till dusk. The Northeast Connecticut Farmers Market is open every Saturday morning from 9 a.m. to 12 noon at the Killingly Public Library on Westcott Road. Hey, Putnam fireworks are tomorrow night in Putnam at Rotary Park, and really all over the city you can see the fireworks. The weather looks fantastic for tomorrow night, mostly clear and a low near 60. It's going to be a classic night for fireworks. 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It's the Quinnebog Valley Regional Rotaract Club Hot Dog Eating Contest. At 7 o'clock, a concert, Red Light Party Rock. 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The Aspinock Historical Society is opening up Katie Kopp Cottage for tours Saturday, tomorrow, from 11 a.m. to 2 p.m. You can't drive out there, though. You got to get a shuttle bus, and the shuttle buses are moving every 30 minutes from the Putnam Municipal Complex, 200 School Street, Putnam. That's Saturday from 11 to 2. Putnam VFW Freedom Fest is happening Saturday from 10 a.m. to 10:30. Take two. It's happening from 10 to 3 Saturday on the lawn of St. Mary Church, right across from the Putnam VFW. There's face painting, balloons, bounce house, music, and free food and bingo inside the hall at the Putnam VFW. The East Thompson Volunteer Fire Department takeout clam cakes and chowder dinner is happening Saturday from 4 to 7 out at the fire station, East Thompson Road in Thompson. It's a drive-through event. The Congregational Church of Eastford Frog Jump Band Concert and Cookout. Wow, that's a lot of entertainment right there. That's happening Saturday at 305 Crystal Pond Road in Woodstock Valley from 5 to 8 p.m. Hey, Children's Story Half Hours are back every Saturday starting at 10:30 at Pourings and Passages Bookstore, 103 Main Street in Danielson. Sunday, there's a concert featuring the New England Bluegrass Band, a free concert at Fort Hill Farms in Thompson, Sunday from 1 to 3 p.m. Please bring your own lawn chair.
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3: 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How'd you do on air conditioning during that big heat wave last week?
5: Very happened? Well. We moved a lot of them.
3: Did
5: so,
3: you?
5: Yes.
3: So, I mean, there's people, there's two types of people. People who prepare and people who wait till I can't take it anymore.
5: Correct.
3: Did you get a lot of I can't take it anymore?
5: Yes. Oh,
3: customers?
5: Yeah. Yes. That's mostly what we get. So, in stock, we have, we keep bringing them in. So 5,000 BTU ACs, they start at only $129. To give you an idea, 5,000 BTU AC will do about a 10 by 12 room.
3: Yep.
5: Very comfortably. And then we go up from there, all different sizes. sizes. We have the portables in stock. We have the ones that go in the wall in stock if you want to do those. So all different shapes, sizes, everything ready to go if you want to pick them up, or we can set up to get it installed for you as well.
3: So air conditioners, dehumidifiers too.
5: Yes.
3: That's a thing.
5: Yep. 35-pint dehumidifiers start at $189, and then we have all different sizes, and we also have them where you can gravity drain them. So if you have a sump pump, you can hook a hose up to it, and then we also have the ones with the built-in pumps in them as well.
3: Yeah. It's already 80 degrees this yes. morning, too, yeah. so there's plenty more heat left.
5: Yes.
3: We're only at the 10th of July yes. here, yeah. so air conditioners, dehumidifiers, and of course they can get you hooked up same day. They'll yes. get you hooked up that
5: Absolutely.
3: Day. You'll be sleeping in air-conditioned comfort tonight yes. at Busquets. How about gas grills? We're still
5: yeah.
3: rolling with that?
5: Oh, we are. So we have Weber two-burner Spirit grills for $399, the three burners for $449, the Genesis series, which are the bigger ones, they start at $799. We got in this specialty large

0: Raiders. Now, you know, we talk about this all the time. If they're gonna die, it's gonna happen.
1: It's gonna be in the heat
0: during the heat wave. 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
1: So we have, if you just need a average top mount refrigerator, they start at $599. 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
1: don't forget to like us on Facebook and Instagram.
0: And Avery, how's Avery?
1: He's great.
0: Is he swimming and stuff, fishing?
1: Swimming, fishing. He turned 5 last week, so we're having a blast.
0: Guy's living large. Is he a good swimmer?
1: He is. We still put the little life jacket on him just because we live on the water, so he kind of goes.
0: But well, you still wear little swimmies, too. Yeah. You got the swimmies on your arms.
1: He likes his life jacket. He likes that life jacket. Because he can just jump right off the dock and get at it.
0: Jeff, have a good day,
1: thanks,
0: brother.
1: Thanks, Gary.
0: It's 8:48. Good morning.
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3: The forecast for northeastern Connecticut: partly sunny today, 85 to 90, partly cloudy tonight, low near 65, partly sunny tomorrow, 85, and then on Sunday, mostly sunny, 80 to 85, more sun mid-80s Monday, sunny hot Tuesday, 90 and sunny hot low 90s on Wednesday. This is WINY meteorologist Bill Jackman.
0: At Broadcast House, 82 degrees.
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0: Good morning. It's 8:53, time for sports, and Kyle Rickey, and this report is brought to you by the Burns Agency in Dayville and Norwich.
4: Gary, Kylian Mbappe had a goal and an assist after missing a first-half penalty kick, and France beat Morocco 2-0 in the World Cup quarterfinals. Mbappe's goal in the 60th minute was the 20th of his World Cup career and came in his 20th match at the tournament, moving him one behind Argentina captain Lionel Messi. Mbappe went down to the field in the 76th minute and was taken off for a substitute a minute later. He was then shown sitting on the bench with an ice pack on his right ankle. France will face either Spain or Belgium in the semifinals in Dallas on Tuesday. In a game heard here yesterday on WINY, Caleb Durbin hit a two-run homer to help the surging Boston Red Sox top the Chicago White Sox 2-1 for their sixth consecutive victory.
5: K throws, Durbin swings and drives one high and deep into left field, at the track, at the wall, see ya later! Durbin goes deep, and it is 2-0 Red Sox.
4: Boston finished with just four hits, but Patrick Sandoval and four relievers shut down Chicago while finishing a sweep of three games. The Red Sox improved to 11-2 in their past 13 games and have outscored their opponents 35-10 during the win streak. Sandoval permitted one run and five hits in 4 1/3 innings in his first major league start in more than 2 years. The left-hander had elbow surgery in June of 2024. And St. Louis outfielder Jordan Walker will take part in the Home Run Derby in Philadelphia on Monday. The 24-year-old is the fifth player announced for the competition, joining Boston's Wilson Contreras, Kansas City's Jack Caglione, Tampa Bay's Junior Caminero, and the New York Yankees' Ben Rice. The other three participants haven't been announced yet. Walker is a first-time All-Star who is in the middle of a breakout season, and his 21 homers rank fifth in the National League. The 2020 first-round draft pick is batting a .294, has an .889 OPS, and leads the big leagues with 70 RBIs. I'm Kyle Rickey, WINY Sports. Goodbye.

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1: 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Hey, that's it for the morning show. I got to go. Thanks for listening. Hey, anniversary. The party starts early out in Woodstock. The Wymans, their anniversary is tomorrow. They're starting today. I just know it. Gordon and Shirley, I love you. Happy anniversary. 62 years. God bless you. That's good stuff. Lots of love from Jane, your family, your friends, and have a wonderful day. Today is Pina Colada Day. I'm just saying. I don't know. And it's also French Fry Day. Okay. French fries. Pina coladas. Could be fun. Hey, tomorrow night, we're so excited. Fireworks in Putnam tomorrow night. The forecast, mostly clear. Temperature near 60 for tomorrow night. It's going to be optimum fireworks weather. Massive party. We'll see you at Putnam Fireworks. Don't go away. The talk show is next. We've got Kevin Cunningham, first selectman of Plainfield in the first hour. And then open phone lines after 10 o'clock with Gary Wilcox. Please spread love, kindness, and respect in our community. And you know what? I'll love you right back, okay? Have a great weekend. I'll see you Monday. So long.
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3: AP News, I'm Marcela Sanchez. A series of unclaimed airstrikes hit southern Iran after the U.S. said it had completed its attacks, raising questions of who else may be targeting the Islamic Republic. The strikes happened yesterday just as Iran prepared to bury the late Supreme Leader Ayatollah Ali Khamenei. The AP's Karen Shamas has more on the exchange of fire between the U.S. and Iran yesterday.
4: The exchange of fire was a continuation from Wednesday and seemed to escalate Thursday as an Iranian official accused the U.S. of launching an airstrike near its solar nuclear power plant. Videos posted on social media showed explosions, smoke, and damage in several areas around Iran. The 2 days of American airstrikes have killed at least 14 people and wounded scores more, according to Iranian health officials. Iranian state TV said the country's paramilitary Revolutionary Guard fired missiles at a U.S. base in Jordan. I'm Karen Shamas.
3: In Utah, lawyers for the man accused of killing Charlie Kirk are expected to call a final witness today. Tyler Robinson's defense is trying to raise questions about the reliability of the evidence. A judge is deciding whether prosecutors have enough evidence to put Robinson on trial on a charge of aggravated murder. The European Union is accusing Meta of breaching its social media law by designing Facebook and Instagram to get users hooked. The EU is demanding Meta disable key addictive features like infinite scrolling. Wall Street was mixed and oil prices swung between small gains and losses after a series of mysterious airstrikes hit Iran. More stories at apnews.com. This is AP News.
5: I'm Isaac Bean with WINY News. The Putnam Recreation Department's annual firework display and festivities is this Saturday at Rotary Park. Festivities begin at 4 p.m. when Jump Zone Rentals opens with five inflatable attractions, including one designed for children ages 3 and under. Unlimited access to the inflatables will be available with a $5 wristband, while cotton candy, snow cones, and popcorn will also be available for purchase. Food trucks will also open at 4 p.m. featuring a variety of local vendors. At 5 p.m., the Quinebaug Valley Regional Rotaract Club in Nikki's Doghouse will present the annual hot dog eating contest on the bandstand stage. Live music begins at 7 p.m. as Red Light Party Rocks takes the stage at Rotary Park. The celebration will conclude with a gigantic fireworks display at approximately 9:15 p.m. The Putnam Recreation Director Jimmy Callahan advises the public to bring a lawn chair and blanket for the show.
6: 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That's all about.
5: More details on the fireworks can be found on our WINY Radio Facebook page. A Waterbury man wanted in Rhode Island was located during a disturbance Thursday afternoon in Killingly, according to the Killingly Police Department. On Thursday, July 9th, at approximately 1:10 p.m., officers from the Killingly Police Department and troopers from Troop D responded to 20 Conrad's Park in Killingly for a disturbance. Police say 37-year-old Al-Rahim Williams of Waterbury was inside the residence and was found to have an active extraditable warrant out of the state of Rhode Island, which is a felony punishable for up to a year or more in jail, and that Rhode Island would extradite Williams back to Rhode Island. Williams was then taken into custody without incident. Williams was held on a $250,000 bond and is scheduled to appear at Danielson Superior Court this morning. The Town of Putnam, Putnam Board of Education, Town of Plainfield, Plainfield Board of Education, Griswold Public Schools, and the Town of Windham are among 17 new municipal groups joining the Connecticut Partnership Plan, a state-administered health insurance program that provides coverage for teachers, first responders, municipal employees, retirees, and their families. Connecticut Comptroller Sean Scanlon announced the expansion on Wednesday following the conclusion of the 2026 open enrollment period. The new groups, representing 6,362 covered lives, officially joined the plan on July 1st, bringing total enrollment to more than 74,700 people across Connecticut. According to the Comptroller's Office, the Connecticut Partnership Plan now serves 207 participating groups, including municipalities, boards of education, and other non-state public employers. Since Scanlon took office in 2023, 50 new groups have enrolled in the program. The Connecticut Partnership Plan was established under Public Act 1593 and launched in January 2016. The program allows municipalities, local boards of education, and other eligible public employers to purchase health insurance through the state's employee health plan, offering access to comprehensive coverage at negotiated rates. The expanded enrollment took effect with the new plan year beginning July 1st. First Selectman of Canterbury Chris Lipke tells WINY that the revised 2026-27 fiscal year budget proposals have failed, with the official vote count released on Thursday afternoon with a total of 774 votes casted. The new general government proposal of $3.725 million failed by a vote of 401 no votes to 373 yes votes. The new education proposal of $13.68 million failed by 397 no votes to 377 yes votes. And the new capital improvement plan of $456,900 failed by a vote of 389 no votes to 384 yes votes. The Board of Finance will meet next week to review and revise the budgets again. Lipke expects another referendum to be scheduled in August. WINY News Time 906.
2: 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Here's Mark Dexter with the details.
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5: Let's take a look at the weather report by meteorologist Bill Jackman. Today, partly sunny, highs of 85 to 90. Tonight, partly cloudy, low near 65. Tomorrow, partly sunny, high near 85. Your Cargill Falls, it's currently 79 degrees. That's the 9 o'clock report. I'm Isaac Bean with WINY News.

Good morning, and welcome to the WINY Talk Show. It's time for you to be heard. The talk show welcomes everyone's calls once per hour. Dial 928-1350 and tell Northeastern Connecticut your story.

0: And good morning. Welcome to the Community Talk Show. I'm Gary Wilcox, and today in studio we have Kevin Cunningham, first selectman of Plainfield. He was here just a couple weeks back, and I'm happy to see Kevin again. He's got some things going on over there. When I asked Kevin coming down the hall, I said, "How are you?" He goes, "Busy. I'm just swamped." So it's that time of year. So Kevin, we wanted to start out today with maybe you can explain some new hires that you have made. So,
1: and good morning, Gary.
0: Good morning.
1: And we have when we proposed our budget, we had increased a staff member for our highway department. We're in the process right now. We've extended two offers because it was also another one to fill from an opening we still had. So those are two new people that have been coming in. We also have a new assistant finance director, Christina. And so she started this week and working out great. So there's a few there. Of course, recreation, we're trying some new programs. So we have a lot of people that have been hired in from recreation for the summer programming, counselors and staff and support. So there's about 20 new people in there, as it
0: wow.
1: is every year.
0: Yeah.
1: So we've been very, very busy with onboarding people and coming into the town and as employees, working hard for that to be able to provide more services for the residents.
0: Now, these aren't new positions you created. These were things that were already budgeted for that you have into your budget.
1: Little of each?
0: Okay.
1: Yeah. We had a retirement from the assistant finance director position, so that was a newly hired person. We had some changing over at the aquatics area, so we have an aquatics coordinator now and also a new head lifeguard. So we've added on there. And again, we're in the process of doing the interviews for some other positions that we have as well. So it's a lot happening.
0: Right. Right. And I know you have some new tax base from some of the businesses coming in, and that I'm sure that helps you out, and you're able to expand a little bit. Isn't it really just amazing how when you get larger companies and they contribute that much money, how much better it is for the town and the programs you can create?
1: Absolutely.
0: You know,
1: but you also have to be very fiscally responsible. You don't just say,
0: right.
1: "Okay, money coming in, I got to turn around, spend it right away." Not so.
0: You gotta hang on, and you gotta go slow, and
1: yep.
0: and it's gotta be well thought out, and just that in and of itself would actually be a daunting task for a lot of people, because it's got to be well planned, and if you get the money, and yeah, we got plenty of money, just spend it. That's
1: no.
0: You know, it's tough on election day.
1: Yeah, it's and we're very proud of the fact of being very fiscally responsible for the residents. There are some things, obviously, we try to be able to purchase. We keep up with the purchase of the new vehicles, new equipment. You don't want to let that go too long. As a matter of fact, we talked a little bit off air. One of the things I wanted to bring in during the budget season was two things. One was an elevator into the town hall. It wasn't approved by the Board of Finance, so it didn't get actioned,
0: okay.
1: completed. So we still want to do that, so I'm looking for quotes to bring it back to the Board of Finance for that. And the other one, which was for the highway department, we really needed to have a new highway lift. Where the highway department does work on its vehicles right now, there are two lifts. The plan was to have one lift for this year and another lift for next year.
0: Now, when you say the lifts,
1: yep.
0: now that saves you money because you're doing everything in-house.
1: Yep.
0: And of course, if you put that outside and you start fixing it, it's much more costly. So the lifts are going to continue to keep the cost down,
1: yes.
0: if that makes sense.
1: Yeah, absolutely.
0: If I'm stating it correctly.
1: You can imagine your lift for your vehicle, that's one thing, but a lift for a plow truck, it's quite a large endeavor to get a piece of equipment in there to be able to lift that safely.
0: Yeah.
1: So, yes, it does save a lot of money because you're not sending it out to a site to have it worked on. So,
0: amazing, and it is amazing. And I was just going back to that thought I had about, you know, businesses and new taxpayers, and
1: mm-hmm.
0: and sometimes – you know, the growth of a town is good, but as you say, you have to be a good fiscal steward of the money that is coming in and things. But it does allow your communities to grow. I know some people are against certain things, and I know you face that.
1: Mm-hmm.
0: But now that Amazon is up and running over there, are you hearing good things on that?
1: Yep.
0: I see I see the Amazon trucks in and out of that Shell station over there because I stop there every Saturday.
1: Yeah.
0: And I see, and the drivers are always nice, you know, always friendly. And and I see it's good for business, good for that station, good for Wendy's, right in that immediate location.
1: Absolutely. Those are the things that add on to the rest of the community, the rest of the town's businesses actually having some more support. You have an Amazon opening up, which is the distribution warehouse, and that is a way that they can actually, like you said, they go to gas stations, they go out to eat, they'll shop at the stores. And now we have a temporary CO for Uline, which, by the way, I got my first inside visit there the other day. Beautiful.
0: Yeah. How many square feet is that?
1: I think that's 1.25 million square feet.
0: So you could play a little indoor soccer there if you had.
1: Oh, many fields actually. It's a beautiful facility. They have a temporary CO. Their shelving is all up, and they anticipate, I think it is next week, they're starting to come in with the actual stock. Once the stock is all there, they're in the process of hiring. As a matter of fact, I might as well plug it right now. There is a interview process starting up on Saturday morning. Live in-house. So if anybody has applied before, interested in applying in person, please do so.
0: And that's going to be right at the
1: U-line. Right at U-line.
0: Perfect. Yep. I mean, that brings in jobs. And as you said, you know, the Amazon people, even if they're not living directly in Plainfield, you know, they're going to get gas. They're going to buy snacks. They're going to get lunch. They're going to get something maybe after work. They're going to get groceries because Big Y's right there, and it is good for the community overall. So I'll say congratulations on expanding the community, and hopefully nobody's too much worse off because of these businesses. We are going to take a station break, and we're going to be right back with First Selectman Kevin Cunningham. 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
0: And welcome back. We've got Kevin Cunningham, first selectman from Plainfield. And Kevin, you do have a call.
1: Okay.
0: Good morning. You're on the air.
6: Good morning, Kevin.
1: Good morning.
6: Gary. Hey, I understand people at the... There's no lifeguards at the pond, correct?
1: Correct.
6: Okay. Can they clean up the duck poop?
1: We have been working on that on a regular basis.
6: Okay, because I know a gentleman who took his grandchildren there yesterday, bringing his rake and picking it up.
1: Yep. It's a unfortunate constant cleanup because of the
0: I'm sorry, and what
1: geese?
0: Where was this pond?
1: We have a pond in Moosup. It's Moosup Pond that has been, you know, we have a town a beach right there.
0: Uh-huh.
1: And the unfortunate part is you have the geese that come in on a daily basis, and so trying to keep it clean on a daily basis is very difficult. But I'll take care of that today for you. Okay.
6: Okay, thanks, Kevin.
1: You're welcome.
0: That's one of the calls. That's one of the calls. You're dealing with the basics, but it's got to get done. And you want the beach to be clean. You want people to go there, but you know, you don't think of that. I know Killingly faced that with their pond, with all the geese and everything else. I don't know what they did, because I think it's been alleviated quite a bit there, if I'm not mistaken.
1: Yeah, it's seasonal.
0: Seasonal.
1: Yeah.
0: Yeah, and maybe they're in a good spot. Maybe they're in a good spot when I'm looking. But it does seem it's a little cleaner over there. I don't know. I see some people put up the fake coyotes or something, you know, and things like that. I don't know if that works or not. I'm not sure. But anyway, let's get back to some of the other things going on. You have a select meeting on Monday.
1: Yes, that is to talk about that. One of the items there is definitely to talk about the lift for the highway. So we will, if we vote for to move forward on that, it'll go over to the Board of Finance. And I think there's money that's appropriated for a capital non-recurring they could use from there. So again, we can, you know, move that quickly. I'm still doing the assessment on the elevator in the town hall, trying to get some prices on what it would cost to put that in.
0: Now, how many floors do you have in the town
1: hall?
0: You have two floors,
1: yep.
0: But this is more for handicapped people and handicapped accessible.
1: Yes.
0: And I know, I think the building was, if I'm not mistaken, grandfathered in at one point, but it's time to upgrade.
1: Well, it was built in 1920.
0: Right.
1: We've been making some modifications to keep it running for many more years. We have put in an HVAC system in the auditorium, which never had it because of those glass block windows.
0: Yeah.
1: So,
0: yeah.
1: But we were able to figure a way to make the auditorium either cool in the summer or warm in the winter. So we have an HVAC in there. We have HVAC in the entire office area. We're upgrading the front windows, actually most of the all windows. We have been working on an electrical upgrade, which has been completed. We've done a lot of upgrades to the town hall, including the front ramp, which should be hopefully finished next week. And then we just keep moving on forward and improving that building so we can use it for many years. But having an elevator is important. When we had the ramp work being done, you notice that the front area wasn't being used because it was gated off. And you would see the problem that the elderly had with going around. If they were going to pay their taxes and had to go upstairs, yep. And they couldn't navigate stairs, they had to walk all the way around the building to try to get to an area to get in. So it was difficult.
0: And I know it's costly to put in an elevator because you're gutting out, you're doing all those things and then running it and maintaining it.
1: Yes.
0: But you're seeing it as a necessity for people to have a good complete access to.
1: Yes.
0: And a lot of times paying taxes and whatnot, and maybe they don't get there right the day they're due because they can't navigate. They have to wait a family member. Now they'll be able to go and you know, and pay in ease, if you will.
1: And there are three ways right now you can do the payment. You can do it in person. There's also a drop box outside the building right to the tax office.
0: Okay.
1: And you can pay online as well.
0: All right.
1: So we're trying to make it as easy as possible to be able to do that function.
0: I'm one of the people, if I can pay it in check or bring cash someplace, I do it. If I'm swamped, I'll go online, but I don't always like using those systems. I want the receipt there. I want to see somebody.
1: Yeah.
0: And based upon that, and a lot of elderly people are old school. You know, they want to see and they want to touch and things along those lines. We're up against another station break, but we have Kevin Cunningham in here and some good things going on down there in Plainfield. You had mentioned the recreation department. We'll talk a little bit about that and
1: sure.
0: Things you have going on. Putnam's known for recreation. Killingly's got it. And now Plainfield has recreation, but looks like you're trying to expand. So when we return, we'll discuss that a little bit. 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
0: All right, welcome back to WINY Talk Show. Kevin Cunningham, First Selectman Plainfield. We were just talking a little bit about recreation, and do you have any new programs that you're introducing there?
1: Well, the pool is offering more and more classes. They're actually working on a schedule right now where they can allow for. They're looking to get 7 days a week.
0: Swimming and
1: for the pool. So I think that's an important step. We've finally got enough lifeguards where we think we can do that. So the scheduling is happening as we speak now. So that does help out to. Especially this summer seems to be a little warm, and so being able to offer.
0: I stepped out this morning and it was like I was back in Okinawa, Japan, heat and humidity, and I was like, oh my god, this is.
1: Yep.
0: So,
1: but those are some of the things. I also wanted to mention that we're working right now. You'll see at the next planning and zoning meeting a discussion on the Plainfield Pavilion. This is where the annex was taken down from the old school. We'll be putting up a pavilion. We have that money already paid for by
0: now
1: a way
0: the pavilion
1: of a grant.
0: Is going to go as we're looking at the high school, let's say on 12.
1: Yep.
0: We're looking from the road. It's going to be to the left of
1: correct.
0: That parking lot.
1: Yes.
0: Behind the bleachers.
1: Yep.
0: Okay.
1: Not behind the bleachers, right in front. So where the old high school was, and it's now a gravel parking lot.
0: Yep.
1: That'll be the pavilion.
0: Okay.
1: Yeah, so it's going to be similar to the one in Putnam. Ours is going to be 30 by 100. We will be going through planning and zoning steps first. Once that's approved, the RFP has already been written, just ready to go out the door.
0: Right.
1: We anticipate that will be acted upon, and we can start the construction this year.
0: So that pavilion, you'll be able to do, I don't know if you have like a town farmer's market, but that,
1: yes.
0: that kind of thing.
1: Absolutely, it's a farmer's market, multi-purpose use. You can rent it out for events. We plan on doing more and more events like the Putnam Farmers Market has that access over there.
0: Yeah,
1: we're
0: yeah.
1: looking for music events. We're looking for different types of markets, not just the food market.
0: So if you were a let's say you put together a local band thing, Battle of the Bands or mm-hmm. something, you'd be able to rent that out. And you'd have plenty of parking and everything. There's up top and
1: yep.
0: and right behind the bleachers
1: and also across the street,
0: right.
1: which we're all going to be part of this plan right now, which is to level that out more and make more parking spaces.
0: Yeah, like that was kind of beat up.
1: Yeah,
0: as I remember,
1: you're being polite. Yeah,
0: yeah, it was kind of beat up. Now I go there to do the games in Plainfield
1: yes.
0: for football, let's say, and I park behind the bleachers because. You know, it's closer for me to unload equipment
1: right.
0: and things. But I used to have to park across in that lot, and I was like, this lot is just kind of
1: it's
0: messy.
1: Like a washboard.
0: Yeah,
1: yeah.
0: A washboard effect.
1: Yeah.
0: So you're gonna tidy that up along
1: yes.
0: with this, and that's gonna be part of that
1: yep.
0: That money that for yes. for the pavilion.
1: Yeah, and then the future plan would be to put it in the capital items to I'm already worked with the state of Connecticut. They've already given the okay to put a push button crosswalk right there. So now you have it. So you, if you wanted to be able to make it ADA compliant, you could park in the lower lot across the street, get push across the road safely, yeah. and be able to get up into the pavilion area.
0: I know every game that I've been to, and I've been to recitals for dances for my grandkids and whatnot. And I know there's always Putnam police there with the big events, directing mm-hmm. traffic and things like that. But if it's a smaller event and you need to park there, let's say it's not the bigger crowd, but you still have to, that crosswalk would be great for people. That's a great idea.
1: Yep.
0: All inclusive.
1: Yeah. All so there's inclusive. More things we can do for different events. So it does add to more things for the residents. More things for these companies. If they're coming in, they could lease that out to rent it out for events for their own companies.
0: If you're having an office picnic or something in the summer, or
1: right.
0: and some families are big and expansive. You can even have a family get together over there,
1: right.
0: under the pavilion. So it sounds that sounds great. I know this one over here is used for farmers market. I see some other things going on.
1: They've got the Veterans Coffee House.
0: And I know when the veterans give out their boxes of food, that mm-hmm. line will go for 3 miles. So maybe something like that could also be done in that pavilion.
1: It's an idea.
0: It's
1: open for a lot of interpretation.
0: Good.
1: Yeah, I know that Gary's been pushing the fireworks for Putnam, and it's coming up this weekend. So let me put a plug out there for our fireworks. We tie ours in with the VJ Parade, so our fireworks will be August 8th, and the VJ Parade is the 9th. So that's coming up. That's another event happening. Again, there's all sorts of things we could talk about, but I just want to make sure I got that in.
0: And there are fireworks going around. You have Putnam, Killingly. You guys are having your fireworks. I'm just wondering if there would be a great place to hold one big, massive fireworks with all these towns combined in a program or something.
1: Do you remember they used to have the regional event? Used to have a regional...
0: No, it's not bringing any bells for me.
1: There was a golf tournament. There was fireworks. There was a... used to bring in a... A pageant, like a Pima pageant.
0: Yeah.
1: Those things all happened in like a summertime event that all the towns around us would help out with. And the idea about where you have one place for fireworks.
0: Yeah, that's the problem. Is
1: parking included.
0: I mean, if you're bringing in all these towns, you'd have to have like Gillette Stadium or UConn Stadium up there or something. Yeah. And of course, they don't rent them out for those things. But that would be great. And maybe it's better this way. If they're all on different nights, you can plan with the kids and do something a little bit different on those nights. Go to a different town and things. I know I have when my kids were small, we would go to we miss Putnam, but we'll get Killingly.
1: Mm-hmm.
0: And if we miss that, we would go to whoever else was holding them. You know, if our schedule was full, because it was for the kids. I'm not a big fireworks guy myself, but it's for the kids. We're going to take a station break here. We have Kevin Cunningham, and he is the first selectman in Plainfield. And what do you want to talk about when we come back?
1: Well, there's two big things we want to talk about. One definitely being Dow Road Bridge.
0: Okay.
1: And the other one we could talk about is smart technology.
0: Smart technology. We all like smart technology.
1: Not this one.
0: Not this one. All right. We're going to take a break. 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

0: All right, and welcome back, Kevin Cunningham. In the house, answering some questions on the beauty of Plainfield. You wanted to talk a little bit about the Dow Road Bridge and what's going on over there for updates.
1: Right. I do want to let you know that as soon as I get information from the state of Connecticut, then I can share all of that with you, because what this is going to entail is because of the trout path, which would have been disturbed with some of the work we would have to do to fix that bridge, everything had been put on hold.
0: Okay.
1: So we met with the state of Connecticut for what they would call like an alternative. Let's do something else instead, and it'll be equal to what you have to do to fill in certain areas on the Dow Road. We met and saw two places. Of those two places, the state was very adamant about one in particular. I won't name where it is. I think it still has to be given to us by the state of Connecticut first. Once that is completed, then we have to start putting in paperwork for two things. One, you have to reapply for the Dow Road Bridge project. And that would mean having to go to a town meeting we already allocated $350,000 to the project.
0: Okay.
1: When it was initially $700,000, we do a 50-50 split with the state. You have to go back to a town meeting because that was in 2020. The materials cost and labor cost was different than it is now. So we know we have to make an adjustment. And then the other one would be, second set of paperwork is for the new project, which they would say is your offset. So once I get that information from the state of Connecticut saying this is what we're doing, then we have to go out and get the estimates. And then we have to go back to a town meeting to have the public approve additional monies for the offsets. So I will keep you up to date on that. As soon as I get the information from the state, we can gather the information about costs, and we'll go to a town meeting, and then we hopefully have that paperwork approved by the state. It's going to be, I'm not kidding, it's going to take about a year plus to get everything going. That road will be closed for at least that time frame. Putting a temporary road, you can't put a temporary road there.
0: Because of all the other things you just mentioned with the fish and everything?
1: Yeah, well, if you were to try to put a temporary road in that area, that means you're just building another bridge.
0: Right.
1: And if you can't fix the one you have right now, there's no reason to build a new one. Secondly, putting one of those temporary bridges over the top, that's great, but then how are you going to work on the one underneath?
0: So, right.
1: And it's a lot of cost to that as well. So we're going to try to get this expedited as soon as possible.
0: Yeah, I know bridges can take a while because you know, there's nature involved, and it's a bridge, so obviously there's some kind of wildlife going in the area.
1: Mm-hmm.
0: And I've seen bridges take a long time, and they're small bridges. It's not like, you know, you're building the Brooklyn Bridge or something like that.
1: Right.
0: And I know there's a lot of and of course we want to preserve our environment. We want you know, the normal routes of trout and other things and other little critters to be able to survive and thrive
1: right
0: alongside of us. So there's a lot of considerations there.
1: Yeah, and a tie into that though is we also have we'll be hiring a company to come in to take a look at all 28 of our small bridges and assess those so that we're not behind. We're just going to start prioritizing and planning and putting it together properly. So for that, and the other thing I wanted to mention would be smart technology. For those who don't know what smart technology is, it is a company that wants to come into the town of Plainfield, and where I believe it's called the Rawson/ONG properties. It's a gravel operations in the center of town.
0: Okay.
1: Along Route 12, they would like to put in a trash. I'll use the phrase incinerator, but it's a gasification plant. They would be bringing in 130 trucks minimal a day of trash from all around the state. They would then be putting that inside of a building, sorting it out, taking the organic material off to the side, putting that into an anaerobic digester to create methane gas, whether it's bottled or piped out is also a concern. The rest of the materials go into a gasification process, and then after to make energy. That's why it goes to the siting council and not to the planning and zoning. It would then, I think it's 47.5 megawatt creation. The ash that comes out of there would then be trucked over to an internal building. at internal building, and then dump it into a rail car. Then that truck gets washed off and goes back. So there's a lot of concerns. I'm concerned about the PFAS. I'm concerned
0: about
1: the aquifer.
0: Signs. Those are the signs I'm seeing. No to the trash plant.
1: Yes.
0: So, okay, because I wasn't sure. You said the smart technology, but it's actually the trash.
1: Yeah.
0: The trash plant. So,
1: yep.
0: Okay.
1: That can fit on a sign versus.
0: Yeah.
1: Yeah.
0: But it seems to me that they want to build these plants, and they want to utilize the local roads. I mean, it seems to me that you would want to take something right off of 395 with its own direct exit, if you will, and be able to do something like that, and you want to put it far enough away where the ash and all the other things are not going to bother the towns, but yet they come up with plans right in the middle of Plainfield to put a trash, and I can see why the residents wouldn't want it, and I can see why you're against it as well.
1: Right.
0: Not going to improve the quality of life over there by any stretch of the
1: imagination. That's a big issue, absolutely. So we're worried about PFAS being contaminating the soil, what's coming out of the stack. You're worried about the aquifer. It's one of the largest aquifers in Plainfield. It services 475 houses, I think it is, in that range.
0: Yeah.
1: We have to worry about all of those issues. Look, if they're going to be coming in because the siting council is going to say yes, our job is to try to say no. Our job is trying to explain to the siting council what's going on. They have put paperwork into the state of Connecticut. We are interveners at this time. We'd like to share this information. I've got a group of people I'm hoping would come together. We talked a few weeks ago. We're still to finalize. How are we going to get the information out to the public to say, here's who they are, here's what they do. We would prefer not having it in our town. Writing letters to the siting council members, writing letters to the governor, that's one of our goals, and how to write that letter. You can't just say I don't want it in my town.
0: Right, and you want to have everybody involved pulling
1: yes.
0: in the same direction.
1: Right.
0: I know a lot of these things are zoned for business and whatnot. Is that going to be the biggest obstacle with that trash plant? Like if they're zoned for commercial, and you can't really stop them.
1: No.
0: So. Okay.
1: The reason why you go to the siting council is because you're creating energy, anything over 1 megawatt. Siting council is responsible for your cell towers and your energy creation over 1 megawatt.
0: All right.
1: They're the ones that oversee it. It doesn't matter if it's a wind turbine, if it's solar, or in this case, creating it through a burn process creating.
0: It's not a zoning issue.
1: Not
0: there.
1: At all.
0: You know, like okay. I know warehouses come in and it's zoned for that.
1: That's local control, and that's why you go through your P&Z.
0: Yeah, and that's a little different, but what you're saying makes sense, and that was my question is how many obstacles do you have, and do you feel confident that you can defeat this?
1: This is tough.
0: It's a tough one.
1: Let's not sugarcoat it. You're talking about the siting council. You're talking about a professional company who's already done this before. I would say not successfully, but they've done it before. The issue that they're up against is that they have hired their scientists, they've hired their environmentalists, they've hired their lawyers.
0: Right,
1: they're working
0: right.
1: to put all the information to the siting council. It's our job to do the same thing. We need to be able to come forward with correct information, why you don't want it. The things I mentioned already, the PFAS, the worry about the aquifer,
0: right.
1: The truck traffic, what you're bringing in for rodents, anything that to that what you're bringing into the middle of your town. We're working on getting it actually onto a website for our local entities to say, okay, I don't want this. I'm working with NECOG to write a letter saying no thank you. I'd love to have Last Green Valley do the same thing. For the right reasons, we don't want this in. We don't want this because we want to protect our region.
0: Now, I'm all for growth. In all areas, and especially if it's well designed growth, but things like the trash plant, I think that should be someplace away from absolutely just about everything.
1: Yep.
0: And 130 trucks a day does mean a little bit of snarling. Does mean they're slow at the stoplights. And you're bringing in everybody else's trash. What happens when stuff falls out of the trucks? It's extra maintenance. It's extra everything. So I'm gonna say I'm not a fan of the trash plant, and I'm in your corner.
1: Well, great, because when we get that website up, if you wouldn't mind, we're gonna be drafting some ideas of how you write your letters and what you want to put on. If you would write a letter, that would be
0: sure.
1: great. Sure. So for any resident in the area, it doesn't I live not in just Plainfield.
0: But it's okay for anybody in the
1: absolutely.
0: Area?
1: Absolutely.
0: Okay.
1: Yep.
0: All right, because I'm not a fan of that, and I'm just stating my opinion. It's not the station's purview, but I'm stating my opinion on that. Yep. We are up against a station break, and we're going to return with Kevin Cunningham, and we're gonna kind of try to wrap things up and some good information going on here. 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

cloudy tonight, low near 65, partly sunny tomorrow, 85, and then on Sunday, mostly sunny, 80 to 85, more sun, mid-80s Monday, sunny hot Tuesday, 90 and sunny hot low 90s on Wednesday. This is WINY meteorologist Bill Jacklemann.

0: And welcome back. Kevin Cunningham in the studio for Selectman Plainfield. Kevin, you wanted to talk a little bit about some things going on at the old Interroyal site?
1: Right. We have been working hard to bring that back to life. By that, I mean we have a site which has been contaminated. There was a fire there. It's been obviously abandoned for years. We are looking to be able to come up with a plan that makes it so that we can bring that back to a usable site. And the first thing that needs to be done is have the cleanup of the area. We applied for a community investment fund grant for the full $14 million, didn't get it. We got $8 million. We, in the meantime, applied for another grant for Brownfield, but they pushed us into a different program, which we heard through a grapevine, that we received the other $6 million for that. It won't be announced until September.
0: So you're going to have
1: enough money to clean up the site.
0: Yeah, $14 million.
1: Yep.
0: And that'll do it for you.
1: Yeah, and we also have, and part of that is the fact that we have a company that is willing to come in to work with the cleanup process, but has a plan of what to put there afterwards. So I know I've mentioned it before, but this gentleman has a plan to come in with an indoor sports complex there, like a huge soccer field. He can multi-purpose it. And he wants to be able to do that. He wants to put up a restaurant in the R&D building, and he wants to be able to put up some apartments in that site. So when this occurs in September and we get the final notification, we as a town will have to have a town meeting for a tax lien sale for this property to go to that one person. I'm sure that you wouldn't want to take on that responsibility with all the chemicals that are there. This gentleman doesn't mind doing that.
0: I think I've been poisoned enough in my life.
1: Yeah.
0: that site, now after it's all cleaned up, it gets certified, they retest everything, and the site will be as clean as you know,
1: allowable for standards of the state of Connecticut.
0: Okay, and so an indoor sports complex or apartments, there's not going to be a problem with that, and everything should go off well. So that's a good sign. Now, and you think after September, you'll be able to get started with this whole cleanup, based upon waiting for, you know, the final notification there.
1: Right.
0: And so how soon do you think after September you'll be able to start work?
1: Well, that would be up to the developer and the state of Connecticut to work out those details.
0: Okay.
1: I'm going to guess, though, that before the end of the year that this will start, that the there's already been plans in place already. So I think before the end of the year, fiscal year, calendar year, that you'll see some things starting to happen over there as far as papers going forward, announcements of what's coming in. By the way, well, that's a town meeting we'll have for the tax lien sale. We're inviting Mr. Sisto to show up and also explain to the public what he wants to do. I'm sure there'll be some drawings of what he's proposing to put over there.
0: Yeah, some type of architecture that they can look at or something.
1: And this is big because that mill has been sitting there vacant for a long time. And we want to have that. Not only that, you clean it up, it's a brownfield gone. You put something in there so people have activities to do.
0: Right.
1: And then now you have another a source of tax base coming
0: that's
1: in.
0: That was my next question.
1: Yep.
0: And you get another tax base out of that. I don't know.
1: Who knows what?
0: Yeah, yep. I'm sure you're not. You haven't delved into it that far. You're a long way from that.
1: Mm-hmm.
0: But, you know, more tax base, more revenue. You know, the requirements there out of the town would be, of course, police coverage and you know, different services,
1: water, sewer.
0: Yeah, yep. all of those normal things. But they pay for the water and sewage.
1: Exactly.
0: And the police department is there. You know, you're growing rapidly. You may have to add a couple officers here and there.
1: Well, we've been doing that. We've been doing that.

0: Since I get back in, so we have been doing that. The anticipation is to continue. We're looking for, obviously with more things coming into town, you have to have more service of different areas.
1: Right. So it's a good expansion, and it seems like there's plenty of pro growth going on in Plainfield, and mm-hmm. Plainfield's a nice community. You know, you look at Plainfield and Killingly and Putnam and you know, any town in between, all the way to Griswold. I'm going to stop at Griswold, but these are all very nice towns to settle down in. You know, the key is tax, of course. I know we have a caller that comes in and he wants to hold the spending in Canterbury, and I understand that. Because there's not a lot of new business going into Canterbury. There's no new tax offset.
0: There will be, obviously, the Costco.
1: Is Costco coming in? And at this point, they want to hold it until they get some of that revenue. So the growth is good for all these towns. And Plainfield, you know, maybe one of the big leaders, Plainfield and Killingly, with all the things they're getting, you know, Uline and Amazon and all the other warehouses going in, it's not a bad time to pick a house out here in northeastern Connecticut mm-hmm. by any stretch of the imagination. I think when I look at settling down, if I was raising my kids, you know, I lived in Brooklyn for most of it. It was just a great town, just a great place to be, as Plainfield, you know, and Killingly and all these other towns. And I noticed the same themes running through when you come in as a first selectman. The Brooklyn first selectman has similar type issues. Mm-hmm. The Killingly Thompson, they all have the similar type issues. But I think Plainfield has the advantage with the new tax base coming in. And if you can get rid of that trash plant.
0: That would be helpful.
1: And you know, you want to talk about moving into an area. If you're a family and all of a sudden there's a trash plant in town, do you really want to come in and do that? So
0: right.
1: you're fighting for some economic life there. Anything else before we wrap up here that you want to run through?
0: Sure. And when things happen and I come on the show, we can talk about that as they go. We know that the Warregan Mill, the old CNM Mill that's sold, we're waiting for the developer to come forward with his plans of what he wants to do with it. He's verbalized that he wants to put retail on the first floor. He wants to put some apartments up on the second and third floors there. But it's a beautiful brick stone building. So I think that we'll see that happen in the next couple of months. And then for the local things for fun, we have our music in the park every Wednesday coming up through July and beginning of August. So that's happening still.
1: And that's been going on for a while, if I'm not mistaken.
0: Yep. Yeah, we have six weeks worth of programming for that. We try to have different bands come in, and it's worked out very well. The other one is in September, celebrate Plainfield Day as part of the Plainfield Business Association, so that's mm-hmm. coming up. They used to have it earlier in the summer. They moved it off to September because earlier in the summer sometimes it was so hot, people didn't want to go. So yeah. that's coming up. There's all sorts of things still happening. Well, let's see what we got here. I got a whole list of fun. I just want to highlight a couple of our businesses that are coming in. Green Rubber, another company coming in. They'll be hiring between 80 and 100 people where the old Ford dealership is on Route 12. A very, very good company. They work a lot with the military.
1: And that's the one right by the police station?
0: Yes, up on the hill, three buildings.
1: Up on the hill there, yep.
0: Mr. Lyman cleaned up those buildings, did a great job. They purchased. They're now upgrading their electrical with Eversource to be able to accommodate what they need to do. And, you know, you're adding more jobs to the region. I think it's fantastic. We have a Jersey Mike's coming into town.
1: That's what I'm waiting for because I travel down to Plainfield quite a bit.
0: Well, the Plainfield Parkade right there, that'll be in there. There's with the old American Diner restaurant was. There'll be a
1: right in the center across from Roma 2 or something.
0: Yes. There'll be a Mexican restaurant there. This gentleman owns three other ones, and I keep forgetting the name of it, but anyways, I think it's Maria's. They'll be coming in hopefully before the end of the year. And that's what I think you're going to see when you see these other warehouses coming in, other job opportunities, different businesses. That's when you're going to see your sit-down restaurants. That's when you're going to see your fast foods. That's when you're going to see a lot of your mom-and-pop stores opening up. So
1: right, right.
0: Again, it keeps on, that circle keeps going.
1: Yeah, and that's what I was going to say is you know, it's like having a mall, but you need an anchor store.
0: Yes.
1: So everybody comes in, and
0: yep.
1: Some of these businesses are kind of serving as anchors, and you know, the local businesses, of course, even McDonald's over there on the corner there, on the intersection. I'm sure they've seen an uptick in business.
0: The Amazon trucks are there all the time.
1: Yeah, and you know, you have to one hand washes the other, but that's how growth occurs. And again, the tax revenue is sacrosanct, and it eases the burdens of mill rates and everything else, and it's pretty easy to sell, except for that trash plant.
0: Yeah, that's the one.
1: It's been a great hour, Kevin. Thank you very much for coming in. Much appreciated.
0: Yep.
1: We're going to be wrapping up here, and you're going to be listening to local news with Isaac Bean, and of course AP News first, but I do want to thank Kevin for coming down. I know he's busy, and as I said when I asked him in the hallway how things are going, and he kind of looked a little tired.
0: It's busy time. Yep.
1: So thank you again for coming in, and we're gonna be signing off. But he went over a great many things: Dow Road, the select meeting, the highway lift, new hires, the fireworks, welcoming in some new businesses and things like that. To kind of recap, Jersey Mike's is always a welcome addition.
2: I'm happy for that.
1: That's right. So we're gonna be listening here for the next few months coming up when Kevin comes back, and see what the report is. And I'm interested in after September with that
0: clean announcement.
1: Yeah, with that cleanup, and see what happens there, and another possibility for some generated tax. And of course, it beautifies the town and makes it a nicer place to be. All right, thanks for tuning in. We have open phone lines next hour, and Isaac Bean coming at you real fast.
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4: AP News, I'm Marcela Sanchez. President Trump has chosen not to sign a sweeping housing affordability bill today in protest of Congress not approving a strict voter ID bill that does not have enough support to pass. The president made the announcement on Truth Social. Still, the housing measure could become law today without Trump's signature. The president had 10 days to issue a veto and stop the measure. The preliminary hearing for the man accused of killing conservative activist Charlie Kirk is entering its fifth day. Lawyers for Tyler Robinson say they plan to call a final witness today as they try to raise doubts about the prosecution's case before it can go to trial. The AP's Hannah Schoenbaum reports on what was said in court yesterday.
5: The roommate and romantic partner of the man accused of killing Charlie Kirk told investigators that defendant Tyler Robinson had said he wishes he hadn't done it. Prosecutors played parts of a video of their recorded interview with the roommate, Lance Twiggs, on the fourth day of a week-long preliminary hearing in the case.
6: Did he talk about what he had done?
7: Didn't go into detail. I just asked him in person if what he said was true the night before, and he said it was. I started crying a little bit and said he wishes he hadn't done it.
5: They also showed text messages between Robinson and Twiggs, Discord messages, and a handwritten letter they allege Robinson left for Twiggs, confessing to the crime and professing his love for Twiggs. Robinson appeared stoic while watching the video interview, but appeared to smirk at times while reading the text messages. And after an investigator read aloud the handwritten letter, one of Robinson's defense attorneys leaned over to ask if he was okay. He nodded yes. At the courthouse in Provo, Utah, I'm Hannah Schoenbaum.
4: Unbeaten Spain will face star-powered Belgium in the World Cup quarterfinals today. U.S. stocks and oil prices are drifting toward a quiet finish of the week. This is AP News.
8: I'm Isaac Bean with WINY News, brought to you by Christopher Heights Assisted Living in Webster. A Willimantic man was arrested Wednesday following an undercover child exploitation operation conducted by the Hartford Police Department in partnership with the FBI Crimes Against Children and Human Trafficking Task Force, according to the Hartford Police Department. On Wednesday, July 8th, detectives assigned to the Special Investigations Division's Child Exploitation Unit and members of the FBI Task Force conducted the operation targeting individuals seeking to exploit children online. Police said the investigation began after the suspect allegedly engaged in online conversations with an undercover FBI agent posing as an underage female. During those communications, investigators said the suspect arranged to meet the premediated juvenile as a predetermined location to engage in sexual activity in exchange for money. When the suspect arrived at the agreed-upon meeting location, Hartford police detectives, assisted by South Community Service officers, took him into custody without incident. Police identified the suspect as 58-year-old Alexander Cruz of Willimantic. Cruz was transported to the Hartford Police Detention Division, where he was processed and charged with criminal attempt to commit illegal sexual contact with a minor, criminal attempt at sexual assault second degree, and criminal attempt at commercial sexual abuse of a minor. Cruz was initially held on a $500,000 bond, but has since been released on a $90,000 bond, according to court records. Cruz is next set to appear at Hartford Superior Court on July 30th at 10 a.m. The Putnam Recreation Department's annual firework display and festivities is this Saturday at Rotary Park. Festivities begin at 4 p.m. when Jump Zone Rentals opens with five inflatable attractions, including one designed for children ages 3 and under. Unlimited access to the inflatables will be available with a $5 wristband, while cotton candy, snow cones, and popcorn will also be available for purchase. Food trucks will also open at 4 p.m., featuring a variety of local vendors. At 5 p.m., the Quinebaug Valley Regional Rotaract Club and Nikki's Doghouse will present the annual hot dog eating contest on the bandstand stage. Live music begins at 7 p.m. as Red Light Party Rocks takes the stage at Rotary Park. The celebration will conclude with a gigantic fireworks display at approximately 9:15 p.m. Putnam Recreation Director Jimmy Callahan advises the public to bring a lawn chair and blanket to the show.
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8: 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The Town of Putnam, Putnam Board of Education, Town of Plainfield, Plainfield Board of Education, Griswold Public Schools, and the Town of Windham are among 17 new municipal groups joining the Connecticut Partnership Plan, a state-administered health insurance program that provides coverage for teachers, first responders, municipal employees, retirees, and their families. Connecticut Comptroller Sean Scanlon announced the expansion on Wednesday, following the conclusion of the 2026 open enrollment period. The new groups, representing 6,362 covered lives, officially joined the plan on July 1st, bringing total enrollment to more than 74,700 people across Connecticut. According to the Comptroller's Office, the Connecticut Partnership Plan now serves 207 participating groups, including municipalities, boards of education, and other non-state public employers. Since Scanlon took office in 2023, 50 new groups have enrolled in the program. The Connecticut Partnership Plan was established under Public Act 1593 and launched in January 2016. The program allows municipalities, local boards of education, and other eligible public employers to purchase health insurance through the state's employee health plan, offering access to comprehensive coverage at negotiated rates. The expanded enrollment took effect with the new plan year beginning July 1st. WINY News Time, 10:06.
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8: Let's take a look at the weather report by meteorologist Bill Jackman. Today, partly sunny, highs of 85 to 90. Tonight, partly cloudy, low near 65. Tomorrow, partly sunny, high near 85. Here at Cargill Falls, it's currently 80 degrees. That's the 10 o'clock report brought to you by Christopher Heights Assisted Living in Webster. I'm Isaac Bean with WINY News.

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It's time for you to be heard. 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

0: And welcome to the second hour of WINY Community Talk Show Radio. I'm Gary Wilcox, and we got a bunch of callers in the queue, so we're going to go right to the phone lines. Good morning. You're on the air.
1: Good morning, Gary.
0: Good morning, Mr. Paul.
1: Yes, sir. I'm always excited when you go right to the callers, so you don't waste any time.
0: Well, if there's no callers, Paul, I have to waste time.
1: Do I sound like Charlie? You know, I got my start on Winnie by mimicking the callers, so I got to know them personally, and I would, you know, the inflection, the tone, the speech pattern, that can all be replicated, and there are some people who have been blessed by God with certain talents, and I'm one of them.
0: Yeah, you can. Well, they got this thing, what is it called, a parroting device. You could have one guy in a room parroting like 12 different people and answering and having their own talk show. What do you think, Paul? Maybe we could do something like that, and
1: well,
0: we could set it up.
1: I mean, and you know that I'm a hot button guy, and so we've kind of learned to live with each other, but there's a couple of things that have been bothering me the last couple of days.
0: All right.
1: And it has to do with the analysis that the people who criticize Israel are doing it out of hate. And so, you know, that I hear in discussions, but also this push now by the Mexicans to hold ICE accountable for the deaths that they've perpetrated, like the one in Houston. Now, that gentleman worked for some 30 years. He was with the van going to get his contractors, was worried about them, you know, and he wasn't even the target. So what did ICE do? They lied through their teeth like they always do and accused him of using his vehicle as a weapon. There were witnesses. There was video that disproves that. So
0: okay.
1: The Mexican government has instigated legal maneuvers to hold ICE accountable, just like we do in some cases for Americans that are overseas. We have a very strong State Department that comes out, and the State Department has issued a number of paper, we'll just say that it's wallpaper, demands on the IDF when they kill Americans in the West Bank and Gaza. And West Bank is not part of this invasion, this war on Gaza. So to say that they're interfering with the war tactics, not necessarily true. However, what started this was Rachel Corrie in 2003 went over to volunteer for the settlers in Palestine. And she was run over deliberately by a bulldozer, an IDF bulldozer. Now, is the State Department registering their complaints to the Israeli government? Is that hate in your estimation?
0: I'm not sure. That question is a little...
1: I get it more specific? Okay, let me replay this. The State Department has issued complaints to the Israeli government about Americans being killed. I think they range from 14 to 78 years
0: okay.
1: old, and I think there's about 12, 14, and who's next?
0: All right.
1: So 14 Americans have been killed over there. And so when the State Department issues their condemnation, paper as it is, wallpaper, is that done out of hate or is it done out of policy?
0: I understand the question. I'm just not sure it's a loaded question because you're comparing apples and oranges and different modus operandi there. So I'm not sure how to answer that, Paul, to be honest with you.
1: Okay, so we're aware of some of the real high-profile Americans, and they're usually Jewish Americans that are sprung from prisons and so forth, and you have extraordinary efforts being made in the pursuit of justice. But when it comes to people helping out the Palestinian lawful and legal settlers, the people who have went back to their homes, but the settlers now, Israelis, have come in, ignored international law, ignored the United Nations resolutions that have been passed. And so we have to judge, is it right or wrong? That's not a loaded question.
0: Well, no, let's pose the question, Paul. I am up against a station break, but let's pose that question. Let's see how anybody feels, and a lot of times you'll get response, and it's an interesting question, and great call as always.
1: Can I add just one?
0: Paul, I'm really up against it here. I got to get to the commercials, but thank you.
1: There we go.
0: All right. There's the question Paul has posed. If anybody wants to give us an answer, that'd be great. 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
0: 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Good morning and welcome back, right back to the phone lines. Good morning, you're on the air.
5: And good morning to you too, sir.
0: Good morning.
5: How are you?
0: Best day of
5: the week, right? Best day of the week, right?
0: That's it.
5: Yabba-dabba-doo. You know, I'll answer Paul's question after he answers the question I've been asking him for over a month. I've been asking him for over a month, what laws has the administration broken? But he never answers me. But now all of a sudden he's looking for people to answer his question. Paul, you answer my question first, I'll answer yours. Okay, got that off my chest. Yesterday I talked about sexual propensity of politicians. That was the wrong word. I think the correct word is sexual veracity, okay, not propensity. And I know of five presidents that have had extramarital affairs. Four while president, one pre-presidency during World War II. And that'd be Harding, FDR, Eisenhower, JFK, and Clinton. Either the affair was well hidden, or it didn't matter enough to the electorate to ruin a career. But three high-profile presidential wannabes did have their Oval Office aspirations ruined due to extramarital affairs, and that was Ted Kennedy, Gary Hart, and yeah, he was considered a presidential frontrunner in the year 1988.
0: I remember that. Yeah.
5: Yeah. And then Rudy Giuliani in 2008. Anyway, he was he had name recognition on both sides of the aisle. He was way out in front of everybody. But then I'll add to that two prominent congressmen that lost their jobs. That'd be Newt Gingrich and Wilbur Mills, the chairman of the House Ways and Means Committee. But I think the most gullible was a congressman named Wayne Hayes. In 1976, the Ohio Democrat Wayne Hayes resigned from Congress after it was revealed he kept a staffer, Elizabeth Ray, on the government payroll explicitly to perform sexual favors. He had a hooker on the government on his office staff.
0: Well, our government is service orientated.
5: Good point. Good point. So, but what I'm saying is, the question is: right, do politicians have larger libidos than the average citizen, or is it simply their sexual misconduct receives more attention?
0: I don't. My answer to that would be: I think people's libido is what it is. I don't know if it's a politician or a construction worker. I don't know about that. I think politicians sometimes feel that they get up in front of a microphone and people love them. And of course, probably 50% of the other people hate them, but we won't go there. But I think they feel empowered to take advantage of people. I think they feel that they can woo women, or if it's a female, woo men. I think there's a lot of ego, narcissism, unethical behaviors from that. As we say, absolute power corrupts absolutely. And I think that's more what it is. That's what I see.
5: How about add to that the word they see themselves as plus being invincible?
0: I think that's probably in perspective. I mean, we all like to think we're invincible, you know, in some form or another, but
5: we all like to think it. They believe it.
0: Yeah, and that's the difference, is we think it, but we know the parameters, and I think they step outside the parameters.
5: Yeah. Okay. Different topic. Other one I want to talk about. Scott and I are pretty close on our predictions on who will be the 2028 presidential candidates. I say for the Republicans, it's either Vance and Rubio, or as Scott sees it, Rubio and Vance. Tough call. Who's on the top of the ticket?
0: Right.
5: But, yeah. Right. Now, Rubio is 14 years older than Vance. I don't know. You know, it's weird. He's got more seniority in the system, but Vance has already had a higher ranking job than him. So, I mean, that's going to be a tough one to pick.
0: That is a tough one.
5: Yeah. Yeah. But for the Democrats, I see pluribus, but I don't see the unum coming from the early pluribus frontrunners, okay? Scott's predictions were Newsom and Harris. I don't think they're going anywhere, nor do I think other wannabes, that'd be Buttigieg, Ro Khanna, and Pritzker, are going anywhere either. I believe all five of them are front-running flash in the pan, right? Now,
0: We have to wrap up, Toothpick. I have other calls in.
5: Scott brought up Shapiro and Beshear of Kentucky. I agree. Fetterman would be a good president, but the party wouldn't allow it. He's too level-headed, too much of a centrist. Okay,
0: and that is exactly what they need to win the election. But I won't go there.
5: Talk to you on the callers. I'll talk to you on Monday.
0: Thank you, Toothpick. Thank you for the call. We are up against a break. 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
0: And we're going right back to the phone lines. Good morning, you're on the air.
10: Hey, Gary, it's Renee from Thompson. How you doing?
0: How you doing, Renee? You sound bubbly this morning.
10: I do. Okay.
0: You always sound bubbly, Renee. Come on.
10: Thank you, sweetheart. Thank you. Okay, thank you so much. Okay, so getting back to, they did a study. I watched a documentary about politicians or any aspiring politician, whether they're like the local level or the like going to like the federal government. They did a study, a sexual study, I hate to say this, sexual study, that these people have a great libido, and they are very driven by that, but also driven by power. So that was really an interesting, there was a documentary on that. I saw it like 2 years ago. And it's
0: interesting. I've never heard of that study like that. Do you think it has to do, do you think that study has to do with some kind of primal thing? Their mating is base, power is base, and whatnot. You say there you go, and I'm like, yeah, I almost sound absurd saying it, but yet there's truth in it.
10: Crazy.
0: Yeah.
10: It is. Absolutely. I saw, like I said, I saw this documentary like 2 years ago, and I was like, I was flabbergasted. I was like, okay, we all know. Okay, Clinton was the best one on that one. I mean, I don't know. I mean, for the current president that we know of. But, I mean, what they were saying is every man, or even female, has some kind of, like, hormone adrenaline that, like, makes them want to, like, be, more driven. And it was really
0: interesting. As long as their sexual appetite is, what happens if they do something wrong and that's between their husband and wife, I don't really like to go into that. But as long as it's legal and they're not doing anything other than something unethical and a lot of people don't like that. It's used for political purposes in that sense. I think it's kind of their own business. And tell your coworker, well, you did this, so I can't do this with you. We stay out of each other's lives, if you will.
10: Right. Well, my whole point being is they're like the Kennedys and Clinton, and I mean, I hate to keep like reiterating this, but they had such a sexual appetite, and they also thought they had, they could like be the best of the best, and that's what drives them, and even females too. So in that respect, it's kind of weird, but I did see a documentary on that. I thought that flabbergasted me. That was like, whoa, are you serious?
0: Yeah.
10: I mean, they're not with their.
0: Do you know where that study was, or do you remember who did it by any chance, Renee?
10: I don't know if it was a History Channel or something. I don't. But you can look it up on the internet, and I'm sure you can look it up. And,
0: I'm sure there's some sites then. Okay.
10: Oh yeah, I was really like flabbergasted. I keep reiterating that. I was like, that was wild.
0: I'm not surprised. I'm not surprised by that because on the same hand, like if a man is very powerful, there's women who seek him out as well for
10: true. And
0: same difference. If a woman's very powerful, there's guys that will come in and kind of be submissive and so they can jump into the power vacuum there. So that behavior doesn't just go to the person in charge, it goes to a lot of people around them as well. Not all of them, obviously, but there's some people around them.
10: No. But I'm just saying a lot. I mean, like we see, like in politics, it's all about power and, money and like they have money. These other people have money. Obviously, you can't enter your hat into the rink unless you have some kind of money and some kind of clout. You know what I'm saying? It's like, maybe our local, governments, you know, like towns, whatever, yes, we can, like, definitely do that, but not when you're getting up to, like, you know, into, like, you know, Washington, D.C., and, you know, political stuff. And I thought that was, that just really blew my mind. And it's like, but it makes a lot of sense. I hate to say it.
0: It does. There's some fuel for thought. Let's see what some of the other callers think if they want to respond to that. Thank you for the call.
10: Please call in. You're welcome, Gary. Thank you. Okay. Bye-bye.
0: All right. You are on the air.
11: Good morning.
0: Good morning, sir.
11: And thank you again. It's a little humid, but it's all right. I'm not going to complain. And Alfie under the desk is not growling, so he accepts the.
0: I could do without the humidity, though, Charlie. I might have to fix that.
11: Yeah, and we can all ask questions, and I don't expect anybody to answer any of my questions. So, but Paul is different from a lot of the people that talk about Israel. He's never said that he hates Jews, and he's never said that he hates. Never says that he's a follower of from the river to the sea philosophy. That is the elimination of Israel and the ethnic cleansing of that area. So people have to keep that in mind. And I do also when I talk about it. But he's. I believe, and he could, if he wants, say no. I'm 100% wrong. I believe in ethnic cleansing because that's what Hamas, Hezbollah, and Iran is calling for. And I wonder if he's upset now with Iran. They just imprisoned a Catholic woman for practicing Catholicism in Iran. It's a 10-year prison sentence if you're caught being a Catholic in Iran.
0: That in today's modern age, Charlie, that just astounds me that there's still not religious freedom. And what kind of person in their religion would they be if they just bow and nod, but they don't believe a dang thing that they're teaching, you know? It doesn't make sense to me.
11: But it wasn't too long ago in history when that was the rule across, in fact, in the United States and colonial America. You know, that's why the various Rhode Island, Connecticut got formed, because it was an illegal and it was a criminal offense to deviate from the doctrine.
0: Yeah, and you hit it right on the head, and that was how many years ago, and there's still parts of the world that are still that are still on top of that.
11: And you think about France and the Huguenots, the Catholics. But I have a topic for you, because I have a series of books that I read every decade. Because, you know, age brings a different perspective, and by the time you get to my age, being a grumpy old man, you've got a different perspective than when you were 21, hopefully.
0: I would agree with that statement.
11: Yeah, especially the grumpy old man part. But the Camus wrote The Plague, and at the end of the book, it deals with a bubonic plague incident fictional in Algeria, and a small town, and the process, what happened, and like all plagues, they eventually end. And Camus asks the question, and it goes down to COVID, what do we not realize has changed since the plague? Or my question is, we've changed after COVID, and how do you think we actually changed and not realizing it?
0: Interesting.
11: That's interesting. You should, if you don't want to read the book, there's a movie that was done in the, I believe in the 80s, a small movie called The Plague, and they changed from Algeria and put it into a mythical South American country.
0: All right. Thanks for posing that question, Charlie.
11: Because my wife and I have been discussing it. On that, and so But I hope people have a good weekend. Get up to Boston if you can.
0: Yeah, you have that. You have that big sail fest going on up there.
11: Yes, it's there's a couple of good spots you could watch. Get there a little early. Take take the train out of Worcester or Providence, and then take the T to whatever section you want to go down there, because they're going to close a lot of the roads.
0: All right. Thanks, Charlie. Thank you very much for the call. Much appreciated. We are up against the station break. 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
0: Radio, W-I-N-Y. All right, we're back, and we're going to the phone lines. Good morning, you are on the air.
18: I missed Paul's question, but on the whole bit with people cheating and stuff like that.
0: All right.
18: University of Texas, San Antonio, George Washington University School of Medicine, plus two researchers, one of them is Hansini Pitifoot, and the other one's Mary Jo Rapini. They have found that about 77% of people who are in political power and executives cheat.
0: That sounds accurate to me. I can't disagree with that. We always hope it's, you know, the 10% or the 5%, but I think there's a lot of cheating going on, misinformation, lies if you will, you know.
18: Yeah, and now go to the Israel thing. When was Palestine actually a country, and who was their king or leader? Maybe somebody can answer that one.
0: One more time by me on that one, Sarge. Say that again.
18: When was Palestine a country, and who was their leader, such as a king or a president?
0: I'm not sure. Were they ever a country?
18: Never a country.
0: Right. And we know they've had leaders. I go back when I was younger, you had Yasser Arafat representing the PLO.
18: Right, but that was what, late 50s?
0: He stayed in power until through the 70s, didn't he? Something like that, or maybe even the 80s.
18: Yeah, that's when he died.
0: Yeah, something like that.
18: But Israel has been a country since about 2000 BC. It was a kingdom. And all right.
0: I just want to ask you this question. Now, but there was no state of Israel during World War II. There was not an Israeli country there.
18: There wasn't, because it was taken over by the Ottoman Empire.
0: Right, and that is the claim with which a lot of people say they don't have a right to exist, because they were never a country. That country was given to them after World War II in the 50s at some point, and it was agreed upon by the powers that be in the world, so to speak.
18: Correct. But it was when the Ottoman Empire took it over that Israel ceased being a country. They became a occupied land. It's kind of like when Russia went in and took over Ukraine.
0: Right.
18: Or when they went in and took over, Poland. Did those, areas stop being a country? No. What people do, mix up, is there was a country called Philistine. They were constantly at war with Israel, and that was a country that was settled by the Greek.
0: And we read that in the Bible, the Philistines and whatnot. So the Philistines were settled by, you think they were more Greek orientated than Palestinian? Is that what I'm gathering there?
18: Oh yeah.
0: Okay.
18: You look up the history of it, you'll find out it was a Greek settlement to start. Palestinians were kind of like a tribal group, not a full country, and they mainly were in Jordan. Now, when we get more into history, in the Quran, they actually say that they are to leave the land of the King David alone, which is, of course, the Jewish nation that's now known as Israel.
0: Okay.
18: So that's even in the Quran. That, you hear constantly that Israel is trying to do genocide, they're committing war crimes. One, pretty much any time you have war, there's going to be war crimes committed.
0: That's a fact.
18: Hamas is committing far more serious ones when they're sitting there using civilians as a human shield, which is against the rules of war and is considered a war crime. They purposely attack civilians, as we saw on the 7th of October, which is a war crime. They do mortar and rocket attacks against civilian population purposely. So once again, you have a war crime. But, some people can discuss the crimes that Israel's committing, but not the group that they tend to favor. And,
0: interesting.
18: Let's be fair about this.
0: All right.
18: If they're committing war crimes, we...
0: You pose some things out there, and people, and that is where the fight is all about. Is really where the Israeli nation was put together. And you did a great job. Thank you very much for the phone call, Sergeant. And a little bit of history is always good, because sometimes we hear bits and pieces. If I had the time, I would delve into the history of Israel, where it was settled, why it was settled, when it was taken over, by whom it was taken over, where the hatred began, and so on and so on. And I think we're going to find it's thousands and thousands of years old. We are up against a station break, and you are listening to WINY, 1350 AM and 97.1 FM.
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24: The forecast for northeastern Connecticut, partly sunny today, 85 to 90, partly cloudy tonight, low near 65, partly sunny tomorrow, 85, and then on Sunday, mostly sunny, 80 to 85, more sun, mid-80s Monday, sunny hot Tuesday, 90 and sunny hot low 90s on Wednesday. This is WINY meteorologist Bill Jacquemin.
0: And the temperature at Broadcast House, 82 degrees. We are going to go right back to our phone lines. We have one caller in the queue here. Morning, you're on the air.
25: How you doing?
0: Good. How you doing? I love
25: right
0: that.
25: Now,
0: I love.
25: Not too good.
0: Were you from New York by any chance? When you say how you doing?
25: No.
0: There's
25: no.
0: A distinct accent.
25: I probably wouldn't tell you anyway because I called up at 5 minutes after 10 when the news was still playing, and you managed to hold off on me for six of your base quarters.
0: I knew it was you, and I had to do it. I just screen the calls and try to take them in the order they come in.
25: Well, that's all right. That's not really why I called. I wanted to talk to you and find out more about you. You said you grew up in Brooklyn, right?
0: I grew up in Danielson initially.
25: Oh, yeah.
0: And then we moved to Brooklyn. We were in a bad neighborhood, and my father had finally had enough, and he packed us up and moved across the border to Brooklyn. And we lived over by the footbridge in Danielson. It was a real tough area, and from my understanding,
25: yeah,
0: it still is.
25: Yeah,
0: it was. From my understanding, yeah. It still is in that sense, but it's out of commission now. So that footbridge, so.
25: I don't remember hearing any of your names in any of the, sports programs or anything. I don't know. I'm 68 years old. How old are you?
0: Well, I'm in. If you want to go to the Killingly Alumni Awards.
25: No. I just want to know if we bumped into each other or am I older than you and you never really heard of me.
0: I don't know. I don't know anything about you, so we're not going to get into personals here. So we'll avoid that question.
25: I grew up in East Brooklyn, Quebec Square.
0: Uh-huh.
25: And I know if you heard of Quebec Square, that's the ghetto. It's poverty. There's crime.
0: It was just like the area of the footbridge over there. They were almost interchangeable.
25: So my circle of friends, we were into drugs and alcohol, into some crime. So I probably wouldn't know you. But when it comes down to where I come from, I don't take too much crap from anybody because I've never had to. If I did, I would be a wimp. I would be just a little smear in somebody's
0: underwear. That's old school.
25: Because,
0: yeah, that's old school stuff. That's old school stuff.
25: Right.
0: That's how it was.
25: And I knew some friends from Brooklyn who grew up in like the Day Street area, Allen Hill, Church Street.
0: Yep.
25: They are successful. They had a different circle of friends. It didn't mean they were smarter than me or better than me. They just had a different circle of friends and were exposed to different things. I didn't have that. I had my own little circle of friends, and we were a menace to society.
0: Yep.
25: I just...

0: And I walk around here barefooted. I go outside to feed my birds several times a day barefooted, and I stepped into a little pile of bird poo, and my toe got infected. So I went to the doctor, and she looked at it and said, I want to get x-rays. The next thing I know, she's saying, you need to go to the emergency room immediately. I said, what the hell are you talking about? It's a toe. You know, it's not the first time I took the tip of my toe off. This time it's getting infected. I need some antibiotics. What's the big deal? She said, no, you're septic. You need to go to the hospital immediately. Well, I didn't go to the hospital immediately because I thought I was going to be there 4 or 5 hours and I'd have to drive home at night. I can't see very well at night. I went the first thing in the morning at 7 o'clock. By 5 minutes after 7, I was getting another x-ray. 5 minutes later, I was getting a stent put in my forearm so I could get some intravenous drugs. 5 minutes later, I was in a bed getting intravenous drugs, and I didn't leave that bed for a week.
1: Uh-huh.
0: A week. God loves me.
1: He must. He must. You're still here. You're above earth. You're calling a radio station. Everything is good in your life.
0: Even though I call on the radio station, as soon as you hear my voice, you are like, oh, Jesus, clown again. I'll let him get it.
1: Wait. We let everybody... No. Stop right there.
0: Okay, I'll let you. I want to hear this.
1: We let everybody call in. We take the phone calls. I don't always agree with everybody's position, but you bring up some good stuff. You the other day you were talking about what do you do if you're choking, and you got calls on that, and people responded to it. Sometimes I got to break to a commercial. We get a lot of callers in the queue, something like that. I have to cut some people short, and of course I wish we could spend an hour with everybody, but we can't. So you're always welcome to call, and whatever you have to say, as long as you're within reason and not threatening anybody or disparaging a group or anything else like that. That's against you know, the station rules and my rules as well. You know, so we just want to be a little bit more understanding, and not every group of every of all people is bad. You might have bad apples in a group of people, but that's anywhere, and that's how it is. But you're more than welcome to call, and I always give you the time.
0: I've had ADHD all my life. I've said many things that I wish I'd never said that cost me some friends and family. You know, I hurt people's feelings. But I can't help it.
1: It's impulse
0: out.
1: Control, and I can sympathize. I'm thanking God I don't have ADHD.
0: Well, I understand when you hear me and you let me say my 2 cents, and then I take a breath to let you put your 2 cents worth in. You're going, thank you for the input, great for the call. It's an interesting subject.
1: We again, you know what that is. It's just like we have time right now, so I'm discussing things with you when we have time.
0: On the line.
1: It's,
0: I called up at 5 minutes after 10.
1: Well,
0: news was still playing.
1: I don't know who's calling. We just have buttons here, so don't take that as they don't like me.
0: I try not to take it serious, you know, and it hurts. You know, and I try not to let it bother me because I've been doing that stuff my whole life. I've been
1: there's no harm there, but we are up against the station break, so I'm not trying to cut you off. We do have a station break to get, but you're more than welcome to call, and you know, you bring up some good subjects, some different subjects than what we're always listening to, and that's a good thing.
0: Talking about.
1: That's right. That's right.
0: Things that people should be thinking about, like what do you do when you're choking? It's very important.
1: Yeah, not as glamorous.
0: Save your life.
1: Yeah, it's not as glamorous as the political banter, but it's necessity. Thank you very much for the call. Much appreciated.
0: Have a good weekend.
1: You as well. All right, we are going to take a station break. It's been a great hour, great calls. 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

0: All right, welcome back. We have a few minutes left. Good time to call if you want to get a quick topic in. The last caller seemed upset. Said he was on for a while. If we get a lot of calls in the queue, I try to look over and try to see who's just called in and whatnot. So my apologies to that caller. We don't want anybody to wait that long. All we can do is the best we can do, and that's it on that. But everybody's welcome to call in, explain what they're feeling and what they're thinking, and et cetera and et cetera. I think everybody has a right to be heard, and you listen to the intro, where you can call in and you can be the caller. We can talk about anything. We can talk about military equipment. We can talk about things coming up, and in lieu of that, we have Ray Bosley is my color commentator for some baseball games, and he's doing a great thing here. Let me pull up the sheet here, and he does a lot with the American Legion over there, and it's called the Family Freedom Festival, and basically it's going to be on July 11th, 11 a.m. to 3 p.m., and the event will take place at Providence Street in Putnam and on the green next to St. Mary's Church. It's sponsored by the VFW Post Auxiliary, the Town of Putnam, and our community partners. He's got free food, free soft drinks provided. They've got some moon bounces. They've got Cub Scouts. They've got, just different things going on. They're going to have booths for membership and the programs that the VFW supports in the community. And also the Cub Scout Pack 21 will be there. And that's all going on July 11th, and I believe that's tomorrow, 11 a.m. to 3 p.m. And those are great institutions, and I know Ray does a lot for the community, at the VFW over there and things like that. So there's a free thing, an event going on in Putnam. I know Winnie has posted it, but I just wanted to reiterate that and make sure that people were aware. If you're looking for something to do with the kids tomorrow and you want to go down there and get some free food and things like that. And I've had some of Ray's cooking over there and his staff over there, and it's pretty good stuff. I know if I'm free, where I'm heading over to get lunch tomorrow. So keep that in mind. Keep that in some plans going on. Let's review the hour. We had some great callers. And remember, folks, this is never pre-scripted. This is just all off the cuff. And everybody gets to call in. Everybody gets to state their opinion, as long as we're within reason. We don't want to be calling people, names and things. We kind of challenge, our callers kind of challenge each other, and they go back and forth a little bit, and that's actually good dialogue. And actually, out of it, we do become a little bit smarter, because from the dialogue, we listen. And you cannot tell me that if you disagree with someone's point of view and you listen to them on certain points, you have to agree they're making some sense on certain points. And of course, we all hope that we take the points that they do make and we add it into our mental outlooks and how we see things, and maybe we just move a little bit. But even moving a little bit brings us all closer together, and that's the idea behind talk shows and community programs and whatnot. But we have Gary DeGardner that calls in, and he's always got some good advice and always thrills us with a program. We had the last caller who talked about choking and things like that. Those are important things. Those are important things. And I think Gary DeGardner told us that strawberry juice, I believe, is great on mosquito bites and or repelling mosquitoes and things like that. So we learned little tidbits here and there. We had one lady calling in on rubbing alcohol or vodka alcohol, and I think it was some kind of peppermint oil or something along those lines for similar things. But we all learn a little bit no matter what we say. If it's positive and you got information to share, you want to call that number. You want to call WINY 928-1350 and give us a shout, or 1-800-246-WINNIE. That's about it for the show today. Again, and remember, this is just all off the cuff. Everybody gets to call in. Everybody gets to state an opinion. Some of these guys take times, and they research them, and it's always great to have citations. So, you know, if you get free moments, you can look them up, and you can kind of add things into your repertoire. All right, so we have Isaac Bean coming up with the local news. And before Isaac comes on, of course, we'll have the AP news. I want everybody here to have a great weekend. Looks like it's going to be kind of a hot one out. You know, at 11 o'clock, it's already like 83 degrees out here. So we're going to have to survive in the heat. And let's not just survive. Let's try to thrive and have some fun out there. All right. Thank you all for tuning in. It's been absolutely a great week.
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2: AP News. Good morning, I'm Ed Donahue. President Trump says he will let a bipartisan housing affordability bill become law without his signature. The AP Sagar Magani is at the White House.
3: It's the most sweeping effort in decades to address housing costs, but the president's refusing to sign it in protest of Congress not passing a strict voter ID bill.
4: We want to keep America great, and we will do so by approving the Save America Act,
3: which does not have enough support to pass. The president was to sign the housing bill 2 weeks ago, but scrapped it.
5: He's petulant, he's angry, and he looks ridiculous.
3: Top Senate Democrat Chuck Schumer. The president's refusal is boosting GOP concerns about addressing rising costs in an election year. The housing bill will become law either way. The president had 10 days to veto it, but chose not to. Sagar Magani at the White House.
2: A series of unclaimed airstrikes hit Iran after the U.S. said it ended its attacks, raising questions about who targeted Iran. The strikes hit areas in southern Iran as the country prepared to bury the late Supreme Leader Ayatollah Ali Khamenei. Iran hasn't directly blamed anyone. Most of America's lower 48 states are about to swelter under an unusually large, strong, and long-lasting heat dome. Daniel Swain, climate scientist with the University of California Agriculture and Natural Resources, says it's not just about the heat.
6: I think probably more because it's going to be a very broad event from a spatial perspective, so it's going to extend really almost all the way to the West Coast and all the way east to the Ohio River Valley. So that's a huge extent going, you know, thousands of miles across the country.
2: Temperatures are expected to be 15 to 25 degrees warmer than normal, including at night. Not much movement either way in early trading on Wall Street. This is AP News.
7: I'm Isaac Bean with WINY News. The Putnam Recreation Department's annual firework display and festivities is this Saturday at Rotary Park. Festivities begin at 4 p.m. when Jump Zone Rentals opens with five inflatable attractions, including one designed for children ages 3 and under. Unlimited access to the inflatables will be available with a $5 wristband, while cotton candy, snow cones, and popcorn will also be available for purchase. Food trucks will also open at 4 p.m., featuring a variety of local vendors. At 5 p.m., the Quinebaug Valley Regional Rotaract Club and Nikki's Doghouse will present the annual hot dog eating contest on the bandstand stage. Live music begins at 7 p.m. as Red Light Party Rocks takes the stage at Rotary Park. The celebration will conclude with a gigantic fireworks display at approximately 9:15 p.m. Putnam Recreation Director Jimmy Callahan advises the public to bring a lawn chair and blanket in the show.
8: 9:15 fireworks launching off. 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That's what it's all about.
7: More details on the fireworks can be found on the WINY Radio Facebook page. A Waterbury man wanted in Rhode Island was located during a disturbance Thursday afternoon in Killingly, according to the Killingly Police Department. On Thursday, July 9th, at approximately 1:10 p.m., officers from the Killingly Police Department and troopers from Troop D responded to 20 Conrad's Park in Killingly for a disturbance. Police say 37-year-old Al-Rahim Williams of Waterbury was inside the residence and was found to have an active extraditable warrant out of the state of Rhode Island, which is a felony, punishable for up to a year or more in jail, and that Rhode Island will extradite Williams back to that state. Williams was then taken into custody without incident. Williams was held on a $250,000 bond and was scheduled to appear at Danielson Superior Court this morning. The Town of Putnam, Putnam Board of Education, Town of Plainfield, Plainfield Board of Education, Griswold Public Schools, and the Town of Windham are among 17 new municipal groups joining the Connecticut Partnership Plan, a state-administered health insurance program that provides coverage for teachers, first responders, municipal employees, retirees, and their families. Connecticut Comptroller Sean Scanlon announced the expansion on Wednesday following the conclusion of the 2026 open enrollment period. The new groups, representing 6,362 covered lives, officially joined the plan on July 1st, bringing total enrollment to more than 74,700 people across Connecticut. According to the Comptroller's Office, the Connecticut Partnership Plan now serves 207 participating groups, including municipalities, boards of education, and other non-state public employers. Since Scanlon took office in 2023, 50 new groups have enrolled in the program. The Connecticut Partnership Plan was established under Public Act 1593 and launched in January 2016. The program allows municipalities, local board of education, and other eligible public employers to purchase health insurance through the state's employee health plan, offering access to comprehensive coverage at negotiated rates. The expanded enrollment took effect with the new plan year beginning July 1st. First Selectman of Canterbury Chris Lipke told WINY that the revised 2026-27 fiscal year budget proposals failed at Wednesday's referendum, with the official vote count released on Thursday afternoon. With a total of 774 votes casted, the new general government proposal of $3.725 million failed by a vote of 401 no votes to 373 yes votes. The new education proposal of $13.68 million failed by a vote of 397 no votes to 377 yes votes. And the new capital improvement plan of $456,900 failed by a vote of 389 no votes to 384 yes votes. The Board of Finance will meet next week to review and revise the budgets again. Lipke expects another referendum to be scheduled sometime in August. WINY News Time 11:06. Let's take a look at the weather report by meteorologist Bill Jackman. Today, partly sunny, highs of 85 to 90. Tonight, partly cloudy, low near 65. Tomorrow, partly sunny, high near 85. Here at Cargill Falls, it's currently 81 degrees. That's the 11 o'clock report. I'm Isaac Bean with WINY News.

0: is music from Olivia Dean, Man I Need. And this is so interesting about women. Women, we have got to be easier on ourselves. Did you know you feel the most beautiful around 34 years old, right? That is when you feel the prettiest. But I say you are just beautiful, and I love that we can create this culture of positivity for women, right? We need to work on that for sure. We've got some more music on the way from Teddy Swims.
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5: Windham County Weather.
6: Forecast for northeastern Connecticut, partly sunny for today with the high 85 to 90. Partly cloudy tonight, 65, and partly sunny, 85 tomorrow. On Sunday, mostly sunny, low 80s, and more sun, 85 on Monday. Tuesday, sunny, hot, high near 90, and sunny, hot, low 90s Wednesday. Thursday, mostly sunny, temperatures between 85 and 90 degrees. 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This is WINY meteorologist Bill Jacquemet.
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1: 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Most people miss about 10% of their face when they're putting on sunblock over the summer. 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I have never thought about that, actually. 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
9: Windham County Weather.
10: Forecast for northeastern Connecticut, partly sunny for today with a high 85 to 90. Partly cloudy tonight, 65, and partly sunny, 85 tomorrow. On Sunday, mostly sunny, low 80s, and more sun, 85 on Monday. Tuesday, sunny, hot, high near 90, and sunny, hot, low 90s Wednesday. Thursday, mostly sunny, temperatures between 85 and 90 degrees. 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This is WINY meteorologist Bill Jacquemin.
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0: is a good one. Post Malone with Morgan Wallen. I had some help. That is one of those great songs. That's a great road trip song. So if you're taking that road trip and you need those miles to go by a little bit quicker, well, you need to leave it right here on our radio station because we are playing some fun music. So glad that you're listening on this Friday. I've got a great lineup of music on the way. Little MJ, Michael Jackson, Justin Bieber, and Joan Jett and the Blackhearts.
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1: AP News, I'm Ed Donahue. President Trump is again saying Iran wants to talk about ending the war after days of strikes. The AP's Sagar Magani is at the White House.
2: On social media, the president writes Tehran asked to keep talking, and his administration agreed just 2 days ago.
3: I'm not sure I want to make a deal with him. We can play games, but I'm not sure I want to make a deal. Let's just finish the job.
2: This morning, he says the U.S. has told Iran in no uncertain terms the ceasefire is over. It's unclear how productive more talks aimed at ending the war can be, given the Strait of Hormuz's uncertain status, and that more attacks could undermine any commitments made during negotiations. Sagar Magani at the White House.
1: President Trump is refusing to sign a sweeping housing affordability bill. Without his signature, it automatically becomes law today. The refusal is in protest of Congress not approving a strict voter ID bill that lacks support to pass. The president talked about it on Air Force One as he returned from the NATO summit.
4: Not that I dislike it. I dislike the fact that people aren't voting for voter ID with a picture. How could you not vote for voter ID? And by the way, the public wants it 94%.
1: The president has called the housing bill a yawn and so unimportant compared to the voting bill. This is the last day in Utah in a week-long preliminary hearing in the killing of conservative activist Charlie Kirk. Prosecutors aim to show they have enough evidence against Tyler Robinson to proceed to a trial. FIFA has nearly 1,200 Category 2 tickets priced on sale for the World Cup final a week from Sunday at MetLife Stadium in the New Jersey Meadowlands. The price per ticket, $7,380. Some lower deck tickets are available, too, for between $19,000 and $32,000. This is AP News.
5: I am Sydney Ziccolello with WINY News, brought to you by Centerville Bank. First Selectman of Canterbury Chris Lipke tells WINY that the revised 2026 to 2027 fiscal year budget proposals have failed, with the official vote count released on Thursday afternoon. With the total of 774 votes cast, the new general government proposal of $3.725 million failed by 400 no votes to 373 yes votes. The new education proposal of $13.68 million failed by 397 no votes to 377 yes votes. And the new capital improvement plan of $456,900 failed by a vote of 389 no votes to 384 yes votes. The Board of Finance will meet next week to review and revise the budgets again. Lipke expects another referendum to be scheduled in August. The Town of Putnam, Putnam Board of Education, Town of Plainfield, Plainfield Board of Education, Griswold Public Schools, and the Town of Windham are among 17 new municipal groups joining the Connecticut Partnership Plan, a state-administered health insurance program that provides coverage for teachers, first responders, municipal employees, retirees, and their families. Connecticut Comptroller Sean Scanlon announced that the expansion on Wednesday, following the conclusion of the 2026 open enrollment period. The new groups, representing 6,362 covered lives, officially joined the plan on July 1st, bringing total enrollment to more than 74,700 people across Connecticut. According to the Comptroller's Office, the Connecticut Partnership Plan now serves 207 participating groups, including municipalities, Board of Education, and other non-state public employers. Since Scanlon took office in 2023, 50 new groups have enrolled in the program. The Connecticut Partnership Plan was established under Public Act 15-93 and launched in January 2016. The program allows municipalities, local boards of education, and other eligible public employers to purchase health insurance through the state's employee health plan, offering access to comprehensive coverage at negotiated rates. The expanded enrollment took effect with the new plan year beginning July 1st. A Waterbury man wanted in Rhode Island was located during a disturbance Thursday afternoon in Killingly, according to the Killingly Police Department. On Thursday, July 9th, at approximately 1:10 p.m., officers from the Killingly Police Department and troopers from Troop D responded to 20 Conrad's Park in Killingly for a disturbance. Police say 37-year-old Al-Rahim Williams of Waterbury was inside the residence and was found to have an active extraditable warrant out of the state of Rhode Island, which is a felony punishable for up to a year or more in jail, and that Rhode Island will extradite Williams. Williams was then taken into custody without incident. Williams was held on a $250,000 bond and is next scheduled to appear at Danielson Superior Court this morning. And the Putnam Recreation Department's annual firework display and festivities is this Saturday at Rotary Park. Festivities begin at 4 p.m. when Jump Zone Rentals opens with five inflatable attractions, including one designed for children ages 3 and under. Food trucks will also open at 4 p.m., featuring a variety of local vendors. At 5 p.m., the Quinebaug Valley Regional Rotaract Club and Nikki's Doghouse will present the annual hot dog eating contest on the bandstand stage. Live music begins at 7 p.m. as Red Light Party Rock takes the stage at Rotary Park. And the celebration will conclude with gigantic fireworks display at approximately 9:15 p.m. WINY News, time 12:06.
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5: Let's take a look at your WINY forecast with meteorologist Bill Jackman. Today, partly sunny, high of 85 to 90. Tonight, partly cloudy, low near 65. Tomorrow, partly sunny, high near 85. And tomorrow night, mostly clear, low near 60. And here at Broadcast House is currently 85 degrees. 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
1: Music from Prince, so what a legend. Hi there, I'm Andrea Jackson, and we've got the latest in tech trends. Now, this is really interesting. We've got these self-driving robo-taxis. Well, two teenagers thought a driverless Waymo was the perfect place to drink alcohol and fire toy guns out the window. But instead, the robo-taxi drove them straight to the police department. Can you believe that? That is pretty amazing technology. You think that they are having regrets about that, but hey, Waymo was watching. Waymo detected and took them straight to get booked on counts of not being too great. Amazing technology. That is the latest in tech trends. We will have more on Monday. 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
5: Forecast for northeastern Connecticut, partly sunny for today with the high 85 to 90. Partly cloudy tonight, 65, and partly sunny, 85 tomorrow. On Sunday, mostly sunny, low 80s, and more sun, 85 on Monday. Tuesday, sunny, hot, high near 90, and sunny, hot, low 90s Wednesday. Thursday, mostly sunny, temperatures between 85 and 90 degrees. 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

0: Music from Kelly Clarkson, Because of You, and we love Kelly. You know, anything that she sings about, she really emotionally is tied to the song. That is what is so amazing about her. And my husband and I often talk about it. One of the best pop voices in the last decade, few decades, right? And then it's amazing. If she were to sing the phone book, Remember a Phone Book, she would sound good doing it because she's that talented. Love Clarkson for sure.
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8: The forecast for northeastern Connecticut, partly sunny for this afternoon, 85 to 90, partly cloudy, mid-60s tonight, and a mix of sun and clouds tomorrow, 85. Mostly sunny Sunday, low 80s, mostly sunny 85 Monday. Tuesday, sunny, hot, high of 90s, sunny, hot, low 90s Wednesday, and mostly sunny upper 80s to near 90 on Thursday. 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
1: AP News, I'm Ed Donahue. President Trump insisted on social media the interim ceasefire with Iran is over, but he said the U.S. would continue talks aimed at putting a permanent end to the war. The AP's Karen Chamas reports unclaimed airstrikes targeted Iran after U.S. attacks, raising questions.
2: After the U.S. said it ended its attacks on Thursday, and Israel has not claimed any recent attacks on the Islamic Republic. The Thursday strikes hit areas across Iran's south as the country prepared to bury the late Supreme Leader Ayatollah Ali Khamenei. While Iran has not directly blamed any one state, an Iranian lawmaker warned the UAE over allegedly supporting the U.S. Gulf Arab states, often targeted by Iran, haven't commented. The attacks come amid tensions over the Strait of Hormuz, a crucial waterway for oil and gas. Iran insists on controlling it, while the U.S. and allies want it reopened as a free international waterway. I'm Karen Chamas.
1: A former member of parliament has died, and police in Britain have started a murder investigation. 78-year-old Anne Widdecombe was found in her home. Police are looking for a male suspect. This is British Prime Minister Keir Starmer.
3: This is really important that this is a moment where we rise above any political differences, the political divide, and say the single most important thing at the moment is that all of us and the public help the police identify the individual suspected and make sure he's arrested as quickly as possible. He's clearly dangerous.
1: Widdecombe joined the Brexit Party before becoming a spokeswoman for the Anti-Immigration Reform UK Party. She also appeared on British reality TV shows. President Trump has chosen not to sign a sweeping housing affordability bill in protest of Congress not approving a strict voter ID bill. Without his signature, it becomes law. This is AP News.
4: I am Sunisa Galella with WINY News. WINY was invited to the new U-Line warehouse located in the town of Plainfield, where construction continues and is expected to be fully operational by September of this year. The expansive facility is just over 1.2 million square feet and will soon be filled with shipping, industrial, and packaging materials. From boxes, packing tape, janitorial supplies to furniture, items are not only geared to larger businesses, but also residents who are in need of shipping supplies, whether it be to ship items from a home business or extra holiday gifts. The company offers an extensive training program, explained by Bobby Keller, Branch Operations Director for the Plainfield facility.
5: We start them out in what we call our pack stations, and so they're packing UPS shipments. And again, it gives them an opportunity to learn process, to learn the product in a safe environment. So before we put them out in the warehouse on equipment to where they are doing more advanced tasks, we like to give them that opportunity to learn the business.
4: Starting on July 19th, there will be approximately 20 trucks per day delivering the new stock, with over 1,000 having done so by the time the company begins full-time operations. Michelle Smith, Senior Human Resource Manager, who's traveling from Allentown, Pennsylvania, says that the average tenure of other employees is more than 7 years. The company is very family-oriented and hosts family days and events for their employees. Employee families will be invited to their opening day to hear about and see the warehouse where their loved ones work. In addition, a community involvement team will be formed, and charitable work by the company has already begun in the community, and most recently at concerts in the park. Smith says they are looking for ways to help the schools as well.
6: We're currently even looking, because time's of the essence. We've done backpack campaigns, donate backpacks, some really good supplies, and all of that good stuff.
4: A hiring event will take place tomorrow, Saturday, July 11th. So far, there are approximately 600 interviews scheduled. Potential candidates can apply at uline.job/details or walk in for an interview at the hiring event. Uline is a family-owned company. Smith shared that one of her managers in Pennsylvania always says, "We do life together, and employees are like family." A Willimantic man was arrested Wednesday following an undercover child exploitation operation conducted by the Hartford Police Department in partnership with the FBI Crimes Against Children and Human Trafficking Task Force, according to the Hartford Police Department. On Wednesday, July 8th, detectives assigned to the Special Investigations Division's Child Exploitations Unit and members of the FBI Task force conducted the operation, targeting individuals seeking to exploit children online. Police said the investigation began after the suspect allegedly engaged in online conversations with an undercover FBI agent posting as an underage female. During those communications, investigators said the suspect arranged to meet the juvenile at a predetermined location to engage in sexual activity in exchange for money. When the suspect arrived on the agreed-upon meeting location, Hartford police detectives, assisted by South Community Service officers, took him into custody without incident. Police identified the suspect as 58-year-old Alexander Cruz of Willimantic. Cruz was transported to the Hartford Police Detention Division, where he was processed and charged with criminal attempt to commit illegal sexual contact with a minor, criminal attempt at sexual assault second degree, and criminal attempt at commercial sexual abuse of a minor. Cruz was initially held on a $500,000 bond, but he has since been released on a $90,000 bond, according to court records. Cruz is next set to appear at Hartford Superior Court on July 30th at 10 a.m. The investigation was conducted by the Hartford Police Department's Child Exploitation Unit in conjunction with the FBI Crimes Against Children and Human Trafficking Task Force. WINY News Time 106. Let's take a look at your WINY forecast with meteorologist Bill Jackelman. Today, partly sunny, high of 85 to 90. Tonight, partly cloudy, low near 65. Tomorrow, partly sunny, high near 85. And tomorrow night, mostly clear, low near 60. Here at Broadcast House is currently 84 degrees. That's the 1 o'clock report. I'm Sydney Zicalella with WINY News.

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0: Oh, fun. That is from the movie K-pop Demon Hunters. That is Golden, a Grammy Award-winning song, and a movie that actually won an Oscar for Best Animated Film. So I think if you're looking for that summertime movie to watch, that is definitely a great one. It's got a great message. The music in the movie is super fun, and just you will feel like, hey, that was a good movie. So check it out.
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6: The forecast for northeastern Connecticut, partly sunny for this afternoon, 85 to 90, partly cloudy, mid-60s tonight, and a mix of sun and clouds tomorrow, 85. Mostly sunny Sunday, low 80s, mostly sunny 85 Monday. Tuesday, sunny, hot, high of 90s, sunny, hot, low 90s Wednesday, and mostly sunny upper 80s to near 90 on Thursday. 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

0: This music from Sixpence, None the Richer, and Kiss Me. Are you doing a marriage proposal this summer? Well, what would that person really worry about the most? Well, rejection, of course, is at the top of the list. Other fears include finding the right words, pressure to be perfect, and the cost of the ring and the cost of the wedding, right? But hey, it is worth it when you find the one. 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
10: The forecast for northeastern Connecticut, partly sunny for this afternoon, 85 to 90, partly cloudy, mid-60s tonight, and a mix of sun and clouds tomorrow, 85. Mostly sunny Sunday, low 80s, mostly sunny 85 Monday. Tuesday, sunny, hot, high of 90, sunny, hot, low 90s Wednesday, and mostly sunny upper 80s to near 90 on Thursday. 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
1: AP News. I'm Ed Donahue. An arrest has been made in connection with the death of a former member of the British Parliament. 78-year-old Anne Widdecombe was found dead in her home.
2: The suspect, who is a white British national, remains in police custody whilst inquiries continue.
1: Assistant Chief Constable Matt Longman says Widdecombe's death is not being treated as terrorism and there are no indications to suggest a political motivation.
2: I would ask people not to speculate about what might have happened, particularly on social media. That's not only potentially harmful to our investigation, but also deeply distressing to the family and friends of Ms. Widdecombe.
1: Widdecombe was a former conservative lawmaker who later joined the Brexit Party. She was known for her conservative views and appearances on reality TV shows. The AP Sagar Magani reports President Trump made his latest push to reshape the voting process months before the midterm elections.
3: The president's fired members of the Election Assistance Commission, a bipartisan body tasked with helping state and local officials. It distributes federal grants, oversees voting system tests, and maintains national voter registration forms. The president's removed the body's two Democrats, and its GOP member resigned. The moves come after the Supreme Court gave the president new authority to oust independent agency board members. Sagar Magani at the White House.
1: Crews are again draining the Lincoln Memorial Reflecting Pool in Washington as part of President Trump's troubled renovation. A passenger on a flight from Greece to Germany is being treated at a hospital after being partially sucked out of a window that broke shortly after takeoff. A Greek hospital says the passenger is being treated for neck and shoulder injuries and friction burns. Most of America's lower 48 states are about to swelter under an unusually large, strong, and long-lasting heat dome. This is AP News.
4: I am Sydney Zagalala with WINY News. A section of Route 44 in Putnam will close later this month as the Connecticut Department of Transportation prepares to begin replacing a deteriorating retaining wall that supports the roadway. WINY reached out to Connecticut DOT spokesperson Ava Zemiris, who says the project is intended to improve safety by replacing a section of the existing rubble stone retaining wall, which has shown visible signs of deterioration. Zemiris explained how the purpose of the project is to replace a section of the retaining wall that supports Route 44 in Putnam to ensure the safety of the traveling public, and that the existing rubble stone retaining wall has shown visual signs of deterioration. Before work on the wall can begin, crews have completed sewer lining work and will next relocate to a water main. That work requires a full road closure, which Zemiris says is expected to begin at the end of July. Putnam Police Chief Chris Ferris says on Wednesday, the exact start date is Monday, July 27th. Zemiris said local officials have been coordinating in advance of the closure. The town of Putnam, local police and fire departments, and Day Kimball Hospital have all been notified of the upcoming work. The hospital also contains surrounding ambulance services to help prepare for any impacts to emergency response. Motorists should expect two signed detours during the closure. A local detour will direct passenger vehicles around the work zone, while a separate regional detour will be established for longer, larger commercial trucks. To help drivers prepare, Connecticut DOT will install digital message boards in both directions approximately 2 weeks before the closure begins. Once the closure is in place, motorists are encouraged to follow the posted detour routes. Zemiris said that the Connecticut DOT appreciates the public's patience and understanding as this project progresses. The Putnam Recreation Department's annual firework display and festivities is this Saturday at Rotary Park. Festivities begin at 4 p.m. when Jump Zone Rentals opens with five inflatable attractions, including one designed for children ages 3 and under. Unlimited access to the inflatables will be available with the $5 wristband, while cotton candy, snow cones, and popcorn will also be available for purchase. Food trucks will also open at 4 p.m., featuring a variety of local vendors. At 5 p.m., the Quinebaug Valley Regional Rotaract Club and Nikki's Dog House will present the annual hot dog eating contest on the bandstand stage. Live music begins at 7 p.m. as Red Light Party Rock takes the stage at Rotary Park. The celebration will conclude with gigantic fireworks display at approximately 9:15 p.m. Putnam Recreation Director Jimmy Callaghan advises the public to bring a lawn chair and blanket for the show.
5: 9:15 fireworks launching off. You know, I'd recommend lawn chair, blanket, whatever you're going to be comfortable so you can, you know, have a great night. That's all about.
4: More details on the fireworks can be found on the WINY Radio Facebook page. First Selectman of Canterbury Chris Lipke tells WINY that the revised 2026-27 fiscal year budget proposals have failed, with the official vote count released on Thursday afternoon. With a total of 774 votes cast, the new general government proposal of $3.725 million failed by 401 no votes to 373 yes votes. The new education proposal, $13.68 million, failed by 397 no votes to 377 yes votes. And the new capital improvement plan of $456,900 failed by a vote of 389 no votes to 384 yes votes. The Board of Finance will meet next week to review and revise the budgets again. Lipke expects another referendum to be scheduled in August. WINY News Time 206.
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4: Let's take a look at your WINY forecast with meteorologist Bill Jackelman. Today, partly sunny, high of 85 to 90. Tonight, partly cloudy, low near 65. Tomorrow, partly sunny, high near 85. And tomorrow night, mostly clear, low near 60. Here at Broadcast House, it is currently 85 degrees. That's the 2 o'clock report. I'm Cindy Zagalella with WINY News. Now it's time to say good afternoon to Frankie Ashen.
8: Good afternoon, Sydney.
4: Good afternoon.
8: Good afternoon, listeners. It is Friday.
4: Yay!
8: Huzzah! I am feeling it in the air. My body is like ready for the weekend. I'm feeling just a little like, I don't know, more tired than usual.
4: Sluggish.
8: A little sluggish, but it's okay because we have this afternoon show in front of us, and I always feel energized. Like, even if I step into the control room and I'm feeling like a little, okay, I'm existing. Immediately after, like, the first rap, I'm like, wait a minute. There's something here to be joyful and attentive for.
4: Yes.
8: So at least that's how I'm doing today. How are you doing, Sydney?
4: I'm doing pretty good. I'm feeling that weekend energy as well. I'm very excited. I woke up this morning just in a good mood because I was like, today is Friday. And that means after the workday, it's going to be the weekend.
8: And it's going to be exactly. All we have to do is just share this time in the afternoon with each other and with our listeners. I think that sounds just fine to me. What's going on in the newsroom today, Sydney?
4: Yeah, so we got a couple exciting things going on. We just got a story about a U-Line tour that WINY was able to take at the new warehouse in Plainfield. So there's a lot of really beautiful photos up on our Facebook page, a little inside scoop as to what the warehouse looks like. It's huge. It's a huge facility. I was told that it takes 10 minutes. Like someone tried to walk from wall to wall and it took them 10 minutes to do so.
8: It's very serious.
4: Yeah.
8: Okay.
4: Yeah. So they use golf carts to like ride around and they have like a huge break room. They got like they have like a workout room they're setting up, which is pretty cool.
8: Yes.
4: So yeah, there's it's a pretty good story. Check it out on our Facebook page.
8: Witnessing these photographs.
4: Yeah, and they're pretty polished.
8: Yeah, exactly. Exactly. I'm like, wait a second. Fitness center?
4: Yeah.
8: What?
9: Holy cannoli. Okay, let me get out of here. Please continue.
4: So, no, it is pretty interesting. So we've got the fireworks going on in Putnam tomorrow. So Woo! That's going to be exciting. There's going to be all the food trucks, festivities, bounce houses, live music, all that good stuff. So if you are available and in the area, definitely go check it out. All the food trucks and stuff open at 4 p.m. and everything after that is going to follow, of course. And lastly, the Canterbury referendum results came in officially yesterday. They did all fail, unfortunately. So we are going to be continuing to follow that story. I think they are going to reschedule, hopefully, another referendum in August. So we will keep you guys updated on that.
9: Say no more. Yeah. Okay, finger on the pulse. You know I like to say that because it's true. And we have an action-packed Friday afternoon show for you all today. We'll start off with a question of the day recap. It's what I had asked on Wednesday. Which actor slash actress's work would you watch no matter what? We have some great responses. Responses that I didn't even like think about. Yeah. I mean, because there are so many where I'm like, oh yeah, well, of course. Exactly, of course. No way. We have some uplifting news at 3 in order to have you have like a little smile on your way into the weekend. Just a little something. This has to do with an, quote, Outback barber. So stay tuned. We have a this or that recap with a new this or that. We have a what would you do scenario at 4.
4: Ooh.
9: It's a little bit of a moment where there's not quite a black or white answer about the situation shared by the original poster. So it's up to us, the professionals, to tell you what you should have done or what we would have done in that moment. We have some national holidays to celebrate together at 4:30 and a new question of the day. That's what I got going on over here. Sydney, any words of wisdom for our friends listening at home?
4: Yes, actually, my biggest take from this week is never underestimate the power of taking a good deep breath.
9: Ooh, I like that. Yes. I like that.
4: Yeah, it was... This week has just been so hectic for me. And then I am currently working on, like, a pretty intense news story and it's one that I haven't had much experience with the information working with, so I was just in the newsroom a couple minutes ago and I was like, I just need to take a deep breath,
9: like a moment,
4: regulate my nervous system and then get back to what I was doing.
9: I totally feel you. It's one of those things where it's like needing that specific reminder of like, this isn't the end of the world.
4: Oh yeah.
9: And it's also like, if I don't know what I don't know, then yeah. How am I supposed to, you know, deliver without a little bit of that time spent learning how to do something like that? So I have full faith in you, Sydney.
4: Thank you.
9: You got this. And folks, you got this. It's Friday. Go ahead and listen all throughout the day to our afternoon show. And I'm sure that we might give you a little smile or two.
4: I would hope so.
9: Just a little. Who knows? All right, folks. Thank you for choosing us every day. We're rocking with you because you're rocking with us on WINY 1350
4: AM
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0: The forecast for northeastern Connecticut, partly sunny for this afternoon, 85 to 90, partly cloudy, mid-60s tonight, and a mix of sun and clouds tomorrow, 85. Mostly sunny Sunday, low 80s, mostly sunny 85 Monday. Tuesday, sunny, hot, high of 90s, sunny, hot, low 90s Wednesday, and mostly sunny upper 80s to near 90 on Thursday. This is WINY meteorologist Bill Jackman.
1: It is currently 82 degrees here at Broadcast House.
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1: I am Sydney Zaglella with WINY News. Detectives have arrested a Killingly man following a lengthy investigation into a 2022 sexual assault that was reported nearly 2 years earlier, according to Connecticut State Police. According to an affidavit provided by state police, detectives from the Eastern District Major Crime Squad assumed an investigation after a woman reported to Troop D in February of 2024 that she had been sexually assaulted while visiting a family member. Investigators said the woman alleged that she had gone to now 64-year-old Roberto Gonzalez's home to help sort through belongings of his late fiancé when the assault occurred. According to the affidavit, the woman told investigators she repeatedly told Gonzalez to stop and physically resisted. She later sought medical treatment at a Florida hospital where a sexual assault examination was conducted. Investigators eventually located the sexual assault evidence kit after determining it had been retained by a Florida law enforcement agency and submitted it to the Connecticut State Forensic Laboratory. Laboratory testing did not detect male DNA on certain swabs, according to the affidavit. Investigators also obtained photographs documenting the complainant's reported injuries and reviewed a recorded telephone conversation in which Gonzalez repeatedly apologized for his actions while discussing the incident. Detectives made numerous attempts to contact Gonzalez before seeking an arrest warrant for Gonzalez's arrest. On Thursday, July 9th, at approximately 3:40 p.m., Gonzalez was arrested on an active arrest warrant where he was charged with first-degree sexual assault, unlawful restraint first-degree, and assault third-degree. Gonzalez was released after posting a $125,000 court-set cash surety bond. Police say Gonzalez was scheduled to appear at Danielson Superior Court this morning at 9 a.m. A Willimantic man was arrested Wednesday following an undercover child exploitation operation conducted by the Hartford Police Department in partnership with the FBI Crimes Against Children and Human Trafficking Task Force, according to the Hartford Police Department. On Wednesday, July 8th, detectives assigned to the Special Investigations Division Child Exploitation Unit and members of the FBI Task Force conducted the operation targeting individuals seeking to exploit children online. Police said the investigation began after the suspect allegedly engaged in online conversations with an undercover FBI agent posing as an underage female. During those conversations, investigators said the suspect arranged to meet the juvenile at a predetermined location to engage in sexual activity in exchange for money. When the suspect arrived at the agreed-upon meeting location, Hartford police detectives, assisted by South Community Service officers, took him into custody without incident. Police identified the suspect as 58-year-old Alexander Cruz of Willimantic. Cruz was transported to the Hartford Police Detention Division, where he was processed and charged with criminal attempt to commit illegal sexual contact with a minor, criminal attempt at sexual assault second degree, and criminal attempt at commercial sexual abuse of a minor. Cruz was initially held on a $500,000 bond, but has since been released on a $90,000 bond, according to court records. Cruz is next set to appear at Hartford Superior Court on July 30th at 10 a.m. The investigation was conducted by the Hartford Police Department's Child Exploitation Unit in conjunction with the FBI Crimes Against Children and Human Trafficking Task Force. WINY News Time, 2:36.
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1: Let's take a look at your WINY forecast with meteorologist Bill Jackelman. Today, mostly sunny, high of 85 to 90. Tonight, partly cloudy, low near 65. Tomorrow, partly sunny, high near 85. And tomorrow night, mostly clear, low near 60. And here at Broadcast House, it is currently 85 degrees. That's the 2:30 report. I'm Sydney Zaglella with WINY News. 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
3: Welcome back, listeners. I have a question of the day recap for you. Which actor slash actress's work would you watch no matter what? I mentioned it, if...
4: You know what? Here's my dream. In order to make my Friday even better, I am wishing upon a star for a Queen Latifah, Julie Andrews, a double star feature in whatever the movie... Wow. You know what? A heist. A heist movie.
5: Oh my gosh.
4: Julie Andrews, Queen Latifah.
5: That would be powerful.
4: That would be beyond powerful, and it's what I'm wishing upon, because those are two actresses I would watch anything in, even if it had a 1.5 out of 5 on Letterboxd. I do not care. Are you a Letterboxd individual? Do you use it?
5: I don't really use it that much, no.
4: I understand. I have friends who are like really locked into Letterboxd and Goodreads.
5: Okay.
4: They log everything under the sun. And I don't think it is a... It's not a coincidence that they're all, like, engineers.
5: Oh, yeah.
4: They're like, the data. I need the data. Anyway, you had mentioned that Jeremy Allen White.
5: Yes.
4: He could be in anything. He could play a snail. And you would go, yes. Put that on. Put it on. Because that snail's probably going to have haunted eyes.
5: Yes.
4: The haunted eyes that bring people in.
5: Literally.
4: Folks, I was curious which actor slash actress's work would you watch no matter what? Here are a few of our WIMY listener answers. You all have very good taste. Maureen says Adam Sandler, except Little Nicky.
5: Oh.
4: I was surprised. I was like, wait a minute. Little Nicky. I know it was ridiculous and raunchy, but
5: are all of his movies though?
4: Exactly. Do you have a favorite Adam Sandler movie?
5: Oh gosh. The most recent one I watched was Rewind or
4: where he Click?
5: Yeah, Click. Yes. That's what it is. I love that one.
4: It is so ridiculous.
5: Yes.
4: And I really love it's a tie between The Wedding Singer and Anger Management.
5: Oh, Anger Management's classic.
4: Anger Management I watched when I was way too young with my like older cousins, and I just remember being like, I relate.
5: Yes.
4: a child crashing out and being like, Adam Sandler knows what's up. Kurt says Sam Elliott, mustache and voice. There is something about Sam Elliott. I think I just recently watched him in something that surprised me, and I'll have to do my research on that. But Sam Elliott has like this vibe to him that reminds me of, did you ever watch NCIS, Sydney?
5: I don't think so, no.
4: There's an actor, Mark Hammond, who is a distinguished gentleman with white hair and a certain countenance to him that is exactly like Sam Elliott. And there's something about that genre of like actors where I'm like, I believe them, even in the silliest role. So we have John who says Robert Downey Jr. I listen, anything. Even, I know, Tropic Thunder. He kind of, at first, you know, I watched that and I'm like, what's going on? Why is Robert Downey Jr. in blackface? And then he's like an actor putting it on he's an actor acting as an actor in the movie. And he kind of, I feel like he did his research on that one too, where I was just like, all right, he's within the community. He has a black friend that is going like, okay, this is what you have to do. And he wrote it down. He was in the library. Joanne says Maggie Smith, Dame Maggie Smith, that is. Lisa says Michelle Yeoh. And Kimberly says Jason Momoa. This is the one where I was like, oh, well, of course. Kelly says Jack Black.
5: Yes.
4: And I'm just like, well,
5: a classic.
4: You got me. You got me. Christine says Tim Curry. I love him in Rocky Horror Picture Show. I love him in Clue. And it just seems that whatever Tim Curry does, he just uses that voice. I say that voice like he's putting on something, but no, that's just his voice. Tim, Mr. Curry, if you're out there listening to WIMY Radio, thank you.
5: Thank you.
4: It was also formative for me because I was way too young watching that. But Tim Curry, he did his dang thing in that. Lynn says, I added this one because it surprised me. And it expanded my mind a little bit. Lynn says, Fort Titipong. which is a Thai actor. And I have an assumption that Lynn watches Thai dramas.
5: Okay.
4: Which I think is so cool. I didn't even think about that aspect of it. Like, there is, I think, I used to be really into, like, K-dramas, so there was one actor I remember following, like, every drama that she was in, but I can't remember her name now, but Lynn, I see you, and I love seeing the diversity of our WINY listener answers, because I don't know, I just get surprised. I'm like, wow, our Quiet Corner has a lot going on in their media enjoyment as well.
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4: Those are some actors and actresses that folks would watch no matter what in whatever movie. And once again, y'all have great taste. Thank you for answering my question of the day on Wednesday, folks. Coming up next, we have some uplifting news. Give you a little smile. This is about an Outback barber. You teach a man to fish and he is fed forever. It's kind of like the theme of this one, but cutting hair version. So there's something in here. The idiom works somehow, but we'll figure that out off air. All right, folks, stay tuned. We got some good stuff for you. We're rocking with you because you're rocking with us on WINY 1350
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4: Midnight Sun, Zara Larsson. Come on, Zara. Just give us the energy. And I think she will.

0: The forecast for northeastern Connecticut, partly sunny for this afternoon, 85 to 90, partly cloudy, mid-60s tonight, and a mix of sun and clouds tomorrow, 85. Mostly sunny Sunday, low 80s, mostly sunny 85 Monday. Tuesday, sunny, hot, high of 90s, sunny, hot, low 90s Wednesday, and mostly sunny upper 80s to near 90 on Thursday. This is WINY meteorologist Bill Jackman.
1: It is currently 86 degrees here at Broadcast House.
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Speaking of fireworks, you just heard Firework by Katy Perry. Did you know the Putnam Fireworks Celebration will be held at Rotary Park, Kennedy Drive in Putnam this Saturday, tomorrow, beginning at 4 p.m. Come on down for food trucks, jump zone, hot dog eating contest, live entertainment with red light, all followed by a giant fireworks display. I mean, engage in that hot dog eating contest, get into the jump zone. Surely nothing could go wrong. That belly full of hot dogs. Who knows? Enjoy those fireworks. See you there.

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1: AP News. I'm Ed Donahue. Crews are again draining the Lincoln Memorial reflecting pool. The AP's Sagar Magani reports it's part of President Trump's troubled renovation.
2: The project was initially done last month, and the president has suggested the revamp would last a century. But algae bloom appeared in the water within weeks, and a new coating appeared to be peeling off the bottom. The president's blamed that on vandals.
3: Thugs. They just told me a little while ago, six have been arrested.
2: A former U.S. Olympian pleaded not guilty yesterday to a felony count of intentionally damaging the pool. Critics, though, say the peeling is due to shoddy repair work. Interior Secretary Doug Burgum tells a conservative podcaster this round of draining was planned, and the water may have July 4th fireworks debris. Sagar Magani at the White House.
1: It's a mystery who launched the latest airstrikes against Iran. The U.S. says it has ended attacks. The targets were in southern Iran as the country prepares to bury the late Supreme Leader Ayatollah Ali Khamenei. In the Senate, South Carolina Republican Lindsey Graham says there's a deal with the White House on a Russia sanctions bill.
4: I've never been more optimistic than I am today that we have the formula to end this war. Help Ukraine be more lethal. Let those supporting Russia to know it's going to be a price to be paid if you keep doing it.
1: King Charles hosted Prince Harry and met with his family at a country estate for the first time in years. They're trying to repair a rift that has persisted since the king's youngest son and his wife Meghan quit royal life and moved to the U.S. 6 years ago. At Wimbledon, defending champion Jannik Sinner beat Novak Djokovic. He will meet Alexander Zverev in the men's final. Stocks are higher in late-day trading. This is AP News.
5: I'm Sydney Zagalala with WINY News, brought to you by the Burns Insurance Agency in Dayville and Norwich. WINY was invited to the new U-Line warehouse located in the town of Plainfield, where construction continues and is expected to be fully operational by September of this year. The expansive facility is just over 1.2 million square feet and will soon be filled with shipping, industrial, and packaging materials. From boxes, packing tape, janitorial supplies to furniture, items are not only geared to larger businesses, but also residents who are in need of shipping supplies, whether it be to ship items from a home business or extra holiday gifts. The company offers an extensive training program, explained by Bobby Keller, Branch Operations Director for the Plainfield facility.
6: We start them out in what we call our pack stations, and so they're packing UPS shipments, and again, it gives them opportunity to learn process, to learn the product in a safe environment. So before we put them out in the warehouse on equipment to where they are doing more advanced tasks, we like to give them that opportunity to learn the business.
5: Starting on July 19th, there will be approximately 20 trucks per day delivering the new stock, with over 1,000 having done so by the time the company begins full-time operations. Michelle Smith, Senior Human Resource Manager, who's traveling from Allentown, Pennsylvania, says that the average tenure of other employees is more than 7 years. The company is very family-oriented and hosts family days and events for their employees. Employee families will be invited to opening day to hear about and see the warehouse where their loved ones work. In addition, a community involvement team will be formed, and charitable work by the company has already begun in the community, and most recently at concerts in the park. Smith says they are looking for ways to help the schools as well.
7: We're currently even looking, because time's of the essence. We've done backpack campaigns, donate backpacks, some really good supplies, and all of that good stuff.
5: A hiring event will take place tomorrow, Saturday, July 11th. So far, there are approximately 600 interviews scheduled. Potential candidates can apply at uline.job/job details or walk in for an interview at the hiring event. Uline is a family-owned company. Smith shared that one of her managers in Pennsylvania always says, "We do life together, and employees are like family." The Town of Putnam, Putnam Board of Education, Town of Plainfield, Plainfield Board of Education, Griswold Public Schools, and the Town of Windham are among 17 new municipal groups joining the Connecticut Partnership Plan, a state-administered health insurance program that provides coverage for teachers, first responders, municipal employees, retirees, and their families. Connecticut Comptroller Sean Scanlon announced the expansion on Wednesday, following the conclusion of the 2026 open enrollment period. The new groups, representing 6,362 covered lives, officially joined the plan on July 1st, bringing total enrollment to more than 74,700 people across Connecticut. According to the Comptroller's Office, the Connecticut Partnership Plan now serves 207 participating groups, including municipalities, boards of education, and other non-state public employers. Since Scanlon took office in 2023, 50 new groups have enrolled in the program. The Connecticut Partnership Plan was established under Public Act 15-93 and launched in January 2016. The program allows municipalities, local boards of education, and other eligible public employers to purchase health insurance through the State Employee Health Plan, offering access to comprehensive coverage at negotiated rates. The expanded enrollment took effect with the new plan year beginning July 1st. WYNY News Time 306.

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0: Let's take a look at your WINY forecast with meteorologist Bill Jackman. Today, partly sunny, high of 85 to 90. Tonight, partly cloudy, low near 65. Tomorrow, partly sunny, high near 85. And tomorrow night, mostly clear, low near 60. Here at Broadcast House, it is currently 85 degrees. That's the 3 o'clock report, brought to you by the Burns Insurance Agency. I'm Sydney Zaglella with WINY News. Now back to Frankie Ashen.
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1: Welcome back, listeners. I have some uplifting news for you all today. And it starts off, the article says, the article is entitled, how about that? Mount Isa Barber leaves behind fresh fades and more on Mornington Island. The further you travel into remote Australia, the more you realize distance is measured not only in kilometers, but also in the absence of everyday things. On Mornington Island, a remote Aboriginal community in the Gulf of Carpentaria, one of these things is hairdressers. Little wonder then, when 42-year-old Mount Isa barber John James stepped off a small plane carrying a bag of clippers, he found a crowd waiting to welcome him. "I couldn't believe how many people already knew who I was through all the social media videos I'd done," he laughed. The surprise continued when the first session of Northwest Remote Health's Fade Wellbeing Barbering Program, that's right, Northwest Remote Health's Fade Wellbeing Barbering Program, was not due to begin until 10 a.m., but by 9 a.m., young men and children were already waiting. Following a difficult year in which Mornington Island was affected by several suicides, NWRH invited Mr. James to lead the three-day program. The organization wanted to create a positive diversion for young people by teaching practical skills that could stay with the community long after the workshops ended. "I could have gone over there and done free haircuts all day, but once I leave, that's it," Mr. James said. Teaching them how to barber is definitely the next step. By the end of the workshops, 20 professional barber kits had found new homes across Mornington Island, giving students the equipment to continue cutting hair in their own community. Mr. James hopes one day soon he'll return to Mornington Island and again hear the familiar buzz of clippers. "I'd absolutely love it if they had a little salon set up doing community cuts," he said. "That would be off the chart awesome." Aww. I thought this was really cute.
0: It's so heartwarming.
1: And it's also something where it's not someone sort of like swooping in and feeling like a savior to a community. It's someone going, "Hey, like, this is a skill that I have. And, you know, it's something meaningful to share with a community rather than, like he said, I could cut hair all day, but once I leave, that's it."
0: Yeah.
1: There's also something to be said about haircuts in particular and, like, grooming as such a key to dignity with folks. Mm. When I was working homelessness prevention and addiction recovery in Norwich, there was an individual who would provide free haircuts as well as free, like, podiatry, like, foot care, which you don't think of it as an issue in these communities, like, foot care in particular, but when you're walking all day and, you know, you don't have access to, like, specialty doctors like that, it can get really serious really quick if you have something like unremarked upon on your body, like a cut on your foot or something like that. So this, I don't know, it's just one of those things where I love stories where it's about giving to a community, not just like, here's the service I provide, everyone look at me.
0: Because when it's more about giving back versus like what the individual takes from that, it's kind of like the same debate about like vloggers who like vlog doing good deeds and whether or not that is appropriate, that kind of thing. So
1: never mind appropriate, but it's also kind of like, okay, well, were you gonna do it off camera too?
0: Right, exactly.
1: So, and this dude, John James, is, I believe his, yes, John James, he has like, you know, a crazy amount of followers. I did a little research on him. He has a bunch of like very specific specialty haircut stuff going on. And I just love the idea of being a mentor for something that is sort of a creative, it's a creative trade. And especially considering, like, I imagine remote Aboriginal islands in Australia, I feel like is kind of a really, it can be very isolating, but also when you don't have resources sort of given to you after, you know, many years of being marginalized and continuing to do so, it feels like the only way out is like suicide in what we have spoken about in this. But by giving folks the tools to be creative and feel like meaningful to their community, much can be done.
0: Just helping them feel dignified, you know?
1: Yes.
0: Just giving back, making sure people, no matter their situation, are feeling their best self. No matter what, whether or not you're homeless, everyone deserves to have a nice haircut and have foot care and everything else. So this is such a nice story. I'm just sitting over here like smiling.
1: You're like, wait a second. You know what? There's some sunshine on earth.
0: Yes.
1: And folks, I hope this story kind of inspires you. If you have a trade or a skill or a craft that you feel very like confident in teaching others with, I mean, there's so many opportunities, like getting in touch with your local library to like offer like sharing and teachable moments for something like that, or, you know, any other organization. I think we have a lot more power on hand than just, you know, people who have the money to spend into programs that, you know, like what's it, food, the trucks that bring food to people. Gosh, what is it called?
0: Across America. I was gonna say Meals on Wheels.
1: Meals on Wheels. Yeah. There we go. Yes. You know, so we have more power than just the money we can spend to give to our community. And this is just one of those examples. So I'll post this on Facebook because the pictures are pretty cool too. Seeing everyone's new sort of skills and what they have done on models and like other community members in this. So I just thought it was sweet. All right, folks, that is your uplifting news for today. Give you a little smile to bring you into your weekend. Up next, we have a This or That recap with a new This or That. We're rocking with you because you're rocking with us on WINY 1350
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0: The forecast for northeastern Connecticut, partly sunny for this afternoon, 85 to 90, partly cloudy, mid-60s tonight, and a mix of sun and clouds tomorrow, 85. Mostly sunny Sunday, low 80s, mostly sunny 85 Monday. Tuesday, sunny, hot, high of 90, sunny, hot, low 90s Wednesday, and mostly sunny upper 80s to near 90 on Thursday. This is WINY meteorologist Bill Jackman.
1: It is currently 85 degrees here at Broadcast House.
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1: I am Sydney Zagalella with WINY News. A Waterbury man wanted in Rhode Island was located during a disturbance Thursday afternoon in Killingly, according to the Killingly Police Department. On Thursday, July 9th at approximately 1:10 p.m., officers from the Killingly Police Department and troopers from Troop D responded to 20 Conrad's Park in Killingly for a disturbance. Police say 37-year-old Al-Rahim Williams of Waterbury was inside the residence and was found to have an active extraditable warrant out of the state of Rhode Island, which is a felony, punishable for up to a year or more in jail, and that Rhode Island will extradite Williams. Williams was then taken into custody without incident. Williams was held on a $250,000 bond and is scheduled to appear at Danielson Superior Court as of this morning. First Selectman of Canterbury, Chris Lipke, tells WINY that the revised 2026-27 fiscal year budget proposals have failed, with the official vote count released on Thursday afternoon. With the total of 774 votes cast, the new general government proposal of $3.725 million failed by 401 no votes to 373 yes votes. The new education proposal of $13.68 million failed by 397 no votes to 377 yes votes. And the new capital improvement plan of $456,900 failed by a vote of 389 no votes to 384 yes votes. The Board of Finance will meet next week to review and revise the budgets again. Lipke expects another referendum to be scheduled in August. The Putnam Recreation Department's annual firework display and festivities is this Saturday at Rotary Park. Festivities begin at 4 p.m. when Jump Zone Rentals opens with five inflatable attractions, including one designed for children ages 3 and under. Unlimited access to the inflatables will be available with a $5 wristband, while cotton candy, snow cones, and popcorn will also be available for purchase. Food trucks will also open at 4 p.m., featuring a variety of local vendors. At 5 p.m., the Quinebaug Valley Regional Rotaract Club and Nikki's Doghouse will present the annual hot dog eating contest on the bandstand stage. Live music begins at 7 p.m. as Red Light Party Rock takes the stage at Rotary Park. The celebration will conclude with a gigantic fireworks display at approximately 9:15 p.m. Putnam Recreation Director Jimmy Callaghan advises the public to bring a lawn chair and a blanket for the show.
2: 9:15, fireworks launching off. You know, I'd recommend lawn chair, blanket, whatever you're going to be comfortable so you can, you know, have a great night. That's what it's all about.
1: More details on the fireworks can be found on the WINY Radio Facebook page. A section of Route 44 in Putnam will close later this month as the Connecticut Department of Transportation begins to replace a deteriorating retaining wall that supports the roadway. WINY reached out to Connecticut DOT spokesperson Ava Zemiris, who says the project is intended to improve safety by replacing a section of the existing rubble stone retaining wall, which has shown visible signs of deterioration. Zemiris explains how the purpose of the project is to replace a section of retaining wall that supports Route 44 in Putnam to ensure the safety of the traveling public, and that the existing rubble stone retaining wall has shown visual signs of deterioration. Before work on the wall can begin, crews have completed sewer lining work and will next relocate a water main. That work requires a full road closure, which Zemiris says is expected to begin at the end of July. Putnam Police Chief Christopher Rossi said on Wednesday that the exact start date is Monday, July 27th. Zemiris says local officials have been coordinating in advance of the closure. The town of Putnam, local police and fire departments, and Day Kimball Hospital have all been notified of the upcoming work. The hospital has also contacted surrounding ambulance services to help prepare for any impacts to emergency response. Motorists should expect two signed detours during the closure, a local detour where will direct passenger vehicles around the work zone, while a separate regional detour will be established for larger commercial trucks. To help drivers prepare, Connecticut DOT will install digital message boards in both directions approximately 2 weeks before the closure begins. Once the closure is in place, motorists are encouraged to follow the posted detour routes. Zemiris said that the Connecticut DOT appreciates the public's patience and understanding as this project progresses. WINY News Time 336.
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1: Let's take a look at your WINY forecast with meteorologist Bill Jackelman. Today, partly sunny, high of 85 to 90. Tonight, partly cloudy, low near 65. Tomorrow, partly sunny, high near 85. And tomorrow night, mostly clear, low near 60. Here at Broadcast House is currently 85 degrees. That's the 3:30 report. I'm Sydney Zagalula with WINY News. Now back to Frankie Ashen.
4: Welcome back, Sydney.
1: Hello.
4: Welcome back, listeners. I have a This or That recap for you. It is card or cash. It's there's something about this that I think is very, like...
1: People feel strongly about
4: this. Yes. Yeah. I was going to say, like, people, once they have their opinion, they stand 10 toes down on it. I am a card user. I was inspired, though, when you said that you'd carry around cash and you tip in cash. Because there's none of the, I feel, there's none of the... What's it called? The little extra money that you have to pay. Fees. There's none of the fees that you need to pay with cash. However, I enjoy having all of my purchases, like, written out, consolidated, but also, like, in one statement. So I can do my budgeting. I do a lot of, like, online budgeting. Rather than, like, checkbook, balancing checkbooks and following those records physically. So I'm a card individual. Sydney is a cash individual. Let's get into it. What do our listeners have to say? Richard says that he likes cash because fees hurt retailers and customers. Plus, I can put the change in the piggy bank.
1: Yes.
4: That is
1: so true.
4: So true. And also, like, I have this one piggy bank that I've had since the dawn of time. And I feel like past 2019, it has stayed the exact same in that little piggy bank. The change has not moved. It's probably dusty in there. And that inspired me. I'm like, wait a minute.
1: You can save up a lot by just saving coins.
4: Exactly. Yeah. I've been trying to do a thing where every time that I want to buy, like, a coffee, I put the money that I was going to spend in, like, some sort of savings.
1: Okay.
4: I'll let you guys know when I... when I have my first ever savings with that, because the coffee kind of takes me over. It kind of says, go ahead, get your coffee, girl. And
1: some
4: I go,
1: baker's dozen.
4: Well, you know? Yes, I was like, a baker's dozen, a Two Dogs Cafe. And then I'm like, I'm part of this local economy, you know? Like,
1: supporting
4: why?
1: Local business.
4: Thank you. Someone had to say it. So, listen, I'm going to have to find another thing where it's like, if I want something and I choose not to get it, I put it away. I put the money that I was going to spend away. It's like those videos that are like, record every time you're craving something. And it's like, Dunkin' Coffee, cut. Dunkin' Coffee, cut, like, over and over. So... Anyway, Jesse says, technology fails, cash doesn't. That's true. And the discounts that come with it are often large when dealing with repairs. I never really thought about that part of it. Like, but my thing is like, repairs? What, like, car repairs? House repairs?
1: Yeah.
4: I don't know if I have $2,000 on deck for, like, a cash situation. Although I do know that, like, you get... you can get some discounts if you're putting, like, actual cash down for, like, a car. So I see the vision. Maureen says, card, who carries cash anymore? You know what? I feel you. Tina says, mostly cash, but I'll use debit in some places, never in a gas pump.
5: Mm.
4: My gram has been getting like fraud alerts every time she uses her card in like a certain gas station around here.
5: Yeah.
4: And it's worrisome because nothing has come of it. And she calls them and she's like, listen, I'm using it at this one spot. It seems to be this one spot. What's going on? And they're like, oh, I don't know. Maybe it's a mistake. Maybe.
5: That I have heard about security concerns at specifically like gas stations because of card skimmers. They're so easily accessible to just put somewhere.
4: Yes.
5: And collect the information. So I have grown wary about using card at a gas station.
4: Yes. I like the gas stations that allow you to like do the tap.
5: Yeah.
4: I don't know why that feels more secure when it's like the same sort of, I don't know, like electronic parts of it. Who knows? But Sonia Lily says a little bit of cash, not much, but enough to at least buy me a coffee or two.
5: Okay.
4: I love that. Every day you're like, I've allocated my cash. And now I'm out and about.
5: Of course.
4: Regardless of what I need. And then Jen says, card, but I always have cash on me. And when it comes down to it, everyone's using cash. We're a cash money sort of community over here. And my question, or my this or that for today, my new one is, would you rather read a standalone novel or a book series?
5: Oh.
4: What would you rather invest in?
5: Honestly, sometimes I think I prefer a standalone.
4: Mm.
5: Just because, I don't know, I enjoy reading all different kinds of books to begin with. But I feel like sometimes standalones just, like, the ending just feels more powerful because you know it's, like, the only one of that book. And there's nothing, like, preceding it. So sometimes I enjoy it more, like reading it actively. I'm enjoying it more because I'm like, I'm halfway through this book. It's almost done and that's it.
4: Yes.
5: So.
4: And you know that like whatever hero's journey is going down in that book, like you can track it. It's not going to be like back and forth between multiple books or multiple perspectives, that sort of thing. So I absolutely get you.
5: Yeah.
4: I would also say standalone novel, but the thing is I like to invest in characters.
5: Yeah.
4: Like I'm locked in at that point. I'm this person's aunt. I'm in there. So I have to go with a book series because I always like to know, you know, what's coming next. What other adventures can this individual like fall into? So I like a book series. I invest in my characters and like to see where they go post book one. All right, folks, I'm curious. Would you rather read a standalone novel or have a book series on hand? Tell me, and I will post that up on our Facebook page very soon. Coming up next, we have a what would you do scenario of the picky eating.
5: Ooh.
4: Some might call it picky eating. Some might call it something different, but we'll get into it right at 4. All right, we're rocking with you because you're rocking with us on WINY 1350
5: AM
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0: The forecast for northeastern Connecticut, partly sunny for this afternoon, 85 to 90, partly cloudy, mid-60s tonight, and a mix of sun and clouds tomorrow, 85. Mostly sunny Sunday, low 80s, mostly sunny 85 Monday. Tuesday, sunny, hot, high of 90, sunny, hot, low 90s Wednesday, and mostly sunny upper 80s to near 90 on Thursday. This is WINY meteorologist Bill Jackman.
1: It is currently 85 degrees here at Broadcast House.
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1: AP News, I'm Ed Donahue. Testimony is wrapped up in Utah in a pretrial hearing for the man accused of killing conservative activist Charlie Kirk. Here's the AP's Hannah Schoenbaum.
2: The judge in Charlie Kirk's murder case allowed his parents, Robert and Catherine, and his widow, Erica, to watch the zoomed-in surveillance video from the day of the shooting during day five of the preliminary hearing. This week, we've heard from several law enforcement officers and analysts involved in the case against Tyler Robinson, which has drawn tremendous public attention. Prosecutors have been working to convince a judge that they have enough evidence to put Robinson on trial. But Judge Tony Graff won't decide if the case will progress until after he reads briefs from both parties and hears their arguments on September 1st. I was in court today when that surveillance video was shown. I could see an individual run across the roof of a campus building, then start crawling to the edge, where investigators say there was a line of sight to where Kirk was speaking. His mom and widow cried while watching the tape and held each other in a long embrace. Outside court in Provo, Utah, I'm Hannah Schoenbaum.
1: A passenger on board a flight from Greece to Germany was partially sucked out of a window when it broke soon after takeoff. Other passengers pulled the man away from the window. A hospital official in northern Greece says the man suffered neck and shoulder injuries and friction burns. President Trump has said the ceasefire with Iran is over, but Amir Saeed Erivani, Iran's top UN diplomat, says Tehran remains committed to the terms of the Memorandum of Understanding.
3: However, should the United States continue to violate its obligation under the MOU, Iran will no longer be bound to fulfill its obligation under the MOU.
1: The U.S. says it has stopped attacks on Iran. A completed bridge linking Detroit and Canada is expected to open by the end of the month after a dispute delayed its debut. The government in Nigeria says students abducted in May by Islamic militants have been rescued. Stocks are higher at the closing bell on Wall Street. This is AP News.
4: I am Sydney Zagalella with WINY News. Detectives have arrested a killingly man following a lengthy investigation into a 2022 sexual assault that was reported nearly 2 years earlier, according to Connecticut State Police. According to an affidavit provided by state police, detectives from the Eastern District Major Crime Squad assumed an investigation after a woman reported to Troop D in February 2024 that she had been sexually assaulted while visiting Connecticut in May of 2022 after returning from Florida for a friend's funeral. Investigators said the woman alleged that she had gone to now 64-year-old Robert Gonzalez's home to help sort through belongings of his late fiancé when the assault occurred. According to the affidavit, the woman told investigators she repeatedly told Gonzalez to stop and physically resisted. She later sought medical treatment at a Florida hospital where a sexual assault examination was conducted. Investigators eventually located the sexual assault evidence kit after determining it had been retained by a Florida law enforcement agency and submitted it to the Connecticut State Forensic Laboratory. Laboratory testing did not detect male DNA on certain swabs, according to the affidavit. Investigators also obtained photographs documenting the complainant's reported injuries and reviewed a recorded telephone conversation in which Gonzalez repeatedly apologized for his actions while discussing the incident. Detectives made numerous attempts to contact Gonzalez before seeking an arrest warrant for Gonzalez's arrest. On Thursday, July 9th, at approximately 3:40 p.m., Gonzalez was arrested on an active arrest warrant where he was charged with first-degree sexual assault, unlawful restraint first degree, and assault third degree. Gonzalez was released after posting a $125,000 court set cash surety bond. Police say Gonzalez was scheduled to appear at Danielson Superior Court this morning at 9 a.m. The Town of Putnam, Putnam Board of Education, Town of Plainfield, Plainfield Board of Education, Griswold Public Schools, and the Town of Windham are among 17 new municipal groups joining the Connecticut Partnership Plan, a state-administered health insurance program that provides coverage for teachers, first responders, municipal employees, retirees, and their families. Connecticut Comptroller Sean Scanlon announced the expansion on Wednesday following the conclusion of the 2026 open enrollment period. The new groups representing 6,362 covered lives officially joined the plan on July 1st, bringing total enrollment to more than 74,700 people across Connecticut. According to the Comptroller's Office, the Connecticut Partnership Plan now serves 207 participating groups, including municipalities, boards of education, and other non-state public employers. Since Scanlon took office in 2023, 50 new groups have enrolled in the program. The Connecticut Partnership Plan was established under Public Act 15-93 and launched in January of 2016. The program allows municipalities, local boards of education, and other eligible public employers to purchase health insurance through the state's employee health plan, offering access to comprehensive coverage at negotiated rates. The expanded enrollment took effect with the new plan year beginning July 1st. A section of Route 44 in Putnam will close later this month as the Connecticut Department of Transportation prepares to begin replacing a deteriorating retaining wall that supports the roadway. Motorists should expect two signed detours during the closure. A local detour will direct passenger vehicles around the work zone, while a separate regional detour will be established for larger commercial trucks. To help drivers prepare, Connecticut DOT will install digital message boards on both directions approximately 2 weeks before the closure begins. Once the closure is in place, motorists are encouraged to follow the posted detour routes. WINY News Time, 4:06.
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4: Now let's take a look at your WINY forecast with meteorologist Bill Jackelman. Today, partly sunny, high of 85 to 90. Tonight, partly cloudy, low near 65. Tomorrow, partly sunny, high near 85. And tomorrow night, mostly clear, low near 60. Here at Broadcast House, it is currently 85 degrees. That's the 4 o'clock report. I'm Sydney Zagalella with WINY News. Now back to Frankie Ashen.
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4: Hello.
6: Welcome back, listeners. I have a what would you do scenario to get into today at 4. What this means is I have scoured the internet for stories that people would like to tell about a situation that they're not quite sure if they were in the right or in the wrong. These are a little bit more, you know, gray area situations, however. So I always like to ask folks, what would you do in this situation, the story I'm about to read? And then we'll have a little chat, Sydney. What would we do in that sitch? All right, it starts off like this. My daughter has been dating this guy for 2 years. It's fairly serious. He has a strange phobia of not wanting anyone to see him eat. And it's real. I've literally never seen this kid put a bite of food in his mouth, despite spending a fair amount of time around him. The problem is, we will take them out to dinner occasionally for holidays or special occasions. He always orders a full meal. He'll cut up the food, push it around on the plate, but not eat any of it. Then, after the meal, he will donate his leftovers to someone else. It's even worse when I make home-cooked meals and they come to dinner. He does the same thing, takes a full plate of food, pushes it around, cuts it up, makes it look messed with, but doesn't eat any of it. Then, he'll scrape all the food into the trash can afterwards. I'm starting to get enraged over this. He wastes a horrendous amount of food, and I can't stand the money wasted when we buy him expensive restaurant meals that go completely uneaten. It's even caused a few scenes with waiters asking him what's wrong, do they need to change his order, etc. I've talked to my daughter privately and said if he doesn't want to eat, that's fine, just tell him to stop taking plates of food and ordering in restaurants. Her response was, but in his culture, it's rude for him to not take food. I'm not asking him to do that. Would I be the jerk for just announcing that he is no longer invited to meals? What do you think, Sydney?
7: That's tough because I feel like there are so many moving parts at play. Like she did mention the culture aspect. And then I know like specifically with certain kids like who may be like on the autism spectrum, they might be quote unquote labeled picky eaters. And, you know, not just autism, but other different mental disorders as well. So that's so tough for me. I feel like I would try to find like a middle ground compromise.
6: More context. Daughter is 21 and the gentleman in question is 24. Okay. So it's a little bit, perhaps,
7: so now,
6: you know,
7: it's like,
6: it's a little like, all right, you're an adult.
7: So it's like you're not a kid.
6: Mm-hmm.
7: Well, then I guess that changes my perspective a little, because it's like, if you're a grown adult, I understand it could be like a cultural thing. So that is kind of difficult.
6: Mm-hmm.
7: But also it's like, do you know if this takes place in the States?
6: Yes. Yes, it does.
7: So I feel like in the States, it's usually seen as impolite to just throw away food.
6: Yeah.
7: So I feel like that's where I would be like, come on, you're ordering food and then you're just throwing it all out.
6: Exactly.
7: And you're being wasteful. Like, there's so many people out there who would probably love to have that plate of
6: food.
7: Who
6: are probably diving in the dumpster for
7: plate
6: of food. Unfortunately, in our country, that's very literal. So when I first read this, I was like, okay, whatever parent is posting this, it's kind of like, obviously this is an individual with, I would say, with some disordered eating, especially if we're fearful of eating in front of other people.
7: That's a good point too.
6: So that was my first thought, but then kind of thinking on it, it's like, okay, well, just like you had said, the cultural thing of like, I'm never gonna like not take food,
7: right?
6: Well, there's our cultural thing, and I say our, like, you know, American, but also American, like, their assuming cultural thing of like, well, you're wasting food as well.
7: Yeah.
6: So I almost think there's like an in between, like maybe not a restaurant, like maybe if you're uncomfortable taking this kid out, to them, they keep saying kid because that's like a parent.
7: I know, that's why I was
6: so
7: thinking like child.
6: Exactly. You're taking this man out for like a holiday dinner or some special occasion. You know, maybe if you are genuinely getting enraged over this fact, maybe you pull away from the idea of like taking them out, like going out together, but having like your separate checks, which I mean,
7: yeah.
6: I think, you know, take it to the chin as a parent, like, this is what I'm going to do. It's about the intention rather than the impact, especially because he says, like, or they say that he donates his leftovers to someone else.
7: Yeah.
6: He's not just, like, scraping it into the trash when he's at the restaurant. But I almost feel like there's, like, something that could be done for, like, dinners at home where it's, like, maybe, like, a small plate situation or like a grazing table rather than just like, here's your big old turkey dinner, enjoy. Meanwhile, this person is just not going to do what you want them or expect them to do.
7: I feel like this one's really tough because there are so many like moving parts and probably like so much more information that we don't have,
6: right?
7: Like you were talking about, like, it could be a more of a like disordered eating type situation or some other type of mental situation that we are unaware of. And there's so many instances where I could see why someone might do this, but just from the information given, I gotta go with you on this.
6: Right. Just like, you know what I'm getting, and that's a real conversation to sit down as like a group where it's like, you've been dating this guy for 2 years. I'm ready to have a conversation, parent to like this, you know, that person's child's boyfriend, and just be like, hey, we're going to separate our checks, but I still want to spend this time with you both. Just that's just what's gonna happen.
7: Yeah,
6: because that's the parents' money, you know. So I don't know, what would you do in this sitch, folks? Would you try and force this person to kind of like follow your expectations? Would you just like not have them over for dinner anymore? I think that's the part where I'm like, no, just bring them over for dinner, but maybe like adjust the way that you're serving these things.
7: Yeah,
6: because I mean, I don't know, if he's going to be part of your family and community and they're serious, then I don't know, there's something to be said there about being accommodating and compassionate, but also have your boundaries of like, don't waste my food, just go and like grab your own food from like a grazing table or what have you.
7: Yeah.
6: Anyway, so I always like to ask these questions. Folks, what would you do? It's a tricky situation. Not always black and white. All right, folks. We have some national holidays to celebrate together coming up next. We're rocking with you because you're rocking with us on WINY 1350
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0: The forecast for northeastern Connecticut, partly sunny for this afternoon, 85 to 90, partly cloudy, mid-60s tonight, and a mix of sun and clouds tomorrow, 85. Mostly sunny Sunday, low 80s, mostly sunny 85 Monday. Tuesday, sunny, hot, high of 90s, sunny, hot, low 90s Wednesday, and mostly sunny upper 80s to near 90 on Thursday. This is WINY meteorologist Bill Jackman.
1: It is currently 85 degrees here at Broadcast House.
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1: I am Sydney Zicalolo with WINY Headline News. WINY was invited to the new U-Line warehouse located in the town of Plainfield, where construction continues and is expected to be fully operational by September of this year. The expansive facility is just over 1.2 million square feet and will soon be filled with shipping, industrial, and packaging materials. From boxes, packing tape, janitorial supplies to furniture, items are not only geared to larger businesses, but also residents who are in need of shipping supplies, whether it be to ship items from a home business or extra holiday gifts. 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
2: We start them out in what we call our pack stations, and so they're packing UPS shipments. And again, it gives them an opportunity to learn process, to learn the product in a safe environment. So before we put them out in the warehouse on equipment to where they are doing more advanced tasks, we like to give them that opportunity to learn the business.
1: Starting on July 19th, there will be approximately 20 trucks per day delivering new stock, with over 1,000 having done so by the time the company begins full-time operations. Michelle Smith, Senior Human Resource Manager, who is traveling from Allentown, Pennsylvania, says the average tenure of other employees is more than 7 years. The company is very family-oriented and hosts family days and events for their employees. Employee families will be invited to opening day to hear about and see the warehouse where their loved ones will work. In addition, a community involvement team will be formed, and charitable work by the company has already begun in the community and most recently at concerts in the park. Smith says they are looking for ways to help schools as well.
3: We're currently even looking because time's of the essence. We've done backpack campaigns, donate backpacks, some really good supplies and all of that good stuff.
1: A hiring event will take place tomorrow, Saturday, July 11th. So far, there are approximately 600 interviews scheduled. Potential candidates can apply on their website or walk in for an interview at the hiring event. U-Line is a family-owned company. Smith shared that one of her managers in Pennsylvania always says, "We do life together and employees are like family." A Willimantic man was arrested Wednesday following an undercover child exploitation operation conducted by the Hartford Police Department in partnership with the FBI Crimes Against Children and Human Trafficking Task Force, according to the Hartford Police Department. On Wednesday, July 8th, detectives assigned to the Special Investigations Division Child Exploitation Unit and members of the FBI Task Force conducted the operation, targeting individuals seeking to exploit children online. Police said the investigation began after the suspect allegedly engaged in online conversations with an undercover FBI agent posing as an underage female. During those communications, investigators said the suspect arranged to meet that juvenile at a predetermined location to engage in sexual activity in exchange for money. When the suspect arrived at the agreed-upon meeting location, Hartford police detectives, assisted by South Community Service officers, took him into custody without incident. Police identified the suspect as 58-year-old Alexander Cruz of Willimantic. Cruz was transported to the Hartford Police Detention Division, where he's processed and charged with criminal attempt to commit illegal sexual contact with a minor, criminal attempt at sexual assault second degree, and criminal attempt at commercial sexual abuse of a minor. Cruz was initially held on a $500,000 bond, but has since been released on a $90,000 bond, according to court records. Cruz is next set to appear at Hartford Superior Court on July 30th at 10 a.m. The investigation was conducted by the Hartford Police Department's Child Exploitation Unit in conjunction with the FBI Crimes Against Children and Human Trafficking Task Force. And a Waterbury man wanted in Rhode Island was located during a disturbance Thursday afternoon in Killingly, according to the Killingly Police Department. On Thursday, July 9th at approximately 1:10 p.m., officers from the Killingly Police Department and troopers from Troop D responded to 20 Conrad's Park in Killingly for a disturbance. Police say 37-year-old Al-Rahim Williams of Waterbury was inside the residence and was found to have an active extraditable warrant out of the state of Rhode Island, which is a felony, punishable for up to a year or more in jail, and that Rhode Island will extradite Williams. Williams was then taken into custody without incident and was held on a $250,000 bond and is set to appear at Danielson Superior Court this morning. WINY News Time, 4:36.
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1: Let's take a look at your WINY forecast with meteorologist Bill Jackelman. Tonight, partly cloudy, low near 65. Tomorrow, partly sunny, high near 85. Tomorrow night, mostly clear, low near 60. And Sunday, mostly sunny, high of 80 to 85. And here, Broadcast House is currently 82 degrees. That's the 4:30 report. I'm Sydney Zagalella with WINY News. Now back to Frankie Ashen.
5: Welcome back, Sydney.
1: Hello.
5: Welcome back, listeners. Every day is a celebration
1: when you celebrate national holiday.
5: Ow! It's so true. It's so true, Sydney. And we have a what is that, a chorus of angels behind us to let them know. All we got to do is let them know. Folks, it is true. We have plenty of national holidays to celebrate together. Today is National French Friday.
1: Yes.
5: That's a holiday I can celebrate every day. But I'll choose this one to go all out.
1: Yeah.
5: The French popularized selling fried foods in public on street carts in the mid-1700s. But as to how French fries arrived in America, the more popular and accepted story is that Thomas Jefferson brought the dish to the USA. While serving time as an ambassador, Jefferson spent a lot of time in France and went on to serve potatoes served in the French manner. That's the full quote. French fries, the name didn't drop yet, so imagine everyone, I would like potatoes served in the French manner, please, at a White House dinner in 1802.
1: White House dinner.
5: Wow. Yes. And it's funny because, like, there are so many foods that it's like, I don't know, its origins trace back to a White House dinner. And Thomas Jefferson, like, vanilla ice cream.
1: Yeah.
5: That was one of them. French fries. And there was something else. I think it may be hot dog related, but I don't know. There's just something so American about, like, and our president, he brought in vanilla ice cream and French fries and revolutionized the world. Like, there's just something about that.
1: Let them eat fries, I guess.
5: Let them eat fries, and I'm proud to be an American. So it's National French Fry Day, folks. Get your French fry on. Do you have a favorite fast food French fry? Do you have, like, a strong opinion on that?
1: I honestly really like the Five Guys French fries. I think they're really good.
5: Yes, I agree. It's also like, I believe that they like shoved that potato in like the grid
1: in the
5: thing.
1: Like, cutter thing.
5: Yeah, and like created and actually like, yeah, made them. So I enjoy that. Even if they're a little greasy, there's something about them. I used to feel very strongly about Burger King fries.
1: Mm.
5: I like how they are the thicker of all of the fast food
1: that is
5: fries.
1: True.
5: There's
1: that
5: something about it. So folks, go and, I don't know, do a French fry flight. Of all
1: I'm
5: your...
1: go get some French fries now.
5: Thank you. That's how you celebrate. All right. Today is also National Kitten Day.
1: Yay! Fries and kittens. That. It's such a good combo.
5: Sydney, didn't you say that you were looking at kittens at one point and you were like, oh, we should pause. Well, today, I have a national holiday for you. Something to think about.
1: Okay.
5: But it's National Kitten Day, and while many of our kittens will be given special treatment today, countless kittens don't find homes.
1: Aww.
5: Left alone at shelters, on roadsides, or in the wild, National Kitten Day doubles as an awareness campaign to save these babies and give them the love they rightfully deserve. There was one time, just like off of Green Hollow Road, I drove by a box, and I felt like something was off about it. I turn around and pull over. There's a bunch of kittens in the box.
1: Oh my gosh.
5: Not even a sign that's like, hey, someone, do something with these kittens. It was like side of the road. It was hot. They were like really, really warm to the touch. And it was just such a bizarre moment because it's like they are some of the most vulnerable little creatures in the world. Aww. Why wouldn't you just
1: take them to a shelter, do something?
5: Take them to a shelter, post them on Facebook, because there, for every kitten, there's one person like itching for the cat distribution system to work in their favor. So, folks, don't be like the person who left those guys all alone on the side of the road. Just go ahead and just let your community know that you have some extra kittens. Extra kittens just available. I love cats, one of my favorite animals. So be kind to your kitten today, even if they have grown
1: exponentially,
5: like my big 18-year-old grown man tuxedo cat. That's still my kitten,
1: of course.
5: Know? All right, today is also National Pina Colada Day.
1: Ooh.
5: So you can have some French fries. You better get your pina colada on. Go to Paw's cat shelter and do what you must.
1: Maybe before the pina colada.
5: Before the pina colada is sort of like the bookend to the day, or bookend to the transporting yourself around, is what I'll say. Ramon Monchito Marrero is widely credited as the creator of the pina colada. As a bartender at the Caribe Hilton's Beachcomber Bar in San Juan, Puerto Rico, he reportedly crafted the iconic drink on August 16, 1954, after being tasked with creating a new signature cocktail that captured the essence of the island. And captured it he did. I've never like ordered a pina colada anywhere.
1: Yeah, I can't say I have ordered like an official pina. I've had like flavored pina colada things.
5: Same.
1: But I've never like ordered a pina colada.
5: My gram likes getting these like little frozen like cocktail mixes. So there's like a frozen marg version. There was a frozen pina colada version. And yeah, that was the one time that I had like a pina colada moment, and it came from a little packet, but I'm ready to upgrade that. I'm ready to go and seek a pina colada today. Actually, you know what? That's kind of funny. There is a pineapple, like a pineapple signature drink that's going on right now at the theater that I'm running sound at.
1: Oh,
5: so I'm gonna pull up like, hey, so can we just add a little something else up in here? It's pina colada day. All right, folks, I have a new question of the day for you coming up, so stay tuned. Today is National French Fry Day, Kitten Day, Pina Colada Day. Combine those all together and you will just have a good time.
1: Yes.
5: I know it. All right, we're rocking with you because you're rocking with us on WINY 1350
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0: The forecast for northeastern Connecticut, partly sunny for this afternoon, 85 to 90, partly cloudy, mid-60s tonight, and a mix of sun and clouds tomorrow, 85. Mostly sunny Sunday, low 80s, mostly sunny 85 Monday. Tuesday, sunny, hot, high of 90s, sunny, hot, low 90s Wednesday, and mostly sunny upper 80s to near 90 on Thursday. This is WINY meteorologist Bill Jackman.
1: It is currently 84 degrees here at Broadcast House.
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1: AP News, I'm Haya Pinjwani. President Trump said that his administration has agreed to continue talks with Iran, but in no uncertain terms. He repeated an earlier statement that the ceasefire is no longer in place. Iran's top UN diplomat, Amir Saeed Iravani, says the U.S. is violating its own agreement.
2: The United States expressly committed to cease all military actions against Iran and to refrain from the threat or use of force. The United States bears full international responsibility for all legal and political consequences arising from its unlawful action.
1: A bipartisan housing affordability bill will become law without President Trump's signature. AP Washington correspondent Sagar Meghani.
3: It's the most sweeping effort in decades to address housing costs, but the president's refusing to sign it in protest of Congress not passing a strict voter ID bill.
4: We want to keep America great. And we will do so by approving the Save America Act,
3: which does not have enough support to pass. The president was to sign the housing bill 2 weeks ago, but scrapped it.
5: He's petulant, he's angry, and he looks ridiculous.
3: Top Senate Democrat Chuck Schumer. The president's refusal is boosting GOP concerns about addressing rising costs in an election year. Sagar Meghani at the White House.
1: At a news conference, Congresswoman Sylvia Garcia says Lorenzo Salgado Araujo was not the target of the operation when he was fatally shot by an ICE agent in Houston.
6: The cars were unmarked. They did not have a siren. They did not have lights or noise. I really did press the ICE director that they should reconsider their policy of unmarked cars and that they should have something so that the public can know that they're being followed.
1: This is AP News.
7: I am Sydney Zagalolo with WINY News, brought to you by Vashon GMC. The Town of Putnam, Putnam Board of Education, Town of Plainfield, Plainfield Board of Education, Griswold Public Schools, and the Town of Windham are among 17 new municipal groups joining the Connecticut Partnership Plan, a state-administered health insurance program that provides coverage for teachers, first responders, municipal employees, retirees, and their families. Connecticut Comptroller Sean Scanlon announced the expansion on Wednesday, following the conclusion of the 2026 open enrollment period. The new groups, representing 6,362 covered lives, officially joined the plan on July 1st, bringing total enrollment to more than 74,700 people across Connecticut. According to the Comptroller's Office, the Connecticut Partnership Plan now serves 207 participating groups, including municipalities, boards of education, and other non-state public employers. Since Scanlon took office in 2023, 50 new groups have enrolled in the program. The Connecticut Partnership Plan was established under Public Act 1593 and launched in January 2016. The program allows municipalities, local boards of education, and other eligible public employers to purchase health insurance through the State Employee Health Plan, offering access to comprehensive coverage at negotiated rates. The expanded enrollment took effect with the new plan year beginning July 1st. The Putnam Recreation Department's annual firework display and festivities is this Saturday at Rotary Park. Festivities begin at 4 p.m. when Jump Zone Rentals opens with five inflatable attractions, including one designed for children ages 3 and under. Unlimited access to the inflatables will be available with a $5 wristband, while cotton candy, snow cones, and popcorn will also be available for purchase. Food trucks will also open at 4 p.m., featuring a variety of local vendors. At 5 p.m., the Quinebaug Valley Regional Rotaract Club and Nikki's Dog House will present the annual hot dog eating contest on the bandstand stage. Live music begins at 7 p.m. as Red Light Party Rock takes the stage at Rotary Park. The celebration will conclude with a gigantic fireworks display at approximately 9:15 p.m., Putnam Recreation Director Jimmy Callaghan advises the public to bring a lawn chair and a blanket for the show.
8: 9:15 fireworks launching off. You know, I'd recommend lawn chair, blanket, whatever you're going to be comfortable so you can, you know, have a great night. That's all about.
7: More details on the fireworks can be found on the WINY Radio Facebook page. A section of Route 44 in Putnam will close later this month as the Connecticut Department of Transportation prepares to begin replacing a deteriorating retaining wall that supports the roadway. WINY reached out to Connecticut DOT spokesperson Ava Zemiris, who says the project is intended to improve safety by replacing a section of the existing rubble stone retaining wall, which has shown visible signs of deterioration. Zemiris explained how the purpose of the project is to replace a section of the retaining wall that supports Route 44 in Putnam to ensure the safety of traveling in public, and that the existing rubble stone retaining wall has shown visible signs of deterioration. Before work on the wall can begin, crews have completed sewer lining work and will next relocate a water main. The work requires a full road closure, which Samira says is expected to begin at the end of July. Putnam Police Chief Chris Ferrasi said on Wednesday that the exact start date is Monday, July 27th. Motorists should expect two signed detours during the closure. A local detour will direct passenger vehicles around the work zone, while a separate regional detour will be established for larger commercial trucks. Zemir said that the Connecticut DOT appreciates the public's patience and understanding as this progress continues. WINY News Time 506.
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7: Let's take a look at your WINY forecast with meteorologist Bill Jackelman. Tonight, partly cloudy, low near 65. Tomorrow, partly sunny, high near 85. Tomorrow night, mostly clear, low near 60. And Sunday, mostly sunny, high of 80 to 85. And here at Broadcast House, it is currently 82 degrees. That's the 5 o'clock report brought to you by Vachon GMC, 139 Pomfret Street in Putnam. I'm Sydney Zagalolo with WINY News. 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
10: Welcome back, Sydney.
11: Hello.
10: Welcome back, listeners. I have a new question of the day for you. Simple as this. What's your favorite Mariah Carey song?
11: Oh.
10: I feel like she has such a huge catalog. And, you know, I grew up with Why Are You So Obsessed With Me? Ooh. I grew up with I'm trying to think of the song.
11: I'm where... so bad with song names. I like no lyrics, but then so I'm just like currently looking up her catalog.
10: Yes.
11: To
10: yes.
11: look at the names.
10: I think of like there's this one song, We Belong Together. There is Always Be My Baby. And I'm trying to think of that one thing where it's like if you post this on YouTube, I'm gonna find you. There's
11: wait a minute.
10: I think it's I'm investigating on my investigation device as well. It's so funny because I'm like, wait a minute. There are a few songs that I'm so used to, like Mariah Carey's Butterfly album.
11: Oh, yeah.
10: 1997. What were you going to say, Sydney?
11: I mean, there's the classic. Dare I say it? All I want for Christmas is you.
10: Oh, my gosh,
11: people are
10: right?
11: going to hate me for that. Like, are you serious?
10: No, that's iconic. I mean, have you recently watched the music video or seen the music video?
11: I honestly haven't. Not in a long time.
10: It really is like iconic. It's vintage, and every time tis the season for Christmas and that sort of thing, I like to rewatch that video and see her like fake Santa chasing her in the snow in what feels like fake snow as well. But I might be wrong. Just
11: but
10: a lot.
11: That is true. But I do think Obsessed is pretty up there for me.
10: Yes. Okay.
11: It's a classic. It gets stuck in my head a lot.
10: Obsessed will do. I grew up listening to Mariah Carey songs sporadically. I listened fully to her like Butterfly album 1997, and then everything else I'm like bits and pieces collecting. But there's this one song called Breakdown, and it did not like chart on Billboard. I think it's because it was considered like urban something something, and that wasn't available, or that wasn't, like, you know, appropriate to be on the big old Billboard chart rather than, like, the specific, like, urban contemporary, this, that, and the fourth. Mm-hmm. But it is a really, like, awesome song. She has this way of, like, wordsmithing around certain things.
11: Oh, yeah.
10: And I'm sure it's, like, her team as well. But she uses such, like, specific and proper language throughout this song, dealing with, like, a breakup. Like, he... called me and said that he liked me, but it wasn't love, and I pretended that it was fine, but she, like, gets really, like, she's writing in her diary about
11: yeah.
10: it. Very intentional. And two members of Bone Thugs and Harmony are also the, like, featured artists for this one as well. So it's just cool to hear that, like, classic R&B sound. And this is one of those songs where I mentioned, like, what music genre would I be? Like, this is drama. This is, like, at the end, she has the classic, like, whistle tone
11: oh, yes.
10: breakdown, literally, of the song. And it just brings me joy. So, folks, I'm curious. I think we grew up with a lot of Mariah Carey as our backdrop. At least, you know, I think, like, past our generation, maybe not so much, but, like, our generation and older, we've had some Mariah Carey sort of, like, following us through the years. So I'm curious, folks, what would you choose as your favorite Mariah Carey song? And I don't know, she's a songstress that has transcended time in some ways.
11: Yes.
10: So let me know. No pressure, but I'll post that up on our Facebook page very soon. In the meantime, we're rocking with you because you're rocking with us on WINY 1350
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0: The forecast for northeastern Connecticut, partly sunny for this afternoon, 85 to 90, partly cloudy, mid-60s tonight, and a mix of sun and clouds tomorrow, 85. Mostly sunny Sunday, low 80s, mostly sunny 85 Monday. Tuesday, sunny, hot, high of 90s, sunny, hot, low 90s Wednesday, and mostly sunny upper 80s to near 90 on Thursday. This is WINY meteorologist Bill Jackman.
1: It is currently 83 degrees here at Broadcast House.
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1: I am Sydney Zagalella with WINY News. First Selectman of Canterbury, Chris Lipke, tells WINY that the revised 2026-27 fiscal year budget proposals have failed, with the official vote count released on Thursday afternoon. With the total of 774 votes cast, the new general government proposal of $3.725 million failed by 401 no votes to 373 yes votes. The new education proposal of $13.68 million failed by 397 no votes to 377 yes votes. And the new capital improvement plan of $456,900 failed by a vote of 389 no votes to 384 yes votes. The Board of Finance will meet next week to review and revise the budgets again. Lipke expects another referendum to be scheduled in August. Detectives have arrested a Killingly man following a lengthy investigation into a 2022 sexual assault that was reported nearly 2 years later, according to Connecticut State Police. According to an affidavit provided by State Police, detectives from the Eastern District Major Crime Squad assumed an investigation after a woman reported to Troop D in February 2024 that she had been sexually assaulted while visiting Connecticut in May of 2022 after returning from Florida for a friend's funeral. Investigators said the woman alleged that she had gone to now 64-year-old Roberto Gonzalez's home to help sort through belongings of his late fiancé when the assault occurred. According to the affidavit, the woman told investigators she repeatedly told Gonzalez to stop and physically resisted. She later sought medical treatment at a Florida hospital where a sexual assault examination was conducted. Investigators eventually located the sexual assault evidence kit after determining it had been retained by a Florida law enforcement agency and submitted it to the Connecticut State Forensic Laboratory. Laboratory testing did not detect male DNA on certain swabs, according to the affidavit. Investigators also obtained photographs documenting the complainant's reported injuries and reviewed a recorded telephone conversation in which Gonzalez repeatedly apologized for his actions while discussing the incident. Detectives made numerous attempts to contact Gonzalez before seeking an arrest warrant for Gonzalez's arrest. On Thursday, July 9th, at approximately 3:40 p.m., Gonzalez was arrested on an active arrest warrant where he was charged with first-degree sexual assault, unlawful restraint first-degree, and assault third-degree. Gonzalez was released after posting a $125,000 court-set cash surety bond. Police say Gonzalez was scheduled to appear at Danielson Superior Court this morning at 9 a.m., and the Putnam fireworks are going to be on display this Saturday at Rotary Park. Festivities begin at 4 p.m. when Jump Zone Rentals opens with five inflatable attractions, including one designed for children ages 3 and under. Unlimited access to the inflatables will be available with the $5 wristband, while cotton candy, snow cones, and popcorn will also be available for purchase. Food trucks will also open at 4 p.m., featuring a variety of local vendors. At 5 p.m., the Quinebaug Valley Regional Rotaract Club and Nikki's Doghouse will present the annual hot dog eating contest on the bandstand stage. Live music begins at 7 p.m. as Red Light Party Rock takes the stage at Rotary Park. The celebration will conclude with a gigantic fireworks display at approximately 9:15 p.m. Putnam Recreation Director Jimmy Colligan advises the public to bring a lawn chair and blanket for the show.
2: 9:15 fireworks launching off. 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That's what it's all about.
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1: Let's take a look at your WYNY forecast with meteorologist Bill Jackelman. Tonight, partly cloudy, low near 65. Tomorrow, partly sunny, high near 85. Tomorrow night, mostly clear, low near 60. And Sunday, mostly sunny, high of 80 to 85. In here, broadcast house is currently 83 degrees. That's the 5:30 report. I'm Sydney Zagalolo with WYNY News. Now back to Frankie Ashen.
4: Welcome back, Sydney. Welcome back, listeners. Can you even believe it? It's the
5: Whoa!
4: I kind of wanted to see what you would do with presented with whatever information that just was.
1: I let you leave that one, Frankie.
4: Yes, yes. I was like, it kind of felt like George of the Jungle swinging from tree to tree. That's how I felt doing that just now. Folks, it's the home stretch. We only have a few more minutes left together in our afternoon show, but folks, it's not just the home stretch of the day. It's the home stretch of the week. Congratulations, you made it! TGIF, folks. Pat yourselves on the back for making it through another week, another work day. I am proud of you. We're looking to see what the rest of our evening has in store. Sydney, what you got going on? Oh, not just evening, but your weekend as well.
1: Weekend, yes. So tonight, I got a little gym date, and then after the gym date, I am deciding that for like the first time in so long, I'm going to cook for my boyfriend because he always cooks for me.
4: Oh, okay, let's go. You're like, I suppose.
1: Yeah, he is the cook in our relationship, and so every once in a while, I just like to like pull out the cooking card just to remind people that I still do stuff for him too. So I'm cooking. I don't know yet. I'm figuring that out later.
4: There you go.
1: That's gonna happen. And then tomorrow, I think I'm gonna do like a lake day.
4: Ooh,
1: depending on weather.
4: Where do you usually go?
1: I like to go to Aquatic, but it depends on how busy it is because sometimes it gets pretty crowded over there.
4: Yes.
1: So we will see. And then after that, I think I'm going to see my family at some point. But everything's up in the air.
4: Why did that sound so suspicious?
1: I think I'm going
4: to see my family, but they won't see me. Hello?
1: It's like, do you ever have those moments where like you're like, I feel like I have something to do, but I don't remember what it is.
4: Absolutely.
1: I'm having one of those moments. I think I'm going to see my family, and I think they'll see me too.
4: We'll see. We have chosen that time. Okay. I love that. We got family, lake day, cooking for the BF, or cooking for the partner. I love the, I love the lore of like, normally he's the one that's doing all that stuff, the cooking, and instead, you know what, let's flip the script this weekend. Let's see. Folks, I have Secret Garden shows all throughout this weekend, so I will be running sound for the next couple shows. It's going to be a good time. I highly recommend come on down Chestnut Street Playhouse. But in between all of that, I will be going to my friend's house, and I have a sleepover planned. It's my trio of theater friends. We call ourselves like eldest daughter syndrome.
1: I love that.
4: Because we all have a little bit of that going on. So the council will convene in this weekend. I also have my Uncle Tommy's celebration of life to go to this weekend. So I'm excited to be around family and like have that opportunity to kind of like remember all of the good and all of the, you know, all of the little moments for my Uncle Tommy. So, even though it's regarding the passing of a family member, we like to host celebration of lives a lot, because when it comes down to it, it really is like, what a life lived.
5: Yeah.
4: What a life lived.
5: That's beautiful. And I feel like as sad as it is, I feel like celebrations of life always feel a bit lighter than like versus like wakes or funerals.
4: Yes.
5: Like, I don't know. I've been
4: there
5: to
4: was
5: both.
4: Time for that. And now it's time for this.
5: Yeah, for absolutely. Real. And I think it's beautiful to like look back and be like, look how much fun this person had throughout their life. So,
4: how they impacted folks around them. So I'm excited for that, because it is one of those things where I feel like grief is not meant to be felt alone.
5: Oh yeah,
4: like that's a community wide thing. It's kind of like the waves of it have to like disseminate across a group, otherwise it can get really heavy really quickly. But that's what we got going on, folks. We got some lake diving, we have some sleepovers, some musicals, and yeah, folks, we hope you enjoy the rest of your day, the rest of your weekend. We want to thank you for choosing us to listen to all week, and we shall see you for Monday's afternoon show. Thank you for choosing us. 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

0: The forecast for northeastern Connecticut, partly sunny for this afternoon, 85 to 90, partly cloudy, mid-60s tonight, and a mix of sun and clouds tomorrow, 85. Mostly sunny Sunday, low 80s, mostly sunny 85 Monday. Tuesday, sunny, hot, high of 90s, sunny, hot, low 90s Wednesday, and mostly sunny upper 80s to near 90 on Thursday. This is WINY meteorologist Bill Jackman.
1: It is currently 82 degrees here at Broadcast House.
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1: The U.S. is giving Iran some demands, AP Washington correspondent Sagar Meghani reports.
2: Senior American officials say Washington wants Tehran to publicly state the Strait of Hormuz is open and ships crossing it will not be attacked. But shortly before they spoke,
3: responsibility for maritime navigation through the Strait of Hormuz, including its reopening and all necessary demining operations, rest exclusively with Iran.
2: Tehran's UN diplomat said Iran is willing to uphold its obligations under a tentative ceasefire deal if the U.S. does. The senior U.S. officials say Iran's internal power struggles have caused issues, accusing a rogue faction of trying to sabotage the deal. Sagar Meghani at the White House.
1: Graham Plattner has formally ended his main Senate run. AP National Political Reporter Meg Kinnard.
4: The embattled candidate said several days ago that he intended to quit the race following an allegation of sexual assault, which he has denied. But Maine's Democratic Party has been scrambling to come up with a process to select a new nominee. State law says that they have until July 27th to do so, and the party has indicated it plans to hold a convention with delegates from across the state to come up with that nominee. Several candidates have already put themselves forth in the Maine Senate seat. It's seen as critical by Democrats as they try to regain power in Congress in the November elections.
1: At a news conference, South Carolina Senator Lindsey Graham says there's an agreement with the White House on a Russia sanctions bill.
5: I've never been more optimistic than I am today that we have the formula to end this war. Help Ukraine be more lethal. Let those supporting Russia to know it's going to be a price to be paid if you keep doing it.
1: This is AP News.
6: I am Sydney Zagalella with WINY Headline News. The Putnam Recreation Department's annual firework display and festivities is this Saturday at Rotary Park. Festivities begin at 4 p.m. when Jump Zone Rentals opens with five inflatable attractions, including one designed for children ages 3 and under. Unlimited access to the inflatables will be available with the $5 wristband, while cotton candy, snow cones, and popcorn will also be available for purchase. Food trucks will also open at 4 p.m., featuring a variety of local vendors. At 5 p.m., the Quinebaug Valley Regional Rotaract Club and Nikki's Dog House will present the annual hot dog eating contest on the bandstand stage. Live music begins at 7 p.m. as Red Light Party Rock takes the stage at Rotary Park. The celebration will conclude with a gigantic fireworks display at approximately 9:15 p.m. Putnam Recreation Director Jimmy Colligan advises the public to bring a lawn chair and blanket for the show. More details on the fireworks can be found on the WINY Facebook page. Next news in 1 hour.
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6: Windham County Weather. The forecast for northeastern Connecticut, partly cloudy for tonight, low temperature in the mid-60s. For the day Saturday, partly sunny, 85. Saturday night, mostly clear, 60. And Sunday, mostly sunny, 80 to 85. Monday, more sun, 85. Sunny, hot, 90 on Tuesday. Sunny, hot, low 90s Wednesday. And Thursday, mostly sunny, 85 to 90. This is WINY meteorologist Bill Jackman.
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8: 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Killingly Parks and Recreation Senior Movies will be held at the Community Center, Broad Street and Danielson at 1:30 p.m. Wednesday. This week's movie is Heads of State. And Thursday, the Putnam Commission on Aging Senior Picnic will be held at the Putnam Elks, 64 Edmund Street in Putnam at 12 noon. Tickets are $5 and include food from Renee's Catering, music by Wayne Sinclair, and fun. Purchase tickets at the Putnam Rec Department. That's what's happening. 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

Here are America's favorite dog breeds in order: French Bulldog, Labrador Retriever, Golden Retriever, German Shepherd, Poodle, Dachshund, Beagle, Rottweiler, Bulldog, and German Short-Haired Pointer. 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

0: 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What stresses women at work is a little different than what stresses men. 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
10: Windham County weather. The forecast for northeastern Connecticut, partly cloudy for tonight, low temperature in the mid-60s. For the day Saturday, partly sunny, 85. Saturday night, mostly clear, 60. And Sunday, mostly sunny, 80 to 85. Monday, more sun, 85. Sunny, hot, 90 on Tuesday. Sunny, hot, low 90s Wednesday. And Thursday, mostly sunny, 85 to 90. This is WINY meteorologist Bill Jacquemin.
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0: One of the very biggest hits in the last several years, that one from Teddy Swims, a guy who does not have any loss of soul in his performing. Teddy Swims and Lose Control.
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1: AP News, I'm Haya Pinjwani. The U.S. is giving Iran some demands, AP Washington correspondent Sagar Meghani reports.
2: Senior American officials say Washington wants Tehran to publicly state the Strait of Hormuz is open and ships crossing it will not be attacked. But shortly before they spoke,
3: responsibility for maritime navigation through the Strait of Hormuz, including its reopening and all necessary demining operations rest exclusively with Iran.
2: Tehran's UN diplomat said Iran is willing to uphold its obligations under a tentative ceasefire deal if the U.S. does. The senior U.S. officials say Iran's internal power struggles have caused issues, accusing a rogue faction of trying to sabotage the deal. Sagar Meghani at the White House.
1: Graham Platner has formally ended his Maine Senate run. AP National Political Reporter Meg Kennard.
4: The embattled candidate said several days ago that he intended to quit the race following an allegation of sexual assault, which he has denied. But Maine's Democratic Party has been scrambling to come up with a process to select a new nominee. State law says that they have until July 27th to do so, and the party has indicated it plans to hold a convention with delegates from across the state to come up with that nominee. Several candidates have already put themselves forth in the Maine Senate seat. It's seen as critical by Democrats as they try to regain power in Congress in the November elections.
1: At a news conference, South Carolina Senator Lindsey Graham says there's an agreement with the White House on a Russia sanctions bill.
5: I've never been more optimistic than I am today that we have the formula to end this war. Help Ukraine be more lethal. Let those supporting Russia to know it's going to be a price to be paid if you keep doing it.
1: This is AP News.
6: I am Sydney Zagalella with WINY Headline News. The Town of Putnam, Putnam Board of Education, Town of Plainfield, Plainfield Board of Education, Griswold Public Schools, and the Town of Windham are among 17 new municipal groups joining the Connecticut Partnership Plan, a state-administered health insurance program that provides coverage for teachers, first responders, municipal employees, retirees, and their families. Connecticut Comptroller Sean Scanlon announced the expansion on Wednesday following the conclusion of the 2026 open enrollment period. The new groups, representing 6,362 covered lives, officially joined the plan on July 1st, bringing total enrollment to more than 74,700 people across Connecticut. According to the Comptroller's Office, the Connecticut Partnership Plan now serves 207 participating groups, including municipalities, boards of education, and other non-state public employers. Since Scanlon took office in 2023, 50 new groups have enrolled in the program. Next news in 1 hour.
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7: 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A message from the Alzheimer's Association and the Ad Council.

0: That is Alex Warren and Ordinary. Dolly, a true original American musical, the upcoming stage production featuring new music and classic hits by country icon Dolly Parton, will begin previews at Broadway's St. James Theater on Monday, December 7th, with an official opening on January 19th, 2027, a Parton's 81st birthday. Dolly says, "My whole life has been a musical," Parton said in a statement, "a grand old opera, really, and I really can't wait to present it to you on Broadway. I hope you enjoy watching it as much as I've enjoyed living it."
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3: Windham County Weather. The forecast for northeastern Connecticut, partly cloudy for tonight, low temperature in the mid-60s. For the day Saturday, partly sunny, 85. Saturday night, mostly clear, 60. And Sunday, mostly sunny, 80 to 85. Monday, more sun, 85. Sunny, hot, 90 on Tuesday. Sunny, hot, low 90s Wednesday. And Thursday, mostly sunny, 85 to 90. This is WINY meteorologist Bill Jacquemin.
4: 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Wednesday, open public viewing of Old Killingly Pond in Killingly will be from 9 a.m. to 6 p.m. No set time, no schedule, just come and view what's going on. Killingly Parks and Recreation Senior Movies will be held at the Community Center, Broad Street and Danielson at 1:30 p.m. Wednesday. This week's movie is Heads of State. And Thursday, the Putnam Commission on Aging Senior Picnic will be held at the Putnam Elks, 64 Edmund Street in Putnam at 12 noon. Tickets are $5 and include food from Renee's Catering, music by Wayne Sinclair, and fun. 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

0: Inspirational stuff there from Lauren Daigle. That is You Say. Hey, if you happen to be feeling down, maybe anxious, get moving. Aerobic exercise, kind of like dancing, swimming, running, or cycling, is most effective at relieving symptoms of depression and anxiety. Lower intensity exercise over a shorter period is actually best for anxiety, while aerobic or group exercise are best for depression. Overall, though, all forms of exercise equal or exceed the benefits of medication and talking therapies, regardless of age or sex.
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7: Windham County Weather. The forecast for northeastern Connecticut, partly cloudy for tonight, low temperature in the mid-60s. For the day Saturday, partly sunny, 85. Saturday night, mostly clear, 60. And Sunday, mostly sunny, 80 to 85. Monday, more sun, 85. Sunny, hot, 90 on Tuesday. Sunny, hot, low 90s Wednesday. And Thursday, mostly sunny, 85 to 90. This is WINY meteorologist Bill Jackman.
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1: AP News, I'm Haya Pinjwani. AP Washington correspondent Sagar Meghani reports the U.S. is giving Iran some demands.
2: Senior American officials say Washington wants Tehran to publicly state the Strait of Hormuz is open and ships crossing it will not be attacked. But shortly before they spoke,
3: responsibility for maritime navigation through the Strait of Hormuz, including its reopening, and all necessary demining operations rest exclusively with Iran.
2: Tehran's UN diplomat said Iran is willing to uphold its obligations under a tentative ceasefire deal if the U.S. does. The senior U.S. officials say Iran's internal power struggles have caused issues, accusing a rogue faction of trying to sabotage the deal. President Trump says he views the ceasefire as over, but the U.S. will keep talking with Iran in hopes of permanently ending the war. Sagar Meghani at the White House.
1: A major rupture has emerged between two tech heavyweights.
4: Apple has filed a lawsuit against OpenAI. It's accusing the ChatGPT maker of stealing trade secrets. Apple seeking to build its own hardware for ChatGPT. But in the suit filed in a federal court in California, Apple says the theft is part of a coordinated pattern of misconduct by OpenAI at an institutional level. Two former Apple employees who now work for OpenAI are also named as defendants. OpenAI did not immediately respond to requests for comment. I'm Ben Thomas.
1: At a news conference, attorney Hugo Balderas Ibarra says his clients, three detained witnesses, have been emotionally scarred by the fatal shooting of Lorenzo Salgado Araujo.
5: He had no criminal record. He had been in here in the United States for over 35 years, a business owner. He had U.S. citizen children. His only crime was that he fit the description of another man that they were.
6: I am Sydney Zagalala with WINY Headline News. The Putnam Recreation Department's annual firework display and festivities is this Saturday at Rotary Park. Festivities begin at 4 p.m. when Jump Zone Rentals opens with five inflatable attractions, including one designed for children ages 3 and under. Unlimited access to the inflatables will be available with the $5 wristband, while cotton candy, snow cones, and popcorn will also be available for purchase. Food trucks will also open at 4 p.m., featuring a variety of local vendors. At 5 p.m., the Quinebaug Valley Regional Rotaract Club and Nikki's Dog House will present the annual hot dog eating contest on the bandstand stage. Live music begins at 7 p.m. as Red Light Party Rock takes the stage at Rotary Park. The celebration will conclude with a gigantic fireworks display at approximately 9:15 p.m. Putnam Recreation Director Jimmy Colligan advises the public to bring a lawn chair and blanket for the show. More details on the fireworks can be found on the WINY Facebook page. Next news. News in 1 hour.
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